I want to thank you for saving me, Jesus. I want to thank you for rescuing me, Jesus. I want to thank you for saving my family, Lord. I want to thank you for your kingdom, Lord. I want to thank you for your church, Lord. I want to thank you for your blood, Lord. I want to thank you for your power, Lord. Because your power still saves. It still heals.

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2: It was a number of years ago that I read this story that really caught my attention, and I've never forgotten it. And it's about a man who was 63 years old in New York City. He had never had a job, not even once, in all his 63 years. He spent all of his adult life as a professional student. He earned one degree after another. Probably got more degrees than the alphabet. Why did he spend all these years on college campus? The answer is very simple. When he was young, his very wealthy uncle made him the beneficiary of his estate. And the stipulation in the will went something like this, that he is to receive this very generous monthly stipend as long as he stays in school. And the money will be discontinued when he finishes his education. So to meet the conditions of his uncle's estate will, he spent all his life in college. I mean, he spent thousands and thousands of hours listening to professors, reading books, but never worked a day in all his life. His education benefited no one. It works the same way in the Christian life. It works the same way. There are so many people who are professional listeners to sermons, so many people who are professional readers of Christian books. They watch Christian television programming, and I'm not against them, but they live all of their life literally in disobedience to the Word of God. And James is so adamant about those who have faith or claim to have faith is to prove it. He is adamant that the person who claims to have faith must show evidence of that faith. We have begun a series from the book of James on the 12 evidence of faith. We saw the very first evidence of faith. Count it all joy. That is showing joy in the midst of the trials of life. Secondly, we saw that those who are with genuine faith must have the power of the Holy Spirit working in them to be able to fight temptation, not give in to it all the time. And thirdly, here today, the third proof or evidence is obedience to the Word of God. But before James could talk about obedience, he points his finger on some of the things that could be hindrances to obedience. I want you to try to imagine your mind as a field. And that field is left to its own devices. Never been touched. What's going to happen? is going to be filled with weeds and thistles. Right? And so he's saying, before you start planting the seeds of the Word of God inside of you, so that it may grow and produce good crops, you have to dig up the weeds. You have to plow that field. You have to cultivate the soil. Only then can you be sure that the seed of the Word of God is going to get deep into your heart, going to get deep into your mind, going to get deep into your will, and then transform your life. Amen. Now, I want you to think with me. Think of the Bible studies or the groups, outside groups, and all the so-called fellowships, and even some churches that you may have been to, that never talk about confession. In fact, the word confession is almost an anathema in some evangelical churches. And yet, that is the very thing that you must begin with to cleanse and prepare the soil of your heart for the planting of the Word of God. Begin with confession. Why is that so important? Listen carefully, please. Because when you confess, God already knows. And so when you confess, you are agreeing with God. But if you say, my parents made me do it, my wife made me do it, my husband made me do it, and so blame somebody else, you will never go to stage one. How can you plant the seed to take hold into your soil of your life? Confession. It's a cleansing operation. And that is why before James talks about obedience to the Word of God, verses 19 to 21, he says, know this, my brother. Said, know what? Know what? Know that there are some weeds and thistles that are filling your heart and your mind that needs to be dug up. You need to deal with it. What are some of these weeds? He goes on to tell you. You don't listen very well. You fly off the handle. Then find out what the facts are. When you are easily and constantly fussing and fuming and complaining about everything, when you are full of your own importance and the importance of your ideas and your views and your opinion, when you get easily angered, when things don't go your way, and you get frustrated, when all of that happens, and when you do that, you can read the Bible all day long. You can hear the sermons all day long. You can watch Christian television all day long, and it does not affect you. The seed is basically falling on fallow ground. It is not going anywhere. But you have to plow the soil first. You have to dig up the weeds first. You have to prepare the soil first. Yes. Remember, all of James, what James is saying in this third evidence of faith, has to do with the first one. All of them actually go back to the first one. Count it all what?
3: Joy.
2: Having joy in the midst of trials. Why? Because when things get tough, and it gets tough for all of us, when we go through testing times, the natural reaction is to say things that you wish you didn't say. I got to confess to you, there are things that I've said, I would give anything to get them back. Amen. But I can't get them back. When we complain about God, when we accuse God of unfairness, when we accuse God of abandoning us and not loving us, and why he's not doing this and why he's not doing the other thing, the seed is not going anywhere. As a matter of fact, this is the very sin of the first generation of God's people when they came out of Egypt. They saw with their eyes the amazing things that God did, all the plagues that came on the Egyptians, but they were spared, parting of the Red Sea, getting in the wilderness, and there they found the manna. I mean, God just kept providing. But the moment they faced one challenge, where is God? Moses, did you bring us here to die? What happened? They started murmuring and complaining and whinging. And so God basically had enough. And he gave them 40 years to keep walking around and walking around and walking around the wilderness until every one of that generation was buried in the wilderness. And then the new generation was able to get into the promised land. Question, why do quick tempers, thoughtless speech, and anger prevent the seed of the Word of God from going in and taking hold? I don't have the answer. The Bible does. Verse 20. Man's anger does not bring about the righteous life that God desires. Underline it. You see, you cannot become what God wants you to be when you're constantly foaming at the mouth, spitting and sputtering. Throughout the scripture, we see how anger caused people to lose the blessing. We see example after example in the scripture. Cain got mad at God for not accepting his offering the way he wanted to offer it, not the way God taught his parents. And he got mad at God and he took it out on his obedient brother, Abel, and he killed him. Moses, man of God, when he lost his temper and would not do what God said and to speak to the rock, but he whacked it with his stick instead, God said, okay, Moses, you will see the promised land, but you're not going to go into it. Jonah was mad at God for his own success and for God saving Nineveh. I mean, think about this. And he spent the rest of his life sitting under a tree pouting. Pouting. Be careful, lest you spend the rest of your Christian life sitting under a tree pouting and lose the blessing. Anger that is a result of injury to our pride is going to blind us to the will of God in our life. It's going to blind us to the grace of God. It's going to blind us to the plan that God has for us in our life. Verse 21. You have to pull out these weeds of anger so that the word of God can be implanted in your heart. How do you do that? First, by confession. Confession is a beautiful word because through it, the Holy Spirit comes in and begins to do his cleansing of our hearts. The next important question is this. How can the seed of the Word of God be deeply planted into our lives? How can that happen? How can we keep these weeds from coming back all the time? I can tell you that. It certainly is not by a quick 10 minutes on reading the Scripture. It's by spending time, taking time, reflecting deeply on the Word of God. Well, let me share with you the little bit that I am learning. And believe me, I'm learning. When I sit with the Scripture first thing in the morning, I ask myself the following questions. Is there an example for me to emulate? Is there a command for me that I need to obey? Is there an error in my life that I need to avoid? Is there a sin that I need to renounce? Is there a promise that I need to claim? Is there a new thought about God that I have not learned before? Is there a new thought about the Lord Jesus Christ that I have not learned before? Is there a new thought about the Holy Spirit and His ministry in my life that I need to understand? That's how the seed gets in and implanted deeply in our lives. But there's something else that I don't want you to miss. It is so small in that verse 21. It's a key word. Humbly. Some translation says meekly. You receive that word humbly or meekly. Why is that such a big deal? It's a huge deal. Listen to me very carefully. Because what that means is that don't argue with the Word of God. It means don't twist the Word of God to make it conform to what you want it to mean. Amen. But rather honor it. Honor it as the absolute truth of God. Accept it and obey it fully. Why? Verse 22 to 25 tells us why. Because it will help transform your life. Do not merely listen to the word and so deceive yourselves. Do what it says. Remember this. Back in the first century, as the Apostle James writing, like all the New Testament writers, most people were illiterate. They could not read. They only learned the gospel by hearing. And that's why Paul says, comes by hearing, because very few of them really could read. But it doesn't matter really, hearing or reading, it makes no difference. You can hear all the sermons in the world. You can hear all the preaching and the teaching in the world. until and unless you want to obey and willing to obey, allow the seed to go deep so to transform your life, change your life, become more like Christ every day. It's like the guy who spent all his life in college. Didn't help anybody. Why? James said, these professional hearers or readers are like someone who gets up first thing in the morning and looks at a mirror. But he never does anything about it. That's what James is saying. The truth is, when the Word of God confronts us with our sin and our shortcomings and, oh my goodness, that happens every morning for me, it is not just to make us feel temporary bad. And a lot of people do. They feel temporary bad when they hear a convicting message or they hear read something in the Word of God and they've just temporary felt bad. God does not want you to feel bad, temporary or otherwise. Did you get that? God wants you to come to Him for cleansing, for empowering, for strength, for forgiveness. Is there an issue that I need to repent of? Is there an issue that I need forgiveness in? Is there an issue that I need strength to overcome? Is there an issue that I need cleansing and removal from my life? See, that's what the mirror calls you and calls me to do. Here's a warning. The person who hears or reads the Word of God and does not obey it, he will live a frustrated life. Maybe even, I dare say, a depressed life. It's like someone said, impression without expression leads to depression. So the third evidence of real faith manifests itself how? By weeding out the things that don't belong, planting the Word of God deeply into the heart and the soil of our hearts so that obedience to that Word does its transforming work. It does its transforming work. Takes away the frustrations. Takes away the anger. Gives you joy in the midst of trial. Question. What does the fruit of obedience look like? Again, James tells us, verses 26 and 27. He said, first he said, we'll give you the ability to control your tongue. He touches on it. The importance of the speech. Why our words are important. Jesus answers that question. He does. In Matthew 12:34, he said, from the abundance of the heart, the mouth speaks. Or the mouth speaks out of the abundance of the heart. What's in the well comes out in the bucket. When somebody says, well, you know, his bark is really worse than his bite. Well, his bark is the bite. So the mouth speaks what's in the heart. That's why it's important. So the question is, do you praise God all the time? Do you bless God? Or do you complain all the time, thinking of something that's just not going right and complain about it? Do you bless or do you curse? Do you criticize or do you encourage? Do you put people down or do you lift them up? And the second fruit of that obedience to the Word of God is showing kindness. Why? Why is that important? Because showing kindness is love in action. It's not you saying, I love somebody and I see them in distress and I do nothing about it. Showing kindness is love in action. Showing genuine compassion is an indication of a heart that has experienced the power of the Word of God, a transformation, an expression of authentic caring to those who are most desperately in need is evidence of faith. Remember, back then, the reason he mentioned specifically the widows and the orphans, back then they were the most desperate people in society. They have no social security, no government programs, and no child care. But it doesn't matter. It doesn't matter. The issue is the same. The point is the same. If you show kindness to the desperately needy, it gives evidence of the fruit of obedience to the Word of God. Third thing, he says, as a proof of obedience to the Word of God. What is it? Separation from the world. okay, Michael, we're all going to go up to the mountains, live in bubbles, or we're going to go to the nunneries and the monasteries. And No. That's not what he's talking about. The Bible talks clearly about living in the world, but not of it. So what does it mean? Simply this. Don't read the junk that non-believers read. Don't watch the raunchy stuff that non-believers watch. Don't use filthy language that they use. Don't contaminate your mind with their filth. And I was thinking about this, and I thought about the example the Bible gives us of Lot. Lot was Abraham's nephew. He got into altercation over greed. His shepherds, Abraham's shepherds, Abraham said, take what you want. You're not going to fight. And God blessed Abraham even more. And the Bible said that Lot pitched his tent towards Sodom. Oh, no. A man like me is not going to go over there. I'm just going to be near enough so I can just take a look at it. I want to admire it from a distance. Oh, I wonder, these people having a party every night, I wonder what it's like to be there. Day after day, he pitched his tent towards Sodom. Be very careful. Be very careful. If your tent is towards Sodom of this world. And the next stage, the Bible said, he was in Sodom. Oh, probably thought to himself, you know, I'm going to witness. I'm just going to be a good light to these people. I'm going to... You get the third stage in the Bible. He is part and parcel of that miserable culture. He was sitting at the gate, which means that he became part of it. And as a result, he lost his testimony. He lost his family. He lost everything. And the angels had to drag him out because of the intercession of Uncle Abraham. Contrast that with the Lord Jesus Christ. The Bible said, "It's for whom and through whom all things were created." He was in the splendor and the glory of heaven. But out of obedience to the Father, he came to earth, lived as the poorest of the poor, did everything in his life in obedience to the Father. And the Bible said that's why today he sits on the rim of the universe. He is in control. He owns everything. Not just the earth, but also all the galaxies. Because of his obedience to the Father. The question I want you to think about. Am I like Lot or am I like Jesus? Am I like Lot or am I like Jesus?
4: 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That's the title of today's message from Dr. Michael Youssef right here on Leading the Way. And if you're unsure where you stand spiritually, perhaps you'd like to speak with a Leading the Way pastor or counselor, begin your confidential conversation today by filling out a short contact form at ltw.org/Jesus.
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2: He was one of the most recognisable voices in American sport, a celebrity who called professional football games for decades. But behind the fame, Pat Summerall was slowly dying. Alone on the bathroom floor, choking on his own brokenness, Pat finally ran out of places to hide. And what he discovered next changed everything. Jesus said, "Come to me, all who are weary and heavy laden, and I will give you rest." Not a sermon, not a finger pointed in shame, just rest. Today on Inside for Living, Chuck Swindoll reminds us that grace doesn't lecture, it stoops and it rescues.

Love that reaches up is adoration. Love that reaches out is affection. Oh, but love that stoops is grace. It isn't complete till you get to the part where he stoops and picks us up and puts us on our feet. It's with that symbol in mind we turn to Philippians chapter 2 and look at these verses that are truly, as one man wrote, the greatest and most moving passage Paul ever wrote about Jesus. Greatest and most moving passage Paul ever wrote about Jesus. Just as a beautiful diamond needs a setting for it to be serve a practical purpose, so verses of Scripture need the context, the setting. Now, this setting is about thinking along the same lines. See verse 1. If therefore there is any encouragement in Christ, any consolation of love, any fellowship of the Spirit, any affection and compassion, make my joy complete. Look closely, by being of the same mind. If you think together, you'll get along together. If you think about the same things the same way together, you'll have a closeness of fellowship. Maintaining the same love, united in spirit, intent on one purpose. In fact, he goes further. And I can feel that long index finger of the apostle pounding against my sternum as he says, do nothing from selfishness or empty conceit, but with humility of mind, we're back to our thinking, with humility of mind, let each of you regard one another as more important than himself. That is Christianity in a nutshell. Those of us who are unselfish and are not driven by empty conceit, who possess the humility of mind, God help us all to go there, who regard one another as more important than ourselves, we don't look out for our own personal interests, we look out for the interests of others. And Paul suddenly thinks, I need an example. I need an illustration. We say as a colloquialism of our time, I need a for instance. For example, and that leads him to the classic illustration of Jesus. Not surprisingly, he shows us Jesus in his condescension from heaven to earth, from the throne room of God to the cross, in the verses that follow. Now, this section is magnificent because it covers three facets of a scene that boggles the mind. In no other scene in Scripture are you able to get into the mind of the crucified one like here. This is the best section. It describes him before he came to earth, verse 6. It describes in his coming as a servant, verse 7, and the early part of verse 8. And then it describes his sacrifice on a cross, end of verse 8. Let's go before his incarnation. Referring to Christ Jesus, who although he existed in the form of God. Form of God. The Greek term is morphe, M-O-R-P-H-E. We have it in the middle of our word metamorphosis. In its original term, it meant the essential form that doesn't change. Keep that in mind. There's another word that is often translated form, and it's schema, S-C-H-E-M-A. We got our word scheme from it. They're different. Schema represents a form that changes. You say, what? So let me explain it further. We are in form human beings. We are not less or more than, we are human beings. From conception until death, we are human beings. That's our morphe. However, our schema is described in the stages we've been through as human beings. We begin as small as a period at the end of the sentence. Cynthia taught me that when she was pregnant with our children. That little thing inside me is the size of a period at the end of a sentence. So we begin as an embryo, and then we grow to fetus, and then we become a newborn. Our schema is changing.

the unchanging deity, the form of God. The second part of the verse is equally important. He didn't regard equality with God something to clutch, something to cling to, but he released that privileged position. Now, don't think for a moment he stopped being God. That's where the cults will take you away from the truth. He's just a man when he came to this earth, and as a man, he was subject to all the things of humanity, including sin. Wrong. As God, he knew no sin, did no sin, had no sin. Scripture states that. I love that translation in the New American Standard Bible. The verb means to clutch. If you're in a crowd and a thief is running through the group and grabs your purse, ladies, he will or she will clutch the purse and run. It's the word used of a thief or a robber, clutching something. But in this case, it isn't a robber, it's God himself, Jesus, the Son of God. Existing in the unchanging deity of his essence, he did not regard that position in heaven something he would clutch and hold on to and not release. Why? Because he's humble of heart. Because to come to our rescue, he couldn't remain in heaven. So the plan of salvation required his giving up his will and releasing what had been his privileged position. And if you want to think of something remarkable, imagine that. The resplendent glory of the throne room of the Godhead, surrounded by the presence angels and the seraphim who flood the throne of God with their praises, having no need, knowing no pain, experiencing no rejection or mistreatment. He existed in that ideal place as God. But he said to the Father, "Yes, I will go. Unless you go, there will not be a sacrifice. I will be that sacrifice." So he did not regard it something to clutch. And so what did he do? Well, he became a servant. Expressed very clearly at the beginning of verse 7, he emptied himself. All sorts of theories called the kenotic theory, K-E-N-O-T-I-C, kenotic, from the Greek term kenosis, which is the word for emptying, translated here in that way. Of what did he empty himself? J.B. Lightfoot says he divested himself. But of what? Did he stop being God? What did he empty himself of? If you carry a Ryrie Study Bible, you will see in the footnote this sentence, very helpful sentence. It does not mean he surrendered any attributes of deity, but that he took on the limitations of humanity. Wonderful words. Wonderful description. Without releasing any of his deity, he took on all the limitations of humanity. More specifically, he voluntarily set aside the independent use of his divine attributes when he became a man. Undiminished deity in true humanity, one person called the incarnation. The incarnation. God in flesh. For the first time ever and never to be changed, deity became humanity. True humanity. True humanity. No play acting. He wasn't part angels, sprouting wings, didn't have a halo, didn't glow, didn't walk around in a white robe, spotless sandals, going, cross hanging around his neck. Didn't know. That's all caricature. Had he walked on this earth today and were doing what he came to do, you wouldn't pick him out as anyone different. Just another human being. In this case, another Jewish adult. Another Jewish baby, grew to be a teenager, grew to be an adult. Most of us are older than he ever became on this earth. Amazing. True man. What does that mean? It means when he cried, his cheeks were wet with tears. Means when he was working in the carpenter shop and cut himself, it means he bled. It means when he slept, he snored.

0: How's that? You hadn't thought of that before, had you? It means when he stumbled with his toe, he fell. It means when his heart was broken, he grieved. It means when he was tired, he went to bed. It means when he was hungry, he ate food. When he was thirsty, he drank liquids. He eliminated them just as we do. He was true humanity. However, he was God. He was the Lamb of God who took away the sins of the world. Look at the picture that Paul paints. No time to develop it all. I wish I could. He emptied himself, taking the form of a bondservant, being made in the likeness of a man, found in appearance as a man. Here's our word again. He humbled himself, becoming obedient to the point of death, even a cross kind of death. Obedient to whom? The Father. Death. Death? Death. Death? Death. Heart stopped beating. But not just any death. The absence of a definite article is significant, not on the cross, but on a cross. If your version reads the cross, it's a misstatement. It should read a cross. Obedient to death on a cross. When there is an absence of a definite article, the emphasis falls on the quality of the subject. A cross kind of death. All that a cross represented was his to endure. F.F. Bruce puts it in words you will never forget. It is difficult for us, after so many centuries during which the cross has been venerated as a sacred symbol, to realize the unspeakable horror, the disgust, that the mention, the very thought of the cross provoked. In polite Roman society, the word cross was an obscenity, not to be uttered in conversation. This utterly vile form of punishment was that which Jesus endured, and by enduring it, he turned that shameful instrument of torture into the object of his followers' proudest boast. Paul wrote, "As for me, I will boast only about the cross of our Lord Jesus Christ," Galatians 6:14. An incomprehensible turning upside down of all the accepted values of his day. It was an obscenity. In our day, it's jeweled and finds its way around the necks of women and men. In our day, sometimes the most decorative part of a church is a cross. How incorrect. When we were designing this building, I had very little to do with most of it. That's why it looks so great. I kept my hands out of it. But I had a lot to do with the cross. No special super-duper lighting, no bronze, no glistening glitter. Keep the sandpaper off of the wood. Let's use timber that's rugged, no stain, no finish. Let's hang it so that it's clearly obvious. Not to worship, but to remind us. It's a symbol. And we have done that. It weighs perhaps 450, 500 pounds. The vertical is 14 feet long and the horizontal about 8 feet across. The leather straps in the middle came from an idea I saw in Jerusalem, where, as accurate as I could research it, the cross beam was strapped to the vertical beam. He only carried the cross beam. He couldn't have carried that much weight. The cross beam is about 200 pounds. He dragged that. And when that found its way to the cross, it was strapped onto the vertical because other victims would be used, so they would unstrap it and have another victim carry the cross beam, and on we could go. May I shock you? It may be even more vivid if we would hang there an electric chair or a syringe used in capital punishment. It is an instrument of horror, so disgusting to his culture and day, you didn't even use the word cross. in sophisticated societies. Even death on a cross. It is a dreadful thing. It is a vile thing. Why do I camp on it like this? Because it's on that cross he screamed in agony, "Eloi, Eloi, lama sabachthani? My God, why have you forsaken me?" You don't think of the scream coming from the lips of Jesus unless you understand it was on a cross kind of death he died. And the Savior was bearing your sins and my sins, the sins of the world. And the Father, for the first and only time in their existence together, turned his back. And Jesus felt in that agonizing moment the abandonment that sin brought. That's when he bore all the sins of the world. When I survey the wondrous cross on which the Prince of Glory died, my richest gain, I count but loss. I pour contempt on all my pride. Of course. Who else has died for you? No one. Who else paid the complete penalty for you, your sins, your wife, your husband's, your family, your children, your grandparents, and back, and forward? No one. No one. Even death on a cross. Charles Wesley put it well, "'Tis mystery all, the immortal dies." Is it any wonder that when he left us a symbol, he left it a series of actions done without words? I've run out of words. I can't go any further. It's as it should be. When you're in the presence of that kind of humility, you are dumbstruck. You sit and stare, and you should. He gave us a piece of bread to use. I received of the Lord that which also he had given to me, writes Paul. The night in which he was betrayed, he took bread, and having given thanks, he broke it. And he said, "Here, take this and eat it in remembrance of me." In the same manner also, he took the cup and looked at the wine in the cup and said, This liquid represents my blood. Drink it in remembrance of me. Fools that came in later days called Christians cannibals, drinking the blood of Jesus. Please. These are symbols. We don't worship the bread. We don't worship the cup. We don't worship the wooden cross. We worship the Savior. And because he has done this for us, two questions have to be answered when we come to the table. First, are we clean? And second, why not? It doesn't matter what church you're a part of. It doesn't matter what your age or gender is. It doesn't matter your roots or the debauched life you may have lived, or rather good life. It doesn't matter. We're all rotten, stinking sinners. That's all we are. We're no better than Pat Summerall hanging over the toilet there in Augusta, Georgia, throwing out his guts. I have no feeling of shame whatsoever. I have feeling of gratitude that he would even have the courage to write it for every one of us addicted to something could read. Are my hands, or is my heart clean? If I know Jesus, if I'm walking with him, yes. If I don't know him, no. This is for the Lord's people. I didn't set up the rules. So if you don't know Christ and you choose not to receive him, don't take the elements. Why would you? But if you know him and you're walking in the light, why would you let them pass? We embrace the bread, the cup. So the real issue is, where are you today in light of the cross? Let's bow our heads together. I'd like you to just sit quietly for a few moments. As some of you trust Christ as your Savior, others of you find cleansing. Thank you, Father, for the cross. Thank you for the one who died for us there, for that sacred head, now wounded, with grief and shame, weighed down. Thank you for the bread, the body of our Savior. given in humility for us. We love you, Father. Thank you for the table. Thank you for our Savior's blood that keeps on cleansing us from all sin, that divine detergent that washes us clean inside and out. We worship you, our Father, and we thank you for the plan that required the blood of the Lamb. Our Father, meet with us in a very special way during this time of silent meditation. May we be lost in the thought of the one who left heaven and died on a cross kind of place. In his matchless name we pray. Amen.
1: The servant who came didn't arrive with fanfare or demand recognition. He emptied himself, took the form of a bondservant, and died the vilest death imaginable. All to rescue broken people like you and me. That's not religion, that's grace. And if you've never surrendered your life to the one who paid it all, today is the day. This is Insight for Living. We'll enjoy a closing comment from Chuck Swindoll in just a moment, so please stay with us. But first, a quick reminder that Insight for Living has prepared a Bible study to help you understand more about the attributes of God. 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Then, in a moment, I'm going to describe a brand new booklet Chuck's written about the power of the cross. You see, the cross not only represents our salvation in Christ, but when we focus on the cross of Jesus Christ, it becomes our compass every single day. Chuck.
0: You might not remember the name Roy Riggles. If not, Roy was a football player, and in the 1929 Rose Bowl, he picked up a fumble and took off running. Fast, confident, strutting toward the goal line. Absolutely certain he knew where he was going. Guess what? He was headed in the wrong direction. A 70-yard sprint headed the wrong way. Oh, man, can't you just picture it? His own teammate had to chase him down. And when that teammate finally caught up with him, Roy shouted, "I love this. Get away from me. This is my touchdown." He was convinced, but Roy was dead wrong. Well, I've spent a lifetime in ministry, and I can tell you, that story never gets old because it never stops being true. Sincere people, well-meaning people, people who love God and work hard and mean every word of their prayers, running the wrong direction. Why? Because somewhere along the way, they lost sight of the cross. The cross reorients everything. When it's in clear focus, you know which goal line is which. You know what matters and what doesn't. You know how to live. That's what Insight for Living is all about. 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Not to me, not to this program, but to the cross. And here's something I want you to understand. You cast that seed, we just get to watch God grow it. The world needs the right direction.
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Up next, it's the news, followed by Wake Up to Hope.

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1: To Keir Starmer's right-hand man, Darren Jones, has shut down any speculation he'll challenge Andy Burnham for the Labour leadership. He's confirmed he won't be standing in the race.
2: Andy Burnham is going to be the next Prime Minister, and if there was a contest of Labour Party members, he would win. So the question for me is, what would the benefit be to the country and to the party of a leadership contest?
1: He insists a reassuring conversation with the newly elected Makerfield MP swayed his decision. Mr. Burnham's the only known candidate so far. Hundreds of schools will either close early or not open at all ahead of a red warning for extreme heat taking effect for only the second ever time. Almost all of Wales and huge areas of England already fall under an amber alert. Temperatures could near 40 degrees Celsius, which would comfortably pass June's record of 35.6 set in 1976. Liz Bentley is head of the Royal Meteorological Society.
3: As we go into future decades, as our climate continues to warm, what we feel is actually extreme now is going to be seen as quite cool summers. You know, the temperatures that we're having at the moment will be actually seen as quite cool.
1: The largest maternity investigation in NHS history is expected to reveal later widespread failings in the avoidable harm and deaths of babies. More than 2,500 cases have been reviewed at Nottingham University hospitals. To sport, and England's World Cup tie against Ghana ended goalless last night, though they're still all but guaranteed to progress to the last 32. In the same group, Croatia beat Panama 1-0. Elsewhere, Colombia got past the Democratic Republic of Congo 1-0. Portugal thrashed Uzbekistan 5-0. And tonight, Scotland hope to book their place when they face Brazil in Miami. Meanwhile, Gianni Infantino insists FIFA doesn't make $1 more in revenue from hydration breaks. The organisation's president admits broadcasters may be cashing in from ads, though. And there may be an extra perk to doing the office coffee run. A study's found walking for 5 minutes every hour is enough to offset the health harms from sitting down. That's the latest. I'm Chris Milligan.
0: On the hour and up to date, this is Hope FM. Your faith-filled start to the day. This is Wake Up to Hope.
4: Well, a very good Wednesday morning to you. This is Hope FM. 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

0: beginning our time this Wednesday morning on Wake Up to Hope. It's music brand new. Worship from Roosevelt Stewart and Naomi Raine. That's What a God.
1: Your faith-filled start to the day. This is Wake Up to Hope with Dan W.
0: And welcome along. 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Sunny, sunny Bournemouth for two, wherever you are today. My name is Dan, and this is the time, the place, the space right here on the radio where we begin our day in prayer and in worship. We call it Wake Up to Hope, part of our faith-filled mornings on Hope FM. Perhaps you're listening on FM, on DAB, or perhaps via the all-new Hope FM player. It's so good to have you with us on the way. We've got music from Passion and Matt Redman, from Elevation, and also Zach Williams. We'll be turning to Psalm 32 for our morning message today as well. That's coming up very shortly. But right now, we'll keep the new worship going, shall we? This is from Jen Johnson and Brooke Lidgetwood together on Thank You, Lord. Good morning.

0: Dream, the voice of Matt Redman. That's Passion and Love Is Here. Before that, a brand new one from Jen Johnson featuring Brooke Ligidwood. And Thank You, Lord. It's time for this.
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0: You are my hiding place. You will protect me from trouble and surround me with songs of deliverance. It's Psalm 32, verse 7 for our morning message right here on Wake Up to Hope today. And yet another reminder that as we start this new day, you can surrender your burdens to Him. You can trust that His presence is your ultimate refuge. He will replace your worries with triumphant praise. Because His presence is a safe haven for you to take shelter in. Shelter from a world that can feel overwhelming. But He offers an impenetrable secret sanctuary where you are safe. And He doesn't just set up that sanctuary and then wander off. He's there with you. He's not just watching from a distance. He's actively preserving you from the storms of life. And in exchange for your burdens, He'll give you songs of deliverance, reminders of His power and His joy. Let's pray. Heavenly Father, thank you for this brand new day, but come alongside those today. They're experiencing and carrying into a new day fears and anxieties. Take those anxieties, take those fears and daily challenges into your hands and come alongside them. Protect their minds and their paths today. When the noise of trouble tries to overwhelm them, drown it out with your joy and fill their hearts with songs of deliverance. In Jesus' name I pray.

Exchange your worries, your anxieties, your fear for songs of deliverance, reminders of his power, his glory and joy. Music on Wake Up to Hope there from Zach Williams, Songs of Deliverance, Psalm 32, verse 7. You are my hiding place. You will protect me from trouble and surround me with songs of deliverance. It's been our focus on our morning message on Wake Up to Hope this Wednesday morning. And we're going to continue on that theme for one more song, if that's okay, from Elevation Worship. This is Faithful Then, Faithful Now.

Bring it back.

0: Elevation Worship featuring the voice of Chris Brown. That's Faithful Then, Faithful Now. I really hope you've enjoyed our time on Wake Up to Hope this Wednesday morning. We'll do it all again tomorrow, bright and early. Helen with you from 7 on a Thursday morning. Do stay with us, though, because the day has just begun. We keep that faithful, feel-good music going on the Hope FM Breakfast Show. That's coming up next.
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0: Well, you probably don't need me to tell you that the exceptionally warm and humid weather continues into today, hotter than yesterday for many. In fact, there's an amber weather warning in place, changing to a red weather warning elsewhere across the south and across the country. We're going to see highs of about 30 degrees today, and it's going to get even hotter as we head into Thursday too. So what does an amber heat warning mean? A developing hot spell through the next 2 days, leading to widespread impacts on people's health and also infrastructure too. So we'll keep you up to date as we head through the Hope FM Breakfast Show this morning on the latest on the travel situation, particularly how it's affecting railway lines across the south.
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0: It certainly is Hope FM Breakfast Show on this Wednesday, the 24th of June. Hope you're good. Hope you're cool. My name's Dan, with you through till 9 o'clock this morning. 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Have you downloaded it yet? Good. You haven't? So easy. It's such a good app as well. Best way to stay in touch with Hope FM. On the go, you're with The Breakfast Show. My name's Dan, with you through until 9 o'clock. All about the faithful, feel-good music. Plenty of that to come. Keeping you up to date too with all the big news stories of the day from around the world, up and down the UK. And also the latest on that aforementioned travel news, the impact it's having on the trains, this exceptionally hot weather we've been having this week. Latest from the World Cup as well. Reacting to that England game last night. All right. 01202 777 321 is the number to stay in touch as well. Send us a message on WhatsApp this morning. Let me know where you're listening in from. Anything that you want to hear this morning. Quite amply put in my playlist automatically, not intentional. So I'll play it. I always take a hint. Our first song of The Breakfast Show this morning is this one from Abby Robinson. It's called Song of the Summer. Hey.

aptly titled Song of the Summer is Abby Robinson, kicking off our Hope FM breakfast show this Wednesday morning. We keep those summery vibes going, shall we? Got one from Wheeler Kingdom on the way. After Elevation Rhythm, this is Washed.

0: Be the Kingdom on 90.1 Hope FM. That's Rescue Me. Before that, Washed from Elevation Rhythm, coming up on a quarter to eight this Wednesday morning.
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0: Time for some Jamie McDonald right now. Playing this one for Gordon this morning. This is Won't Let Go.

0: Jamie McDonald. It's the Hope FM Breakfast Show this Wednesday morning. 01202 777 321. Anything that you want to hear this morning, give us a call, give us a message on WhatsApp. Let me know where you're listening in from as well.
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0: Yeah, let's have something brand new, shall we? This came out last week from Mary Claire. This is Rise Up.

0: step for Stephen Malcolm. That's Rise Up. Coming up on 10 minutes to 8 this Wednesday morning. In hour number 2, on the Breakfast Show, of course, we keep you up to date with all those big news stories of the morning across BCP and Dorset as well. Just to mention, there is a station at Wimborne Road in Winton this morning that's been cordoned off following reports of a crash. The road is closed off. Emergency services have been contacted for more information. Keep up to date over at bournemouthecho.co.uk. But yeah, if you're travelling through Wimborne Road through Winton this morning, expect delays around there while that cordon is in place. Okay, still time before we hit 8 o'clock for some music from Madison Ryan Ward, and one from Building 429 as well. Stay with us.
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Manson, Ryan Ward, that's Amen. Coming up in hour number 2 of The Breakfast Show this morning, we keep that faithful, feel-good music going. Less of Strings and Heart, we'll have some music from Terrian as well, Gio, Torren Wells, and whatever you want to hear as well, 01202777321, let us know on WhatsApp this morning. Also keeping you up to date with all those big news stories of the day from around the world, up and down the UK and across BCP and Dorset. We'll have our track of the week, two latest spin of a new one from Jordan Colley, and also, of course, latest from the World Cup, reflecting on that draw for England. Better normal service for England last night. That's all to come. Take us to the news right now, though. Here's Building 429. Don't you forget about me.

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2: From the Sky News Centre at 8, Andy Burnham's taken a step closer to getting the keys to Downing Street after a potential rival says he won't stand in the Labour leadership race. Close ally of Sir Keir Starmer, Darren Jones, says he's been reassured by the Makerfield MP's economic policies. Minister Catherine Atkinson's been asked whether she's backing the former mayor of Greater Manchester.
3: I would absolutely back Andy to be leader, but I am conscious that we have got a Prime Minister in Keir Starmer who has always been putting the country first. I think that's what he was seeking to do in the decision that he took and what he continues to do.
2: Hundreds of schools are either shut today or closing early because of the hot weather. Record-breaking June temperatures are expected, with rare red extreme heat alerts covering areas of England and Wales. The biggest ever NHS maternity investigations expected to find failures at every level contributed to babies and families suffering harm in Nottingham. The reviews looked at around 2,500 cases. Kim Errington was one of the first campaigners to raise the alarm after her child Teddy died when he was a day old.
4: Healthy babies don't just die. Getting the actual answers was an absolute mission.
2: Watchdogs banned ads from Adidas, Calvin Klein and Uniqlo for using the word recycled without evidence. The brands deny, implying it referred to whole products, not just some materials. Sport now, and England manager Thomas Tuchel says they weren't clinical enough in their goalless draw with Ghana at the World Cup, but the Group L leaders are almost certainly through to the round of 32.
5: It's not the first football match where you maybe need a deflected shot or mistake of the opponent. They just didn't do a mistake, so it was a difficult one.
2: Elsewhere, Croatia beat Panama 1-0, Portugal thrashed Uzbekistan 5-0, and Colombia are into the last 32 after beating DR Congo 1-0. And Lando Norris says it's surreal to meet his waxwork in Madame Tussauds in London. It'll be on public display from next Tuesday. That's the latest. I'm Chris Milligan.
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6: Well, it remains exceptionally hot and humid today. Highs of about 31 degrees. That amber warning for extreme heat is still in place. Tonight, temperatures will remain high. Winds will be mostly light from the east overnight. It will make for another very warm and very muggy night.
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6: Yes, certainly is. 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It's Wednesday morning, the 24th of June, just coming up on 3 minutes past eight. Time now then for our thought for the day. We're joined this week by Rob Watson from Twynham Church.
7: Hello, my name is Rob Watson, pastor at Twynham Church. And this week I'm looking at the parable of the prodigal son, or the parable of the lost son, that you can find in Luke chapter 15. And as we open it and explore it, we're finding perhaps new things at times, or old things that we need to be reminded of. This morning I want to read a few verses, starting at verse 13. It says this: "Not long after that, the youngest son got together all he had and set off for a distant country, where, and there squandered his wealth in wild living. After he'd spent everything, there was a severe famine in the whole country, and he began to be in need. So he went and hired himself out to a citizen of that country, who sent him to his fields to feed the pigs. He longed to fill his stomach with the pods that the pigs were eating, but no one gave him anything." We've gone from yesterday, when we looked at the prodigal son as someone having left fully resourced and gone off to find a new life, to someone who has now lost everything, and no one gives him anything. It's a total collapse of his life, his lifestyle, and his expectations. And as we said yesterday, that in that proverb, that there is a way that seems right, but in the end, it leads to death. And the problem is, when we lose everything, we often lose everyone. Wealthy people and rich people will regularly gather around them. Many hangers-on. You'll get plenty of friends if you've got £1 million. But if you have nothing, then you'll find out really who your true friends are. This man, this prodigal son, this younger brother has found himself in a distant country where he has nothing, he has no one, and he only wants to fill his stomach with pig food. Imagine that for a moment. When we consider the prodigal son, or the lost son, that we need someone that we can really rely on. It reminds me of a song that Matt Redman wrote a few years ago called You Never Let Go. It's from the Psalms, and Psalm 23. And the lyrics go like this. Even though I walk through the valley of the shadow of death, your perfect love is casting out fear. And even when I'm caught in the middle of the storms of this life, I won't turn back. I know you are near. And I will fear no evil, for my God is with me. And if my God is with me, whom then shall I fear? Oh no, you never let go through the calm, through the storm. Oh no, you never let go in every high and every low. Oh no, you never let go. Lord, you never let go of me. As I say, that's based in part on Psalm 23 and verse 4, where it says this, even though I walk through the darkest valley, I will fear no evil, for you are with me. Your rod and your staff, they comfort me. The sense, actually, of going our own way often leads us to a place where we are loneliest, where we are at our most lost, and we are at our most vulnerable, and we don't have a friend, and we have no resources, and we end up selling ourselves out completely. If you're in a place of a low ebb today, and you're thinking, well, where did that all go wrong? I would say this, start to return home. Start to go back. It's no better place than to begin with our relationship with God. God is not angry with us. He wants us to come back to him. But there are times when we are so far away, we have to come to that decision ourselves. I hope that in your desire and your journey, that you won't be afraid to make that move. Let's pray. Lord, there are times when we can be totally empty. We can have lost absolutely everything. We can be in a foreign place, a place we no longer like, no longer want to be associated with. And Lord, you're asking us to come back. Help us, Lord, to see these clues. Help us, Lord, also to remember that even in the midst of all this mess we've made of our lives, you still love us. You still want us. You still enjoy being with us. So help us to come back so we can be together again, so that you are with us. Your rod and your staff can comfort us, and we can fear no evil today. In Jesus' name, amen.
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6: And a huge thank you to Rob Watson from Twynham Church, bringing us our thought for the day this Wednesday morning. 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
6: Well, how are you doing this Wednesday morning? I hope you're cool. I hope you're sheltered from this heat. It's already quite hot here in the studio. I might have to open the window after this. But there is an amber heat warning in place, so what do you expect? Highs of about 31 degrees today. And that does have a knock-on effect for our infrastructure in the UK. So we'll keep you up to date with any new story related to that a little bit later on in the show. Said at the top of the hour, no reported school closures in BCP, just some partial school closures, maybe closing at midday in Dorset and in wider Dorset, most of them partially open today. There are two closed schools, Harbour Vale School in Sherborne and Dorset Studio School in Dorchester, both indicating they are closed because of the weather today. But we'll keep you up to date as we go through the latest on the trains as well. Southwestern trains running a limited service across the south today. So we'll keep you up to date with all of that. But like we say, yeah, it's not just about what's going on out there. It's about how you are doing today. 01202 777 321. That number to stay in touch. If there's anything that you want to hear this morning to brighten, if it needs any more brightening today, I'd love to hear from you. 01202 777 321, either on the phone or on WhatsApp. I can tell you, coming up though, we've got music from Terrion, got one from Gio, brand new one from Stephen Stanley and Bodie together too. That's a new one from Terrion as well that dropped last Friday. It's really great. But right now, let's play this one. Play this one for Heather this morning. Didn't request it, I'm just playing it. I like it a lot, I hope you like it too. This is Strings and Hearts and their surf rock version of Maverick City Music's I Thank God. Good morning.

0: Geo and Torrin Wells together. That's Soul on Fire. Before that, brand new music from Terrian on the Hope FM Breakfast Show, Mad Big World. Coming up on 20 minutes past 8 this Wednesday morning, more new music right now. This time, Bodie and Stephen Stanley together. 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

0: Stephen Stanley and Bodie together. That's a change with the Hope FM Breakfast Show. It's Wednesday morning on the way. Coming up, we've got music from Carly Ann Taylor, also taking you through the big news stories of the day. We'll have our latest spin of our track of the week too. But right now, it's time for a hydration break.
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0: Ian Taylor, and Why Should I Worry? Carly, a recent guest on the Hope FM's artist interview podcast with Gordon T. You can catch that episode right now, wherever you get your podcasts from, or via the all new Hope FM player as well. 28 minutes past eight. Let's have a look through then, through some of those big stories from around the world, up and down the UK this Wednesday morning. We'll start with UK politics, where Andy Burnham's taken a step closer to getting the keys to Downing Street after a potential rival says he won't stand in the Labour leadership race. Close ally of Sir Keir Starmer, Darren Jones, says he'll now back the Makerfield MP. He claims he's been reassured by his economic policies. Minister Catherine Atkinson's been asked whether she's backing the former mayor of Greater Manchester.
1: I would absolutely back Andy to be leader, but I am conscious that we have got a Prime Minister in Keir Starmer who has always been putting the country first. I think that's what he was seeking to do in the decision that he took and what he continues to do.
0: The largest maternity investigation in the history of the NHS will publish its findings later. After more than 3 years, the Ockenden Report has looked into care provided by Nottingham University Hospital's NHS Trust, examined around 2,500 cases involving claims mothers and babies were failed. Kim Errington was one of the first campaigners to raise the alarm after her child Teddy died when he was just 1 day old.
2: I always felt that something was wrong, you know. Healthy babies don't just die. Getting the actual answers was an absolute mission.
0: And a red weather warning for extreme heat comes into force this morning, with forecasters warning we could see June temperature records smashed. It covers parts of England and Wales. The previous hottest day for this month was 35.6 Celsius, set in 1976. Liz Bentley, head of the Royal Meteorological Society, says we'll soon see even more punishing conditions.
3: As we go into future decades, as our climate continues to warm, what we feel is actually extreme now is going to be seen as quite cool summers. You know, the temperatures that we're having at the moment will be actually seen as quite cool.
0: And that temperature, that heat wave that we're having, causing effects on infrastructure and services today. A couple of school closures in Dorset this morning. Dorset Studio School in Kingston Morwood and Dorchester is closed, as is Harbour Vale School in Sherborne. Elsewhere in Dorset, there are plenty of schools that are partially open today, with many finishing at 12:30 or around lunchtime. A full list of those school closures and partial closures can be found over at dorsetcouncil.gov.uk. There's no note of any schools across BCP being closed as of yet. Southwestern Railway has advised, however, passengers to only travel if essential today and tomorrow. They're running a reduced service today. But it could be worse. You could be in Germany and trying to get a train, because Germany's railway services were brought to a halt yesterday following a nationwide IT issue. Trains were held at stations for more than 2.5 hours because of a problem with the country's digital communication system. Some passengers were left completely stranded. The operator says the cause of the issue has been fixed, but did not explain what it was. Of course, Europe also seeing these record temperatures too in this extreme heat wave, but it isn't clear whether it was heat related. Okay, let's get to sport then. Before we get to the World Cup, cricket, Ben Stokes, he's back to be England captain tomorrow as they have their third test with New Zealand. Gus Atkinson is also reinstalled too, after both were banned for breaking team protocols following a win at Lords. Gary O'Neill, football now, Gary O'Neill is back in the Premier League as manager at newly promoted Ipswich. The former Wolves and Cherries boss has been given a 3-year deal to succeed Kieran McKenna, who's taken a sabbatical. And the World Cup, Cristiano Ronaldo made history yesterday by becoming the first player to score in 6 World Cups, as his 2 goals helped Portugal thrash Uzbekistan 5-0. Scotland aim to progress to the knockout stages for the first time tonight when they take on Brazil in Miami. And after that, you know, impressive, exciting game that we saw England play against Croatia last week. Normal service is resumed. A bit of a drab 0-0 draw for England against Ghana last night. But England midfielder Jude Bellingham insists there are no worries, no stress, no dramas, despite the goalless draw. Thomas Tuchel's team remain top of the group, a level on points with their opponents on 4. Bellingham says they'll take positives from the game, even though they didn't get the win.
4: It's amazing to be able to play so early a strong opponent from Africa who pose completely different threats, and you saw that today. It was tough to break them down, but part of the beautiful thing of the World Cup is that you get to play against styles of play that you don't normally get to play against, and it will stand us in good stead going into the rest of the tournament for sure.
0: Yeah, Ghana have been poor for a while now, quite a lowly ranked team in the World Cup, lots of men behind the ball. We couldn't break them down. Panama is the third and final group game for England. That is on Saturday. The kickoff is at 10 o'clock. Okay, that will do for the news for now. Return our attention to all things BCP and Dorset in our local news roundup in a little bit. Also on the way, our latest spin of our track of the week too. But right now, let's have some Josiah Queen. Oh,

0: Social Club Misfits and Jordan Feliz on Got What You Need. Before that, Jasar Queen and Demons. Let's have our latest spin of our track of the week, shall we? Jordan Colley, he's brand new to us here on Hope FM this week. His new single is called Headed My Way.
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2: This is Jordan Colley, and you're listening to my brand new song, Headed My Way. Many of us are still wondering if that miracle we've been praying for will ever see the light of day. My heart is that this song reminds you that your faith can still move a mountain and that your miracle is still headed your way.

track of the week on the Hope FM Breakfast Show all this week is from Jordan Colley. That's Headed My Way, and we'll have another spin of that on the Breakfast Show tomorrow when Helen will be with you. Then on the way, we got music from Matthew West, but right now playing this one for Anna this morning. You got in touch, you're on 01202 777 321, said play us some Kane. I'll be delighted to. Oh, about some classic Kane, their first single, in fact. It went to number one on our chart here on Hope FM a good number of years ago. This is Rise Up, Lazarus.

good. It's the Current Hope 20 chart show, and number one has been for the past 3 weeks. It's Matthew West with Good. Before that, Kane with Rise Up Lazarus, playing that one for Anna this morning. Okay, time to have a look through some of those big news stories across BCP and Dorset. This morning we'll start with a story we mentioned earlier. A section of Wimborne Road in Winton has been cordoned off following reports of a crash. The road is closed off and emergency services are attending. Morebus is reporting the following on its app this morning: the Winton banks are closed in all four directions owing to a serious incident at the traffic lights. Services from Winton towards Bournemouth will divert from Wycliffe Road to stop and pick up again on East Avenue roundabout. They apologise for any inconvenience caused. Motorists, pedestrians are being diverted around the cordons on Wimborne Road. It's understood they've been placed along Alma Road and Talbot Road too. So expect delays in and around Winton and off Wimborne Road this morning. Empty roads. It looks like a scooter may have been involved in the crash. Latest updates over at bournemouthecho.co.uk. The heat wave continues, of course. There's a red warning for extreme heat covering parts of Hampshire, Dorset, Berkshire and Oxfordshire, which comes into place at 9 o'clock this morning. That will continue until 9 o'clock on Thursday with an amber alert everywhere else. Temperatures are set to surpass the record for June of 35.6 degrees C set in Mayflower Park in Southampton in 1976. Some schools in Hampshire, Berkshire and Oxfordshire have announced closures. There are two schools that have announced closures in Dorset. That's Dorset Studio School in Kingston Moor and Harbour Vale School. There's some partial closures too across the rest of Dorset. In terms of BCP schools, no indication of any schools being closed across Bournemouth, Paul and Christchurch this morning. University Hospital Southampton wants a very busy and hot emergency department. That would be the same for our departments in Poole and Bournemouth today. There's also a warning for potential wildfires in Dorset too. In terms of the trains, rail operators have urged people to avoid travelling by train within the red weather warning zone on Wednesday and tomorrow, and they're warning those that do to prepare for a disrupted journey. Southwest Railway said there'll be significantly reduced service with an amended timetable in place. Southern Railway said its services will be reduced in some parts of the network and passengers should expect disruption. Check before you travel. If you do have a travel ticket to travel on Wednesday or Thursday, you can use it on Friday instead without changing your ticket. That's been announced today. Okay, elsewhere then, another new story this morning. Police are searching for a missing 16-year-old girl last seen in Bournemouth. Amy was last spotted around 3:20 p.m. on the 23rd of June. That's yesterday in the Red Hill Avenue area. She's described as being 5'6" tall, slim, dark shoulder-length hair. It was last seen wearing either a denim skirt or black trousers and a red top. Anyone with information as to Amy's whereabouts is asked to contact Dorset Police by calling 999. And also elsewhere, three men charged with the murder of a man who was found fatally injured near a hospital have appeared in court. Kieran Wheeler, 18, from Poole, was found in Longfleet Road in the town in Poole about 2:10 a.m. on Friday and taken to Poole Hospital, where he later died. Three men have been charged with possession and intent to supply heroin and cocaine, possessing criminal property and possessing a machete. They will appear at Winchester Crown Court on Wednesday. And that's it for our local news roundup this morning. Stay cool out there. Again, and all charities appealing to people to not travel with their dogs in cars over the next 3 days. And also peak times for walking as well. Avoid taking your dog out for a walk between 8 a.m. and 8 p.m. So when it's most cool in the evenings, and stick to the shade and take some water out with you when you're taking your dog out for a walk. Or if you don't have a dog, said this yesterday, take a bottle of water out. If you see a dog on a walk at the hottest part of the day, offer the dog some water. What's the worst that could happen? Okay, there we go. That'll do for the news for this morning. Time is rocketing towards 9 o'clock. Let's get back to the music, shall we? And then I'll tell you what's coming up the rest of your day here on Hope FM. Here's Grace and Max. This is Silence.

0: Yeah, Grace and Max, the former Hope FM Breakfast Show track of the week. That's Silence. Thank you so much for being with me on the Breakfast Show today. I'll be back with you again on Friday. Bright and early from 7 o'clock with Wake Up to Hope. Helen with you on the Breakfast Show tomorrow. Do join her then. The rest of your morning here on Hope FM. After the news at 9, we got Hope FM music, an hour of your faithful feel good music mix. And then from 10 o'clock this morning, Blair with you for Mornings with Blair, the latest edition of that, himself and Ian, and all the usual features and special guests too. This afternoon, from 1 o'clock, Tony taking you through your lunchtime with That's Lunch, your midweek lunchtime update. There's no Nick with us on the afternoon show today, so I'll have another treat in for you from 2 o'clock. And then from 4 o'clock this afternoon, another chance to hear the latest countdown on the Hope 20 chart show with myself, Gordon T, and Alicia. What a treat. 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
2: From the Sky News Centre at 9, Keir Starmer's right-hand man, Darren Jones, has shut down any speculation he'll challenge Andy Burnham for the Labour leadership. He's confirmed he won't be standing in the race.
3: Andy Burnham is going to be the next Prime Minister, and if there was a contest of Labour Party members, he would win. So right. The question for me is, what would the benefit be to the country and to the party of a leadership contest?
2: He insists a reassuring conversation with the newly elected Makerfield MP swayed his decision. Mr. Burnham's the only known candidate so far. Network Rail's warning of significant disruption as services could run slower to lower the risk from heat-related issues on the tracks. A rare red weather warning's come into force shortly across parts of England and Wales, with schools shutting earlier or closed today. A major review into possible failings in maternity care at hospitals in Nottingham will be published later. It's looked at the cases of around 2,500 families. Natalie Cosgrove is a medical negligence lawyer.
4: I'm still being contacted by families who suspect that their care has been substandard over the last 12 months, and therefore there is definitely work to do. This is not the end. This is just the families' voices being recognised.
2: A 14-year-old boy is being questioned on suspicion of murder in South Wales. The body of a girl who was the same age was discovered in Blina on Monday. To sport now, and England manager Thomas Tuchel has dismissed suggestions his side's goalless draw with Ghana was a World Cup wake-up call. The result leaves them virtually assured of a place in the knockout rounds. Arsenal's Ibarichi Eze says Ghana were tough opponents.
5: They were very solid, very compact. They made it difficult for us at times. We controlled a lot of the game and unfortunately not to score.
2: Elsewhere, Portugal beat Uzbekistan 5-0. There were also wins for Croatia and Colombia. And Gianni Infantino insists FIFA doesn't make $1 more in revenue from hydration breaks. The organisation's president admits broadcasters may be cashing in from the ads, though. That's the latest. I'm Chris Milligan.
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3: Well, a very good morning to you and welcome to The Breakfast Show on this Father's Day. And as you heard me referring to in my message a wee bit earlier on, very full programme for you. In a moment or two, Ian is going to be talking to Adrian about the latest in books and music. And my very special guest today is a man who has spent a life in ministry. Well, he's retired now, but like most people in retirement, he's probably busier now than he's ever been. I'm referring to Clive Bernard, and something to look forward to. And of course, Uncle Ron will be joining us and sharing his latest nostalgic piece of music. And here's a question for you.
4: Is there life out there?
3: Well, we have been to see the film which has been much talked about, Disclosure Day. Anyway, more about that to come shortly. And we'll give you one or two pieces of information about stuff which is coming up. But just now, over to you, Ian, and Adrian, of course.
5: And it's that time in the programme when we shoot down to Keith Jones Bookshop and talk to Adrian. Good morning, Adrian.
6: Good morning again.
5: I gather you've got a couple of books to recommend for us.
6: I certainly do. The first one comes from a name that many, many people will, of course, know and will have heard of many of his books, if not read them. C.S. Lewis, of course, writer of books like The Screwtape Letters, Mere Christianity, The Narnia series, of course. But what a lot of people perhaps don't realise is that, as well as writing books, he was a prolific letter writer. The full collection of letters that we have of C.S. Lewis's spreads to some 3,500 pages. Which is a lot. That's not what we're talking about today. We're talking about a new collection which has sort of brought out some of the highlights of those many letters. It's called Letters on Living the Faith. And it does just bring out some of the things that C.S. Lewis wrote, mixture of to colleagues, to friends, to complete strangers, to people that had just written in to say, you know, they liked his book or whatever it might be. But arranged into different subjects, different topics. Wisdom from C.S. Lewis on lots of different subjects, on sort of doctrine and theology, questions about the Bible, questions about his own books. Of course, people would write in and ask him questions about books, that kind of thing. Really interesting insight into the life of C.S. Lewis, but also into one of the most clever minds, and of course well known for being an atheist to start with, but coming to a reasoned and very well thought through conclusion that faith in God and Christianity was the way forward.
5: Yeah, he was a great guy, and obviously his legacy still is there in all sorts of ways, including in the universities where he taught.
6: Absolutely.
5: Very interesting guy. And also, because I suppose I connect it up, because C.S. Lewis was a great apologist, a defender of the faith. A couple of weeks ago, you mentioned a new book, the biography on John Lennox, which I gather is also out now.
6: Indeed, yes. John Lennox, sort of very much like you say, in the same mold of C.S. Lewis as an apologist and a defender of Christianity in the realm of sort of science and logic and that kind of thing. A fascinating man.
5: Yeah.
6: I've heard him speak a few times. Really interesting, and to have this really insightful reflection on his life as he's now, I think, just turned 80. Really interesting.
5: Yeah, I shall definitely have to grab a copy of that to read. The second book for us this morning is...
6: It's called A Church That Cares, written by Helen Thorne Allenson. Helen is Director of Training at the organisation Biblical Counselling UK. And the team at Biblical Counselling UK have written three books now in this little series. One looked at dealing with mental health in the church. One looked at dealing with people suffering from trauma in the church. So sort of very specific issues, those. And perhaps ones that might lead you to think that creating that sort of culture where people are welcome from whatever background, whatever difficulties they might have faced in their life, is the job of the leadership, in inverted commas, or the pastoral team, or whatever phrase your church might use. This book seeks to sort of spread that out and actually to say, to create that culture of welcome, of acceptance, of freedom, where everyone feels comfortable to encounter God, is the job of everybody in the church. And this book just looks at why that is the case, the sort of the theology behind that, and then the practical things that you can do as a church to create that environment where everybody is welcome and everybody can encounter God in a safe and a beneficial way.
5: Two very different books, but certainly both of them sound really interesting. Well, our piece of music today is a new entry to the Hope 20 chart, and it's called Breathe It, and it's by Torren Wells, somebody I gather you're familiar with.
6: Yeah, I know him very well from his work, initially with a band called Royal Taylor. They had a couple of Grammy nominations. That must be 15 years ago, I guess. But since about sort of the early 2010s, been doing some solo work, some great work. And he's also the pastor of a church as well, if that wasn't enough. But some great songs that we've featured on the radio over the last few years. Torren Wells is a really interesting songwriter and a fantastic singer.
5: Thank you so much, Adrian. We'll give the song a spin. Thank you.
6: Thanks.

0: And that was, of course, Torren Wells and Breathe On It, a new entry into the Hope 20 chart. And just to reiterate the books that Adrian recommended, Letters on Living the Faith by C.S. Lewis and A Church That Cares by Helen Thorne Allenson. Both of them sound really good. So get yourself down to Keith Jones' bookshop and have a look at those and others, including the book that we mentioned, the biography by John Lennox, which I'm sure also now released, will be an incredibly good read. But it's now over to Blair and his guests.
1: Well, thank you, Ian. Well, my very special guest today is a man with extensive ministry experiences. He trained at Moorlands Bible College. Then he became pastor of Christ Church, Baptist Church. He founded a Christian Cancer Care. Then he moved to Andover, Motley Baptist Churches, and they say he's retired, but that's just a rumour, because actually you're busier today than you've ever been, aren't you?
2: I spell retired, R-E-T-Y-R-E-D. It just means I got a new set of wheels, Blair.
1: Now, of course, you started out this journey as an atheist.
2: I did indeed, yeah.
1: So, I mean, tell us a wee bit about how our faith came along.
2: Wow, that's a huge question. I'll give you the potted version. My degree was, first degree was in zoology at Sheffield University. I had a fascination for Jesus when I was a little boy, but I guess studying evolution seemed to be, it's not now by any means, but seemed to be a final nail in the coffin of God, which is, of course, crazy, totally crazy. But my atheism was blown out of the water by an experience in answer to a prayer. And that prayer was a prayer when, having had a terrible experience of stillbirth, traumatic for my wife, we knew the baby was dead within her 3 days before she was due to be born. We thought we were going through a rerun. And I found myself, as an atheist, calling out to God and praying that God wouldn't let this baby she was now carrying years later, wouldn't let it die. And there was a heartbeat. There hadn't been a heartbeat. There was a heartbeat in response to that prayer. But that wasn't the thing that really got to me. It was when someone who was an assistant in my boarding house, I was a teacher in Scarborough in Yorkshire, when he came back from his long holiday, asked if he was a man of faith. He asked if we were all okay and if the baby was okay. And I asked him why, and he said he felt this burden to pray. I had no idea what a burden for prayer was. He basically told me that at the exact time this nurse had gone to get a machine to check on the baby's heartbeat, having failed to find the heartbeat first, he felt this burden from God to kneel by his bed and pray for us. And nobody knew about this. It's impossible that he could have known that.
1: And what happened?
2: Well, you'd think that I would fall to my knees and give my life to God, but I'm afraid I didn't. This young man, wonderful young man, his whole life shone for Jesus. He prayed for myself and my wife for 3 years. He said that as he prayed for those 3 years, I seemed to get worse. My wife came to faith 3 weeks before me. Her first prayer was a kind of prayer of commitment. And her second prayer was, now that I know you're real and there, God, will you get this man out of my life? I'm delighted to tell you that God didn't answer that prayer, at least not yet. And 3 weeks later, I surrendered my own life to Jesus.
1: Amazing. As you look back, I mean, over 30 years in ministry, yeah. And of course, today we're going to be talking a bit about transformational leadership. But you must be absolutely gobsmacked how God has used you over that period of time.
2: Well, yeah, absolutely. God does use very ordinary people, and I'm the kind of ordinary guy from Yorkshire. I was an atheist, Blair, but I had two gods. There's no doubt about it with hindsight. One God was career. I was a workaholic, my wife would say. And the other God was my sport, my rugby and my cricket. And God has changed me. By his grace, he's still doing that. He's taken me to 16 different countries on 6 different continents to talk about the love of Jesus and to train Christian leaders. And it has been such an adventure.
1: Well, let's talk about your pastoral ministry first of all. I mean, obviously, I mentioned the churches there, Christ Church, and then of course Andover, and then at Motley, which is near Plymouth, isn't it?
2: It's in Plymouth, yeah.
1: So, as you reflect on your ministry, was your ministry very different? Did it have a slightly different flavour in each of the places?
2: That's a really good question. Do you know, nobody's ever asked me that question, but yes, ministry does change, and I think it should change because your context changes. Not only the people that you're loving, supporting, teaching, caring for, equipping for their own ministry for God, but also the mission context, a context beyond the church, the community, the society you're trying to impact. So Christchurch, beautiful place. I'm back living there now. Andover, very different place, not by the sea. And then Plymouth, back by the sea, yeah, but a big city, a very different context. So yes, it changed in each of those places, Blair. Yeah.
1: And then, of course, your love of the sea is taking you into being a chaplain on cruise ships, but mainly those that are over long periods of time. Well, I like cruising myself, but not so much over the long periods of time.
2: Well, I mean, that's been such a privilege that the verse which God spoke to me powerfully through when he called me out of teaching and called me to train for Christian ministry was where Jesus tells the big fishermen and others that they're to follow him and he will make them fishers of men. And I come from a town with a fishing port. It's a beautiful harbour in Scarborough. Scarborough's a beautiful place. But I was called into a different context. And I find myself now in this retirement. It's a really hard call, Blair, but somebody's got to do it. Having to go to Canada, Greenland and Iceland for 32 days on a luxury cruise and then going to the Caribbean this year for a luxury cruise. Tough call, but somebody's got to do it. And I'm grateful God asked me.
1: Well, next time, remember me, maybe carry your bags for you. transformational leadership. I mean, obviously, you've spent a lot of time in various Bible colleges, both training yourself and, of course, training other people.
2: Sure.
1: The world that we live in right now is, of course, a very different place to when your ministry would have begun.
2: Sure, it is.
1: And I suppose that necessitates people going into the ministry with their eyes wide open.
2: Yeah.
1: Because they're in a challenging environment. People are questioning more. And
2: sure.
1: So on. Some would say that the church is declining, although actually the truth is it is declining in some areas, but it's growing in others.
2: Absolutely.
1: And but anyway, for yourself, what are the hallmarks that have defined your leadership in terms of helping others to prepare for their own ministry?
2: Well, it's been a tremendous privilege to teach on what I've described as transformational servant leadership. Don't panic out there if you're listening in. I won't give you the 96,000 word version of the thesis. I'll put it a little bit more briefly. Jesus was unarguably and undoubtedly, and most people would accept this, the greatest servant leader who's ever lived. That's been described since the 70s, initially by a guy called Robert Greenleaf. It sounded like an oxymoron when he first said it. You're either a leader or a servant, aren't you? And he said, no. And he actually cited Jesus as a Methodist Christian as being the supreme example of someone who leads by serving others. That's servant leadership. Visionary leadership or transformational leadership is where a vision is set and people are inspired to help to deliver that vision and achieve that vision in a Christian context, hopefully a vision from God and a vision that is achieved only under God. But in Jesus, we see him combining servant leadership and visionary leadership or transformational leadership, hence me coining the expression transformational servant leadership.
1: Yeah, so it's directly linked to vision.
2: Yes, it's linked to vision, but it's linked to achieving that vision through the service of others. The greatest resource any leader has is the people that they team up with, the people that they serve, the people that they work with. And too many so-called visionaries have charged up a hill, planted a flag at the top, looked behind them, and there's no one following them because it just didn't work out that way. See, sometimes what we can build with our gifts, we can wreck with our character or personality. And I'm not going to mention names, Blair. I've read the preamble in the documents you sent me, but there are leaders in this world now are the kind of leaders that, sadly, in my estimation, the world is crying out for. Strong, powerful, usually, not always, but usually male, and they want strong leaders that will get it done their way or the highway. And what we need is something that's cherished by Christians, which is humility. In Jesus, we see the one who was incredibly humble, the one who was in very nature God, but stooped to wash the feet of his disciples.
1: So essentially what you're saying is the only superstar in Christian faith should be Jesus himself.
2: Yeah, I might not put it that way, Blair, but yeah, I met a guy on the cruise, actually, who had played Jesus Christ Superstar 500 times, a brilliant singer. He was one of the entertainment's team, and we became quite friendly. And I asked him to sing a song from Les Miserables at one of the communion services, at which we'd get about 120 people. And he sang that beautiful song, Bring Him Home. Mm-hmm. And I talked about the fact that God wanted us all to come home to him.
1: Well, of course, as you say, that the musical, of course, is legendary, Jesus Christ Superstar. But Jesus was humble with it. And he also, of course, spent his life inputting into a group of people that some people would have said they're pretty hopeless, that lot. You know?
2: Yeah, absolutely, yeah. Yeah.
1: Yeah. So you've taken that model. And of course, then the other thing, of course, is that the supernatural side of Christian belief, you know, the powerful presence of the Holy Spirit,
2: sure,
1: leading and guiding. I guess you would have been introduced to that, obviously, in the incident with the birth of your child, you know.
2: Yes, undoubtedly. But that led me on eventually, after my studies at Moorlands, which you mentioned, a great college, shout out for Moorlands College. I loved being at Moorlands, but I went on to study at master's level at Spurgeon's College for the University of Wales, who award the degrees, and then my doctorate in transformational servant leadership was also there. But at master's level, I studied something quite delicate, and I had to establish for the University of Wales that I wasn't a little bit off the wall for even looking seriously at the possibility of the existence of evil spirits. So the title for that dissertation at master's level was Deliverance, A Vital Ministry for the Church Today. Sadly, the occult is rampant. There are people looking spiritually in some very dark places for some supernatural meaning to their lives. And certain things can, unfortunately, just as we read in the New Testament, can take hold of people, get a grip of people. And one ministry of the church is to see people wonderfully and gloriously set free by the love and the power of Jesus.
1: Yeah, well, it's important, of course, that the church takes that role, in a very important way. Not to become fanatical about it, but to recognize that we have got an adversary. And that, of course, there are also a whole realm of the demonic, as you've rightly said.
2: That's right.
1: And whatever. And of course, you've had practical experience in this whole area, haven't you?
2: Yes, I've taught this at a number of theological colleges. And the danger is when you've written and researched deeply, when you've made a plea, which I did in my dissertation, for a very rational, compassionate, pastoral approach, where one would work with psychologists, doctors, psychiatrists, wherever possible, to make absolutely sure that you are indeed dealing with what you think you're dealing with, rather than some underlying mental health issues or emotional issues. Given all of that, there is still a need sometimes to do what Jesus commissioned, not just the 12 apostles, but the 72 disciples when he sent them out to do, to be good news, to speak good news, to speak about the kingdom of God, but also to set people free, to bring healing and to bring deliverance.
1: Of course, when the 72 came back, they were almost surprised, you know, Lord, even the demons submit to us in your name. And Jesus responds by saying, well, don't be surprised about that, because I've overcome the world, and actually you'll do even more than what I have done in this area, and so on. But do you think that people are a bit frightened whenever you get into talking about the devil and demons?
2: Well, absolutely. Let me just say, I never, ever go looking for these things. Mm. But I've helped to equip others by the grace of God. I've researched extensively and written about this. One of the great privileges I had was to go to a conference for the Eastern Sector of the Church of England at the invitation of an Anglican bishop who had been a great help to me in my own research. He gave me pre-publication an Anglican, a Church of England report on healing and deliverance. But then he invited me with this friend to go and speak to this august gathering, including bishops and others, which included perhaps 40, they used to call them diocesan exorcists. Now, they now call them conveners for the panel of deliverance, because that's a less threatening, scary term. And they were quite broad in their churchmanship. They were people of Anglo-Catholic background, evangelical background. There were people, if we want to use these terms, who would take a more liberal understanding. I interviewed one diocesan exorcist or convener for the panel of deliverance who didn't actually believe in the literal existence of evil spirits. He believed he was bringing peace into a situation where there was an absence of good. But that was a privilege to speak to them. The chap that I took with me, who's now a hospital chaplain and ordained minister, he himself was needing deliverance and became completely set free. And although they appreciated the teaching I gave at that three-day gathering, they absolutely loved what my friend, and he wouldn't mind me using his name, what my friend Mike brought to them. He stood up, and at the beginning of his message, of his story of being set free, he said, "Hi, my name is Mike. I used to be a spiritualist medium, but now I'm an extra large." And they laughed uproariously. That's the kind of guy Mike is. And I'm sure he brings that love and humour and compassion to his hospital chaplaincy right now.
1: As you look back, on your ministry, I mean, obviously, there's many different fields and types of ministry and so on. What was the thing that you most enjoyed, the field that you most enjoyed, teaching, demonstrating?
2: I think, to be honest, it would have to be seeing people's lives transformed by Jesus. I knew that I can't do that, but I knew that I could set a context in which the one that it's all about, the Lord Jesus, could bless people's lives, could shape them, their lives, could set them free from the things that hold them. I'm not talking about evil spirits necessarily, but addictions, behaviours that damage them and their own relationships. And to see Jesus transforming people's lives, just as I'd experienced myself in my own life, was a constant joy.
1: Now, here we are in the 21st century, and we were talking about the growth of the church. Do you think that with all the bad news around us, and the disillusionment that many people have with many areas of life, does that provide a unique opportunity for the church?
2: I think it does. My own home church now is the church that I used to be pastor of for my longest number of years in pastoral ministry. And the two ministers there, Chris Brockway, and Kay, they're absolutely brilliant. Chris and Kay Bolton, they are just wonderful ministers. They work wonderfully together. They model something. But we've just moved into a brand new building. It's caused quite a stir. You can see from the street in Bargates in Christchurch, from the back of the church right up to the front. It's very, very open. It's very light. It's wonderful. And so many people have come searching. New faces. Their interest has been piqued. We had a total of people on two courses, the Alpha course, which I'm sure many people have heard of, a kind of a just looking beginnings.
1: Dip your feet in the water.
2: Yeah, absolutely. We ran that course and something called Fruitfulness on the Front Line, which is about being a Christian on wherever you are during the week, living for Jesus. And we had 90 for the meal on the first evening, which was quite remarkable.
1: That's fantastic.
2: People are coming to faith. They're getting baptized. There is a spiritual hunger, if I can put it that way, Blair, that I haven't seen in the whole 30 plus years of ministry. There's a new hunger.
1: Well, let's have your first piece of music, which comes from Darlene Check. My Jesus, my Savior. Why this one?
2: It's in the first line, Blair. My Jesus, my Saviour, Lord, there's none like you. It's all about Jesus, and I get so excited about him still. I just want to shout to the Lord sometimes, so that's why I love this song.
1: Let's have a listen.

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6: And my very special guest today is Clive Bernard, talking about his life, his ministry and his faith in general. Now, Clive, obviously you're a pioneer in many ways, and as part of that pioneering, you established an organisation called Christian Cancer Care. Tell us a story about how that came about and why you prioritised that.
7: Yeah, well, thank you, Blair. Actually, I'd want to give credit to a wonderful group of individuals. Sadly, not all of them still with us, but a wonderful group of individuals who'd been touched by cancer in various ways, either through a loved one suffering or directly themselves. And we decided to start it for the church, but open it to other churches and to the whole community. And it grew quite rapidly. The idea was just to be a supporting presence, an educational presence, to offer in a very low-key way prayer if it was required. And basically, it's in the name, Christian Cancer Care, was to care for those suffering directly with cancer or having loved ones who are suffering with it.
6: And of course, as a man who passionately believes in the power of healing and so on, of course, healing does involve medics, the doctors and so on, nurses.
7: Sure.
6: I mean, you and I, of course, have both been the subject of wonderful care by the NHS.
7: We have.
6: But of course, God sometimes supernaturally sorts people out, doesn't he?
7: Yes, we did have one gentleman, and he's not with us now, but I remember when he came forward for prayer. And they had located a wonderful service from the NHS, but they'd located not only a tumour in his legs, but secondary shadows in his lungs. So it looked pretty bleak. And when they set him up for the surgery, they were going to operate on the tumour in his leg. They were also then going to rescan his lungs. We'd prayed for him. He still had the surgery on the leg. But when they took him to have secondary scans to make a more precise location of where to carry out very dangerous surgery, it had disappeared. It didn't come back.

0: quality of healthcare professionals.
1: Yes, as indeed, am I. Do you think, obviously the Bible's very clear about forgiveness, and do you think there's a direct correlation between people not forgiving or maybe their lifestyle, which obviously then ultimately affects their health?
0: I've absolutely no doubt about that. As a pastor of 30 years plus experience, even on these cruise ships recently, where people find that they can approach someone, we do something called Chaplain's Corner, where I'll sit in a quiet place, they can come and talk. And not all Christians either, but people just think, I'm not going to see this person again. There's something I need to get off my chest. And you can literally see sometimes a burden lift from people who maybe share something they've never shared with another living soul. It might have been something that they've done that they feel bad about. They're needing forgiveness. And as one atheist said, what I admire about you Christians is you have someone to forgive you. Who do I have to forgive me? Sometimes it's a need for forgiveness. Sometimes it's things that have been done to them that they carry as a shadow upon their life. Very sad.
1: And of course, that is a very important thing to say, because people believe lies effectively, things that have been quite cruelly said to them, like, you'll never amount to anything,
0: Yeah. If I had a pound for every time I discovered somebody had a, what we might describe as a self-image problem that was rooted in words that had been spoken over them, I'd be a very rich man.
1: Yeah. Yeah. Let's have your next piece of music before we talk about your overseas work. Now, your next piece of music comes from Hillsong United, Where Feet May Fall. Why this one, Clive?
0: Well, some of these words are so powerful. I actually had this song at my induction to my final local pastorate before becoming a regional minister. I love these lines particularly. Spirit, lead me where my trust is without borders. Let me walk upon the waters wherever you would call me. Take me deeper than my feet could ever wander, and my faith will be made stronger in the presence of my Saviour.
1: Let's have a listen.

0: Well, that was a track chosen there by my very special guest today, Clive Pernard, Oceans Where Feet May Fall. Now, Clive, your ministry has taken you all over the world, still does take you all over the world.
1: Yeah.
0: But tell us a wee bit about your overseas ministry. I know you had a particular...
1: I've had the privilege of serving Jesus on in 16 countries on 6 continents. Mm. And I could never, ever have foreseen that. But it's been a wonderful privilege, either preaching or teaching or actually training leaders in different places. I think the furthest I've been is Papua New Guinea.
0: Yeah, now I know that the Papua New Guinea had left a strong impression on you.
1: It did indeed.
0: Tell us a wee bit about that.
1: Well, I mean, I'll start...
0: It's one of the poorest countries in the world, isn't it?
1: It is indeed, but also they've just declared themselves, I believe, to be a Christian nation. They've literally just recently declared that. I went to serve a community of about 500 people who were Bible translators. Papua New Guinea and its islands have literally over 300 languages, and their commitment is to try and make the Bible available in all of those languages. So there'd be 16 different nationalities, and the gathering I was speaking to every day for a week would have some people with 2 PhDs, 2 doctorates, one in biblical languages and one in doctrine. And then there were Papua New Guineans who were literally just learning to read by learning to read the Bible. It was quite remarkable and quite diverse, with these 16 different nations representative. And it was just a joy to be out there. But one of the most joyful experiences was taking communion outside the home of a man who used to be a drunkard and spend all his money on booze and gamble it away. And he beat his wife and he wasn't there for his children. He was one of those people that I talked about earlier, completely transformed. Now a loving husband, a loving father. His family are experiencing blessing and prosperity. He'd come to faith. He'd got his life in order. And he served us banana bread and coconut milk as the elements for communion outside his home, an experience I'll never forget. And he told me through translation that before I boarded a plane to come from England, I didn't know, but I had a brother and sister in a far-off land, and one day there'd be no more, as he put it, brown faces and white faces. There'd just be all one around the throne of Jesus. It was so moving, Blair. It was amazing.
0: Mm. It's incredible, isn't it, how though you've got these cultural differences between countries, that actually the fundamental faith in Jesus remains the same. And of course he was pointing to a day whenever there will be no more tears, no more fighting, and the color won't matter.
1: Exactly.
0: Mm. Yeah. Did you find that your international experiences, like that experience in Papua New Guinea, then had impact on your ministry at home?
1: Yes, absolutely. Because when you see how lives are changed and whole communities are changed, I mean, before my last trip, I went twice. These are biennial conferences. I was invited back. And the second time I went, there'd literally been tribal warfare right next to the compound where I flew in on a single prop aircraft with MAF, Mission Aviation Fellowship. There'd been tribal warfare. One tribe turned up with guns, and one tribe turned up with spears and bows and arrows. And it's not difficult to work out who suffered the most casualties. Quite tragic, but that's still true, and there are still cannibals out there. Somebody very encouragingly said to me, they'll take one look at you, Clive, and think you'll keep them in food for a month. So it had its dangers. It was challenging, but what a privilege.
0: Yeah. If you could translate one thing from your Papua New Guinea experiences to what you're doing now, what would that be?
1: I think faithfulness. I think these people are translating scriptures faithfully. They're dedicated. They're committed. The pastors of the local churches are serving faithfully in an incredibly poor context, as you put it. And I think the model and the example of all of the above to continue to serve Jesus with faithfulness and dedication was a thing that I would take from that.
0: Well, Clive, thank you for being my guest today. Just one final question. If you were talking to your younger self, What would the advice that you would give yourself, your younger self, be?
1: Things that I've come to learn, but I didn't know at the time. Continue to keep a balance of life. Remember, there's a Sabbath principle in Scripture. We don't have time to talk about the time I nearly burnt myself out, but learn to rest as well as serve. Learn to have a balance in ministry. Be accountable to others. Always surround yourself with people who are willing to speak the truth to you, not people who'll beat you up, not people who'll big you up, but people who will build you up by speaking the truth in love. I think those are the kind of things I'd want to say to my young self.
0: Well, your final song is the Isaac Watts hymn, When I Survey the Wondrous Cross, sung by Catherine Scott. Why this one?
1: Well, every verse is so powerful as Watts has written it, and in this new version, the same power is there. But what Watts wrote in the fourth verse was, "Were the whole realm of nature mine, that would be an offering far too small. Love so amazing, so divine, demands my soul, my life, my all. It's all about Jesus. It's all for his glory. And what he's done for me means I've got to do my absolute best in his power and grace for him."
0: Clive, thank you for being my guest today.
1: It's been a pleasure. Thank you, Blair.

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1: There are hundreds of ways you can let someone know you're thinking of them. 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
0: 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Alcoholism is a lonely business. It destroys relationships, wrecks families, and ruins careers. If your drinking isn't fun anymore, or if alcohol is costing you more than just money, call Alcoholics Anonymous on 01202 296 000. 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
2: And it's that point in the programme when we cross to Southbourne and catch up with Uncle Ron. Good morning, Ron.
3: Hello, what a lovely morning. I think summer's well on the way.
2: Oh, yes. Well, we're definitely like that. And we heard last week that you've got your shorts organised. So we're set up for the, the season.
3: Well, I'll tell you what. Thank you for embarrassing me.
2: I'm just having pictures of you at the Royal Bath Hotel with your top hat and shorts. I could well see that. But in fact, in the programme in recent weeks, we've been talking about you going back to the places where you've lived, and we were talking about you visiting the Cherries Ground and all the rest of it. But have you got in mind the first place you're going to go and visit?
3: Yes, I have actually, and you'd never believe this. When I first arrived in Bournemouth, ladies and gentlemen, my wife came on, we moved from the heart of London up to by the seaside, and my little daughter was just 12 weeks old, I think it was. But anyway, our very, very first flat, I might add, was in Christchurch Road in Boscombe.
2: Oh.
3: Yes, believe it or not. It was above a greengrocer's, and the rent, I can always remember, it was either 15 shillings a week or... or 25, I can't remember, it's a long time ago, but it was during the pound, shillings and pence days.
2: Oh, right. And is the flat still there?
3: Oh, yes, it's in the shop. I think it's a takeaway, I think it is, but I'll find out when we do our sort of... tour.
2: Oh yeah, well you have to keep us up to date with your tour. Ron, we'll call the feature Ron on Tour at different parts of Bournemouth.
3: Oh my goodness me, you'll have a heyday.
2: I know. Well, you've got a song for us today by, she's really great film star and singer, and the song is pretty good as well. So tell us about your singer and your song.
3: Well, I shall, of course. Ladies and gentlemen, today I've picked a film star, a super film star, by the name of Doris Day. And she made so many records over her time and so many films, but this is one of her... less known films, but it's called, I'm sure you'll all remember it, Tea for Two.
2: Yeah, well, she was a great singer and a really big personality on the films that she starred in. And Tea for Two is really a catchy song. So we're going to get a chance to sing along with it. Thank you, Ron.
3: Thank you, and God bless you all.

picture you upon my knee. T for two and two for tea. Me for you.

0: Uncle Ron's song for this morning, and of course that was Doris Day and Two for Tea. Were you singing along to that? Makes your foot tap as you're singing Tea for Two. I could do with Coffee for Two, Blair, at the moment. Blair and I went off to the cinema. I have to say, a much better experience this week for me, seen as the Masters of the Universe last week that Blair was talking about was sleep time for me.
1: Yeah, well, you needed the rest.
0: I needed the rest, but oh no, it wasn't my sort of film. But this was a completely different ballgame. We went to see a film called Disclosure Day.
1: Yes, and it is from Steven Spielberg.
0: Yeah, and of course, Steven Spielberg doesn't make rubbish movies because it would harm his reputation. And it's based on a story. And basically, the story is about a meteorologist who was also an expert in cyber security. And he worked for this company, and they held files about UFOs. Extraterrestrial beings, and they were all kept secret,
1: and it was video footage as well, wasn't
0: it? It was video footage, and he felt convicted, actually, that really this should be disclosed to everyone. Everyone should know about this right across the world. And he stole the files from the company and basically was on the run.
1: It didn't take too kindly to it, did they?
0: No, they didn't. And one of the leading characters that was leading the chase for him was played by Colin Firth.
1: Yes, and he played it very well.
0: Yeah, he was very, very good indeed. And so it's a sci-fi film, but in a sense, it's a thriller too, because the chase for the guy who got the files really took them all over the place. They were hiding, they were found, they escaped. It's a bit of a cat and mouse thing, one way or another.
1: Yeah, quite a few spectacular chases.
0: Yeah, absolutely. One wonders whether he was going to manage to stay free. But in the end, they got in contact with a person who, well, she read the weather on a local TV station, and she became part of the story. And eventually, you'll see on the film, they get back to this TV station armed with all these video files, with the hope that they're going to disclose it to the world, because it was giving evidence of the fact that there were extraterrestrial beings and that the American government had sat on it. Now, I have to say, we don't have tangible evidence for that from any government, but I think a lot of people believe that there are some things that are hidden that we're not being told about.
1: Oh, without doubt, yeah.
0: And interestingly enough, there are a number of biblical references in the film. There is a little bit of the film that features a nunnery, and the nun there was talking about her belief that, you know, God created this planet, but he might have created beings on other planets, but we don't know.
1: No, and that's the thing, we don't know.
0: We don't know. But anyway, Disclosure Day takes it right up to the end, as it were. You're wondering, you know, are they going to manage to disclose this stuff or not?
1: And like the weather reporter, and then the alien who does appear at the end of the movie, he communicates through the chap actually understands every word.
0: Yes, but it's a peculiar sound. He said it's English, but what does it sound like, Blair? Well, there you are, absolutely crystal clear.
1: You understood every word I said there.
0: Yeah,
1: didn't
0: he probably said, "Can we have fish and chips twice, please?"
1: he might have done.
0: I'm not really sure. Anyway, it's a really good film.
1: I think for Father's Day, it would be an ideal treat for every dad. Take them to see Disclosure Day.
0: Yeah, but you're going to have to concentrate, and it does have you on the edge of your seat. It has. It has a bit of everything, one way or another. So it's definitely worth a viewing. And from the film, here's a track by Gwen Stefani.

0: Gwen Stefani there with A Sweet Escape, and that's from the film Disclosure Day, which is currently on the cinemas and definitely worth a viewing. Blair, I gather you've got a couple of notices.
1: Yeah, there's a couple of forward notices for your diary. You may remember a few weeks ago I told you about Wimborne Baptist Church, who were closing their site in Grove Road in Wimborne, and they're moving to the Allendale House. Now, the last service in Grove Road is on the 28th of June at 2:30 p.m. And that would be a time of Thanksgiving, and they're looking forward. The first service in the new building, and it'll either be Allendale House or the Allendale Centre itself. You just need to check that out. But that's on the 5th of July at 10:30. So last one, 28th of June, and the first one on the 5th of July. And then, looking forward, Colin Bennett will want me to tell you that the 6th Encouragement Conference is taking place on Tuesday, the 7th of July, between 10 a.m. and 3 p.m. And there's free refreshments and a free light lunch. Obviously, if you could email Colin, that's colin.bennett7@gmail.com. That would be very helpful for catering purposes. And so that's the 7th of July for that.
0: Great. Well, here's Tasha Layton with Meet Me in the Valley.

0: Tasha Layton and Meet Me in the Valley. Well, we've got time for a couple of more tracks before the end of the programme today. And here's Blessing Offer with Lift Me Up.
1: Sometimes

0: Bay Turner and Redeemer, coming almost to the end of today's program. We'll be here same time, same place next week. So it's goodbye from me.
1: And goodbye from me.
0: And taking us out of the program, an old favourite of ours, of course, Amy Grant. And There's Nothing Like a Sunny Day.
1: Bye.

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1: From the Sky News Centre at 1, hundreds of mothers and babies died or suffered potentially avoidable harm because of systemic failures in maternity care in Nottingham. The Ockenden Inquiry also highlights that leaders at the NHS Trust knew there were serious issues but failed to take action. Former midwife Donna Ockenden says more than 2,500 families contributed to her review.
2: Their experiences occurred over more than a decade. And yet the themes that run through those experiences, a failure to listen, a failure to investigate, a failure to learn, are hauntingly consistent.
1: Passengers are being urged to avoid non-essential train travel as the hot weather causes disruption. A red weather warning for extreme heat is in force covering parts of England and Wales, with temperatures predicted to climb close to 40 degrees Celsius. British Transport Police says officers are now working with passengers to return property from a train crash near Bedford. One driver was killed and more than 100 people injured on Friday. London, Oldham, Bradford and Keighley are to be the first towns and cities investigated by the Grooming Gangs Inquiry. It will look into how they operated and how police, council, social services and schools responded. England cricket captain Ben Stokes has denied there's a rift between himself and head coach Brendan McCullum.
3: You are allowed to have discussions, you are allowed to have disagreements, but I feel like you need to get those things out there to each other to end up being in a place where you can make a good decision. But me and Brendan, our relationship goes beyond me being captain and him being coach.
1: It's the first time he's spoken since he and teammate Gus Atkinson were suspended following an incident on a night out. Both players have been cleared of any wrongdoing by an independent regulator. They'll now play against New Zealand in tomorrow's crucial third test. And finally, a doctor's tested positive for Ebola in France. They'd reportedly returned from a humanitarian mission in the Democratic Republic of Congo and are now isolating. That's the latest. I'm Chris Milligan.
4: Hope FM weather. Remaining exceptionally hot this afternoon, even hotter than a previous day. Winds will remain variable or light throughout the day. Temperatures remain high and winds will be mostly light from the east overnight. This will make for another warm and very muggy night. Tomorrow morning, exceptionally hot and humid day with extensive sunshine. It's not going to be too much cloud around, but there will be a noticeably easterly wind, especially in the afternoon. That's your weather for Hampshire, Dorset and the Isle of Wight. We'll keep you updated with it and the red weather warning as well.
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4: Welcome and good afternoon to the That's Lunch this Wednesday, the 24th of June. How are you doing? Are you bearing up under the weather this afternoon? Right now it's 30 degrees. We've got the aircon here in the studio, but it's still touching the low 30s even with that as well. The show this afternoon, I'll be bringing you around the world what's being celebrated on the 24th of June each and every year, not only in the UK, but overseas as well, mainly America. That's where all the wonderful celebrations come from. Then we'll be taking a look at the local news in around the Bournemouth, Christchurch and Poole area, and also the wider Dorset. Some local news to come for you. And then toward the end of the show, around about 1:45, I'll bring you some sporting updates on the sporting situation there. Got some cricket and some football for you to remember this afternoon. Taking it back in time with Smooth Nostalgia. Got some couple of tracks from years gone by, and also what's new this week. Two brand new tracks to bring you this week. In a moment, I'll be bringing you the national and international news right after Josiah Queen and Demons.
5: Oh.

That's Josiah Queen and a track called The Demons. Now let's take a look at the national and international news. As you can imagine, it's the weather is dominating the news at the moment. Not only what's happening in politics, but the weather as well. More than 1,000 schools are shut or are closing early as the extreme heat warning extended in southern England. Shut already because southern England is forecast to see the highs around 37 Celsius today. But the BBC weather explains that it feels like temperature could be even higher. Red warning for extreme heats in parts of England and Wales lasting until midnight, British summertime, on Thursday. And it's supposed to be extended to cover more of the southern England. The Met Office say most severe level of alert and means there could be a risk to life as well as to transport delays. Rail passengers are being warned to avoid non-essential travel with a new amber heat warning issued for Saturday in southern and eastern England. Now, moving on. If you want a beach hut, then perhaps you might be interested in this one. A beach hut with no power or running water goes on sale for £200,000. A beach hut with no electricity or running water has gone on the market for £200,000, just shy of an average Welsh house price. On the sands of Aberystwyth in Gwynedd, beach hut number 7 is timber and corrugated iron cabin, one of only 17 on the right-hand side of the stretch of the coast. But the structure on the stunning Lynn Peninsula won't come cheap. Listed at just 15,000 below last year's average Welsh house price. Despite seemingly high price tag, estate agent Rhys Elvin expects the hut to be highly sought after as a technicality. It means someone can own part of the beach. And moving on, finally, Scotland fans, they're looking forward to the next game of the World Cup. Scotland fans say they feel like their team is on the brink of history as the national side prepares to meet Brazil in a vital World Cup clash. Tens of thousands of members of the Tartan Army have travelled to Miami for the match, which will help determine whether the men's team qualify for the next round of the competition. Supporters across Scotland will also be tuning in for the game, which is being shown on BBC. If the team win or draw against five times world champions Brazil, they will all be secure in their place in the knockout stages of the tournament for the very first time ever. As South Beach in Miami, Stevie Parker from Liberty told BBC Scotland News, "I think they'll do it. It feels like we're on the brink of history." So there you go. Still to come this afternoon, very soon, around the world, what's being celebrated on the 24th of June around the world. We'll take a look at that. And then look at some local news. What's been happening in the Bournemouth, Christchurch and Poole area for this afternoon. Later on, taking a look at not only mentioning Scotland there, but mentioning other teams in the World Cup as well, plus a little bit of cricket also still to come. Taking it back in time, a few years ago now, it's ABBA, and I've Been Waiting For You. Good afternoon and welcome to That's Lunch. If you just joined us, taking you through your lunch break until 2 o'clock this afternoon.

0: featuring Phil Wickham and Holvey. That's Torren Wells with How Great Thou Father. Right, let's take a look around the world and what's being celebrated on this day, the 24th of June. Starting with this one, you might feel like doing this one right now, actually. Swim a lap day. Take a lap, literally. Swim a lap a day is a cheerful nudge to grab goggles, find a safe place to swim, and let the water do what it does best. Make movement feel lighter, smoother, and a little bit more fun. One lap can be a full workout or a simple starting line, especially for anyone who wants to an activity that's getting gentle on the joints but still challenges the heart, the lungs and the muscles. There you go. Boost your health with a swim a lap a day. Sounds quite inviting, especially this kind of weather we're experiencing at the moment. National Upcycling Day. Upcycling is a growing trend that's still under the radar for some. Simply, it's all about taking old objects and furniture and adding your own creativity and craft to make it something new, unique and beautiful. National Upcycling Day is all about celebrating this amazing art of making something old into something new again. However, they say, with that art also comes the focus on sustainable use of household goods and recycling items instead of being wasteful, and many different ways we can reuse things that we might think are completely useless in the first place. And finally, leaving the best till last is always a food item. If I find a food item, I always make it the last on the list because it's kind of gives you a bit of a lift. National Bakewell Tart Day. How does that grab you? National Bakewell Tart Day celebrates a delightful English classic. The scrumptious Bakewell tart is the time when dessert fans can join this celebration of English culinary tradition and, of course, the joy of baking. Now, the Bakewell tart has an intriguing history, and celebrating its origins is as tasty as it is fascinating. For those unfamiliar and willing to try Bakewell tarts, this baked treat features a short-cut pastry shell. It's filled with layers of jam and frangipane and almond custard. Finally, it's topped with flaked almonds. Now, do you fancy that? Go and make yourself Bakewell tart and enjoy it. But first, if you want to go for a swim and then come back and eat your Bakewell tart after upcycling some bits and pieces as well. There we go. Around the world, that is what's being celebrated on this day, the 24th of June. Swim a lap day, National Upcycling Day, then finally National Bakewell Tart Day. Yummy, yummy, yummy. I bet you feel like some already, don't you? There we go, Bakewell tart. You can have it with custard, can't you? Or ice cream, I guess, especially if you've got a warm tart just come out of the oven. Put a bit of ice cream with it. That'd be nice. Still to come, taking a look at the local news around Bournemouth, Christchurch and Poole and the wider Dorset area. That's going to be followed a little later on by the news of the sporting world, what's been happening in the sporting world. We spoke about Scotland earlier. They're on the brink of making history. Can they do it against Brazil? Let's cheer them on, as well as our own team, of course, England. I think they play Uruguay on Saturday, or Panama, sorry. They play Panama on Saturday. Right now, taking you back in time with a summery song, and it's from the Hothouse Flowers. And I can see clearly now.
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0: It's going to be a sunshiny day. Yes, I can see clearly now from the Odd House Flowers taking you back in time.
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It's one of the first of this week's brand new tracks, featuring Angie G. That's Kay Anthony, and a track called Sabbath. Right now, let's take a look at some local news, starting with this one from Winton. Winton, an e-scooter rider fighting for his life after a crash with a taxi. An e-scooter is fighting for his life after a crash with a taxi in Winton. Police were called to Wimborne Road in Bournemouth after reports of a collision at the junction of Talbot Road. Officers were called at around 3:45 a.m. On Wednesday, the 24th of June, and attended alongside the ambulance service. The rider of the e-scooter was rushed to hospital with injuries that are believed to be life-threatening. Inquiries are currently ongoing to find his next of kin. A large road closure was put in place around the junction, blocking access on Wimborne Road from Buffalo to Waitrose. Also, closures were also in place on Alba Road and Talbot Road. There's also a cordon all around that area. The owner of Otto Print and Coffee House told me his shop captured CCTV footage in the early hours. He said it showed an e-scooter rider police for a young man dressed all in black. There we go. Now, moving on to a missing person. Bournemouth teenager Amy could be in Southampton. Police are searching for a missing 16-year-old girl last seen in Bournemouth. Amy was last spotted around 3:20 p.m. on June the 23rd in the Red Hill Avenue area. She is described as being 5'6" tall, slim build, with dark shoulder length hair, and was last seen wearing either a denim skirt or black trousers and a red top. Inspector Mark Latter of Dorset Police said, "We are concerned for Amy's welfare and need to find her to make sure she's okay. We believe Amy left the Red Hill area in a vehicle and may have subsequently travelled to Southampton by train." He said, "I would ask anyone who has seen Amy or a woman matching the description given to get in touch with the Dorset Police." And finally, an update following the death of a woman at Southbourne Beach. You may have heard the helicopter come over on Monday. An update has been issued. On June the 22nd, it was confirmed that a woman had died after suffering with a medical emergency at Southbourne Beach. Shortly after 2 p.m. that day, police officers were called to assist with a medical emergency in the area. Emergency services, including police and ambulance vehicles, Coast Guard officers and air ambulance team attended, and the woman was pronounced dead at the scene. Following this, Dorset Police have confirmed that the logs show that she was aged in her 50s. As reported previously, the woman's death is not being treated as suspicious, and the next of kin have been made aware. So there we go, that's the local news up to date. Still to come very shortly, looking at the sporting world, what's been happening in sports. I'll be bringing that to you very shortly. Zach Williams is up next with Waiting For Me, featuring Ben Fuller.

That's We Are Messengers featuring Moya Brennan and Where the Streets Have No Name. Right, let's take a look at the, it's just before quarter to two, take a look at the sporting world. England cricket captain Ben Stokes has denied there's a rift between himself and head coach Brendan McCullum. Stokes been speaking to publicly for the first time since he and teammate Gus Atkinson were suspended following an incident on a night out. Both players have been declared, have been cleared of any wrongdoing by an independent regulator, and having been dropped for the second test, they return to face New Zealand tomorrow. Stokes says he and McCullum have a strong connection. England's manager Thomas Tuchel insists his side weren't overconfident ahead of facing Ghana in the World Cup last night. His team were left frustrated by a goalless draw, which leaves them on the verge of qualifying for the last 32. Cristiano Ronaldo screamed, "I'm back," after scoring for Portugal and making history at the World Cup last night. He became the first player to score at six different tournaments as they beat Uzbekistan 5-0. Tonight, Scotland's players are primed for the game of their lives. They take on five times champions Brazil in Miami, knowing that a win would send them through to the knockout stages. This would be the first time the nation has ever made it that far in a major tournament. And before that game, Switzerland meet co-host Canada in a winner-takes-top spot Group B clash. Bosnia know they must beat Qatar in the same group, but have any chance of progressing. And our new Oxford manager, United manager Aaron Ramsey, says he was attracted to the role because of an ambition shown by the League One club. Having been relegated from the Championship, former manager Matt Bloomfield was sacked last week. It will be the former Arsenal and Wales midfielder's first managerial role. And in the European Ryder Cup, captain Luke Donald has named Francesco Molinari as one of his vice captains for the third consecutive time. There we go, caught you right up to date with the sporting world. Right now, up next, we've got a bit of smooth nostalgia for you again, taking you back in time with Elton John and Don't Let the Sun Go Down on Me.

That's our second track of brand new this week. It's Forrest Frank and The Truth Will Set You Free. Before I play the next couple of tracks, I'd just like to say that this afternoon there is a program change just off the news at 2 o'clock. It's The Early Years with Derek Damon right after the news. That's all I've got time for this week. I'm going to leave you with a couple of tracks just before the news, the first one being The Wren Collective and Salt and Light. That'll be followed by Micah Tyler and Perfectly. I just want to say, be careful out there with this extreme heat we're having. It's going to last until about Sunday, I believe, and it's going to start being dropping in temperature a little bit at a time to make it a bit more comfortable for you. Take plenty of fluid. If you're going out, take plenty of water with you as well, or some fluid. Until the next time, it's going to be a goodly byload from me.

Hello and welcome to Early Years, early contemporary Christian music. The music that has influenced current CCM music, normally played here. Some of the artists, well, they have moved on into music production. Others into, well, different bands. But some are no longer with us. But their music lives on. Join me, Derek Damon, as we listen to together to some really good music.

That was Steve Camp, a CCM artist and singer. Been around since about 1978. Overall, he's had 21 number one singles. In the late 1990s, he was calling for a reformation in CCM music. He felt they were slipping and they were compromising in the content of the music that they were playing. He developed a close relationship with Larry Norman, who gave him a lot of advice in the early days about songwriting. And he was influenced by Keith Green about commitments. He's now a senior pastor in Palm City, Florida. Very interesting guy. Worked a lot with other musicians as well. Also, he's a conference speaker, lecturer, and makes many guest appearances on TV radio shows. Well, that is Steve Camp. We're playing from a CD entitled Consider the Cost. The first track was For Every Time, and this track is God the Truth.

That was Steve Camp from his CD entitled Consider the Cost. The Talbot brothers, well, whenever we think of them, we talk about John Michael Talbot and his brother Terry Talbot. Talk about them individually, they're very interesting musicians, both of them. John Michael Talbot is an American musician, author and TV presenter, founder of a monastic community in America. Started music very young. He was 15 when he joined Mason Prophet, which was a country folk rock band with his brother Terry. And he was on a spiritual journey, and that kind of paralleled into his music in Jesus Movement. He has released two solo albums, one in 1976 and one in 77. Both were produced by Billy Ray Hearn. He does play with various other artists as well as his brother. Well, the first track is from their CD entitled Collection, and this is Creating Me. This is the Talbot Brothers.

That was the Talbot Brothers. Bit different music, isn't it? But they were very, very popular in America during their time. Now, Terry Talbot was, of course, the brother of John Michael Talbot, and he joined Mason Prophet. He was quite a musician himself, developed a solo career around about 1976 to 1984. He did sing along and play along with Barry Maguire around about 1995 onwards. But he's quite a songwriter. He's written or recorded over 300 albums or had his music on them, performed in 8 countries and produced albums for many, many other artists. Well, that is Terry Talbot and more music from the Talbot brothers together. And this is entitled Cast Down Your Cares.

upon him. Lay your life upon him. He's a faithfulness and love who's always there. Are you prepared to take his cross to bear?

That was the Talbot Brothers and Cast Down Your Cares. That's John Michael Talbot and Terry Talbot. Both tracks are actually played from a CD entitled Collection, or their collection of music. Great music to listen to. The Winans are the American gospel music quartet. Been around since about 1980, come from Detroit. That is Marvin, Carvin, Michael and Ronald Winans family. 2, 3, 4 and 5 in the family. They were discovered by Andre Crouch and came out with two albums in 1974 and 1975. And they're really interesting because they were originally called the Testimonial Singers. In 1981, they came together to be called the Winans, and their first CD came out as Intro to the Winans, and that was produced by Andre Crouch. And they toured with Andre Crouch from then onwards for a period of time. Well, that's the Winans from a CD entitled Back to Back, and the track is entitled Love Has No Colour.

That was the Winans and Love Has No Colour. They do some really good harmonies, don't they? I don't know whether they practice over the kitchen sink or whatever, but they are one family, all brothers. So I think they've grown up singing together over the years. But Love Has No Colour, that was the first track. By the way, they did tour, as I said, with Andre Crouch over the years, but they also did the vocals for This Is America, Charlie Brown. And it was the Charlie Brown segment and the building of the Transcontinental Railway. That was a film in 1989. Did a lot of crossover music into R&B radio. They last recorded together in 1995. But been involved in lots of the Winans family projects. And I think the Winans family have been involved in lots of projects, you know, with BB and CC and various solos as well. As a band, as a group, they came out with 10 albums, 9 compilations and 16 singles, and got 6 Grammy Awards for the best soul gospel performance, duo, groups and chorus as well. Interesting group. I really enjoy their music. And we're playing, as I said, from a CD entitled Back to Back. This is the Winans, and this is Give Me You.

The Winans, Give Me You from the Back to Back album. If you enjoy their music, that is a really good CD to get your hands on and be able to listen to it. Twyla Paris, well, she's a CCM singer, been around since about 1980 doing music. 22 albums, 33 number one Christian radio singles. She's done very well over the years. Involved with gospel music, I think, most of her life. The Associated Female Vocalist of the Year 3 years in a row, with songs like He Is Exalted, We Will Glorify, Lamb of God, We Will Bow Down. And a lot of her music is actually in church hymnals, particularly in America. Started as a child singer with the family, and over the years she's developed quite a following, particularly in the 80s and the 90s. We're going to be playing from a CD entitled Where I Stand, and the track is Honor and Praise.

Twyla Paris and Honour and Praise. More recently, I think she's been focusing more on worship songs and writing praise and worship music. In 2005, she released her collection, He Is Exalted Live Worship. And in 1992, she did release Sanctuary, which I think is my favourite of her CDs. And that got a GMA Praise Worship Album of the Year. And over the years, yes, she has released a lot of music, very popular, goes a lot on tour in America, and she's also written 5 books. Well, that is Twyla Paris. More music from her, and this is House of Cards.

That was Twyla Paris and House of Cards from her CD entitled Where I Stand. If you're interested in her music, there is a wide range of CDs she has released over the years. Really good music. So Where I Stand is just one of quite a collection. Tim Minor is an American gospel R&B rhythm and blues singer and songwriter. He's quite an instrumentalist as well. He's a producer, arranger, composer, and has worked with an awful lot of artists over the years. He's released 3 albums of his own on Christian labels in the 80s of a total of 7 albums. Well, that's a bit about Tim Minor. There's not a lot to know about him, but I enjoy his music, digging it out and finding it to play. So this is Tim Minor and Cover Me.

0: Tim Minor and Cover Me. Do you know there's an awful lot of artists over there, particularly in America, who we know very little about, and even when they were in early years, we know very little about them, and so I have to dig around and find them. By the way, if you know of an artist who's in the CCM category of music, in the early years category as well, and you know, can you let me know about them if I'm not playing their music, and I can see what I can do to find a couple of tracks to be able to play on the program. And I hope the program over the years plays a lot of tracks of music you wouldn't normally be able to hear. So had the opportunity on early years on Hope FM to be able to play this music for us to actually enjoy and listen. But Tim Minor has various writer credits for working with C.C. Winans as well as Justin Bieber. And he's also been a producer on the keyboards and the bass guitar as well for people like Wayne Watson, Dionne Warwick and Al Green. So he's got quite a following, quite a reputation in America for his music. And I'm not sure that he's that well known at all in this particular country. But that is Tim Minor. And I'm playing another track from him, and it's Take Your Place.
1: Thank you, Father. Glory to your name. Holy Spirit, fill this room.

Peter Minor and Take Your Place. In a complete contrast to music, I'm now going to play some music from Petra. Now, Petra, as you know, or if you're a regular listener, you would know, early Christian rock CCM. Been around since about 1972. They were together to about 2006, broke up, and then came back together again in 2013. Of course, Petra is the Greek word for rock. After they disbanded in 2006, various combinations of bands came together. Two albums came out in 2007 and another one in November 13. Style of music very much like the Eagles and Lynyrd Skynyrd. And in the 1980s and 90s, they were the most popular Christian band of all times. They were selling 100,000 records, plus they were being sold out in their concerts. They were in the top-selling Christian radio charts and were quite a musical influence. Well, that is Petra. I'm going to play some of her music now. And if you did come to the Wessex Christian Centre in Bournemouth a few years ago now, you'd actually hear them play. So this is Petra from their CD entitled Wake Up Call. He's Been in My Shoes.

That was Petra, and He's Been in My Shoes. Yes, he's very, very popular as a band, aren't they? And a lot of people know about them in this country. And they did tour America widely, as well as coming over to Bournemouth as well, in various combinations of personnel. Over the years, they've sold over 10 million copies and were nominated for 13 Grammy Awards. And they were the first rock band to be included into the Gospel Music Hall of Fame. Now, they did retire in 2006 with a farewell tour, but they, as I said, since about 2013, they've been on the tour again, going around the country as well as this one. Well, this is Petra, got some more music for them, playing from a CD entitled Wake Up Call, and this is Strong Convictions.

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1: Many men suffering abuse at the hands of their partners think they're to blame, that they're weak. 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Call us on our helpline, 01 823 33 4244. That is 01 823 33 4244. The lines are open from 10 till 4, Monday to Friday. 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
2: Welcome back to Early Years with me, Derek Damon. I hope you really enjoyed the music in the first part of the programme. I've enjoyed it. It's been really good, isn't it? And in the second part, yeah, I've got some great artists as well and some good music. So thank you for being with me. Starting off with Phil Driscoll. He's an American musician, singer, songwriter, producer, minister, trumpet player and keyboards. He's been around since about 1969, and his style of music is R&B, that's rhythm and blues. He has been for a long time in Christian music and ministry. He's got Grammy Award for Best Performance and actually got one for being with a duo group with Debbie Boone, Keep the Flame Burning. He's had various awards also over the years. He's mainly a trumpeter. Parents started him off in church, and then he went into the school band playing the trumpet, and then went into the youth orchestra, became principal trumpet soloist, and then got a scholarship to university, and of course started up a jazz band. Well, we know him as Phil Driscoll, and I'm playing from a CD entitled The Picture Changes, and the track is Talk About It. This is Phil Driscoll.

Phil Driscoll and talk about it. Over the years, he's played with various different bands and orchestra, including the Billy Graham performance when Billy Graham came over to Europe. He's been on national TV with various other artists, and he's been in various gospel ministries in the US. Various worship albums have come out for large live performances, and he's been involved in ceremonial national performances as well. He's played for 5 different US presidents at national conventions, and he got another Grammy Award for Amazing Grace. Well, that's Phil Driscoll playing from a CD entitled The Pictures Changes. The song is A Song for You. Not only is he a great trumpeter, but I enjoy his voice as well.

Phil Driscoll, and a song from you from the CD entitled The Picture Changes. Marlon LaFleur has been around since about 1966. He's an American Christian rock singer. Started off with a band called Marlon and Broken Heart. He's a member of the Gospel Music Hall of Fame. Travels widely in the USA, singing, teaching, and doing TV appearances. Started off in the family as the LaFleur Southern Gospel family. Sang and did the guitar. And he wrote his first song when he was in the army, entitled Without Him. And he sang at a concert with his family afterwards, and Elvis Presley just happened to be in the audience, spoke to him later, and Elvis recorded the song on his album, How Great Thou Art. And over 100 artists so far have recorded that particular song. Well, that is a bit about Marlon LaFleur, and we're going to listen to a track entitled I Belong.

Marlon Lafleur and I Belong. In 1964, he released his first solo album, and his desire, after all, was to write and sing songs of contemporary music that gave glory to God. And in 1970, he released another album entitled We Believe, which became the first true Jesus rock album. Well, that's how it was described. But as with a lot of these artists, there was a lot of stress in traveling, being in concerts, never being at home. And so he decided to quit all of his work in secular music. He started afresh spiritually in his life and worked along with artists such as Carmen, Michael W. Smith, Stephen Curtis Chapman, and various others. He had a heart attack, really gave up most of his music, and started doing Bible teaching. He does motorcycle rallies and goes around Russia, USA, Australia, Canada, the Philippines, telling people about Jesus while he's on the motorcycle rally. Overall, he released 21 albums. And that is Marlon Lafleur, and more music from him. And this is entitled Don't Let's Say It's Over.

That was Mylon de Fleur and Don't Let's Say It's Over. Michelle Peeler is a CCM singer, been around since about 1979. She's a singer, songwriter, and had come up with a few studio albums, but you always have a lasting impression of her just from her music, very interesting music. And she has made various recordings over the years where she speaks at women's conferences and talks about the Christian faith. And she started off, she's had, by the way, 3 Grammy nominations. She has worked alongside Maranatha on the Maranatha Music Praise album, including doing various solos. And that was produced by Billy Ray Hearn. She's sung along with Steve Camp, and she's been away from singing for some time. Her husband was shot outside an incident outside their house to do with gang shooting, and he was out of it for some time. And so she gave up music during that time. She's also studied acting and done commercials for Lexus and Levi. That is a little bit about Michelle Peeler, playing from a CD entitled Love Makes All the Difference, and it's When He Sees Me. When

Michelle Peeler and When He Sees Me. There's a lot of truth in the lyrics of that particular song, well worth listening to. She's a very, very respected speaker. As I said, she does a lot of women's conferences. She's quite a compelling speaker. And I heard some material from her very, very recently, and it's really interesting to be able to listen to her. She lives in Nashville, Tennessee, as a lot of them do, and she does a lot of charity fundraising. She has a radio program that 2 million listen to weekly, plus video Bible devotions. That's Michelle Peeler. Now, I'm playing from a CD of hers entitled Love Makes All the Difference. And it's one of her first albums that she came out with. She's got a great voice, quite versatile as well, well worth listening to. So this is Michelle Peeler and Some People's Lives.

Michelle Peeler and Some People's Lives. Yes, if you enjoy her music, particularly those two tracks, Love Makes All the Difference is the name of the CD. You can get your hands on it to be able to listen to her. Barry McGuire is one of my favourites, I must confess. American singer, songwriter. He's been around, I think, from the beginning of time with his music. Well known for a song called Eve of Destruction, way back in 65. He did release his first album in 1963. And he's the guy that's worked as a journeyman, pipe fitter, commercial fisherman, and a bar singer as well. Sang with another Barry, and they became Barry and Barry, the new Christie Duet Minstrels. And he is the original singer of Three Wheels on My Wagon. Well, that's Barry McGuire. Yes, he's a folk rock singer. And Eve of Destruction sold over 1 million copies and got a gold disc for that. But more music followed, plus bands, plus films. Very, very popular in America. But in 1971, yes, he committed his life to Jesus Christ, having met Arthur Blessett in 1970. And that changed his music and his direction as well. Well, that is Barry McGuire. By the way, I do have the talk. I'm not going to play it today, but I do have the talk about him talking about dolphins when he was a fisherman. It's a really interesting story from one of his live performances. Yes, I would have loved to have heard him live. I think he's getting a little bit older now to be able to come into this country and do a live tour. Barry McGuire now, and the music I'm going to play from Barry McGuire is Give to the King.

Barry Maguire and Give to the King. That was actually taken from a live performance that he did in America. In 1973, came out with an album entitled Seeds, and Second Chapter Acts were doing the backing group when he was on tour with them. And that was way back in 1978. And the interesting thing is, Bullfrogs and Butterflies, do you remember that way? Part of the Agape series. We had that on cassette. And we used to play it in the car. And the boys used to love listening to Bullfrogs and Butterflies. By the way, it is a children's song. Very popular way back then. 1978, yes, he toured England, Scotland and Wales with the Jimmy Owen group and called The Witness. And he sung along with them, and he was the soloist there. Since then, he's worked with various artists, films, sung on musicals, and actually made a lot of music, I think, over the years. An interview I found on the internet somewhere, him talking about his Christian life and what it means to be a Christian. Anyway, that's Barry Maguire. Got some more music, and this one is entitled Love Song.

A musician active in the 1970s, and he was an early touring member of the band called Love Song. Now, I have played a lot of Love Song music over the years, and they were a Jesus music band, and he was a touring member with them and played and wrote some of their music as well. So I've got some Denny Correll music here, and this is entitled He Set Me Free.

Denny Correll, and he set me free. As I said, yes, he was involved in Love Song, the band, and he wrote Love Song's Changes, which was on their debut LP entitled Love Song. He did sing and play with a band called Manna prior to going on to a solo career in CCM Music. Unfortunately, in 2002, in the November, Denny died of heart failure, and he was age 56. Well, his music, as we say, always lives on, and we will be continuing to play his music in the future. And we're going to play some of his music now, and this is entitled Changing My Heart.

Danny Carell and Changing My Heart. Well, Amy Grant, yeah, she's the queen of Christian pop, Amy Lee Grant. CCM pop, rock, soft rock, comes from Nashville, Tennessee. Over 30 million albums sold, 6 Grammy Awards, etc. First Christian album to go platinum and got a star in the Hollywood Walk of Fame in 2006. Well known for all of her singing, don't need to go into it all, but I'm going to play some music of hers. And this one is entitled Simple Things.

That was Amy Grant and Simple Things from her CD entitled Simple Things. Do you know, we've come to the end of the program. How time flies when you're listening to some really great music. Thank you for being with me, Derek Damon, and Early Years. And just remember, look after yourself, look after your family, those you love, and keep safe. And until we meet again, this is Amy Grant and Looking for You.

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2: 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We got 2 hours ahead of us and 20 tunes to get through. We're going to be hearing from artists like Phil Wickham, Crowder, Jamie McDonald, Mercy Me, Zach Williams, Elevation Worship, Elevation Rhythm, Torrin Wells, and Phil Wickham. Did I mention him already? I think I probably did. As well as our countdown, we've got a couple of our usual features very ably brought to us by our guests in the studio, our teammates in the studio, starting with Mr. Gordon T from the Artist Interview Podcast. Welcome, Gordon.
3: It's great to be here. Don't forget Phil Wickham.
2: And Phil Wickham, he's not here. No,
3: he's not here.
2: But we do have, after a week away, our queen of the new music, Alicia. Welcome back.
4: Hello. I'm very happy to be back. Yes, and we have a super exciting new music update today. It was just jam-packed full of big names. We've got Stephen Malcolm on the way with Mary Claire. We've got Consumed by Fire. And then a really cool new song, a bit of a remake. It is Toby Mac with Third Day.
2: Yeah, two big hitters together there. We're going to be hearing a lot from Toby Mac and also Third Day during the course of this show. More on that later. New music update, by the way, around about the halfway stage of this week's show. Plus, a couple of Hope 20 Chart Show classics back to this week in history to bring you as well. 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
2: Been forgetting to do this for a couple of weeks, Gordon, at the top of the show. Remind us, what's this week's big question?
3: The big question, Dan, is can Matthew West make it a third week at number one?
2: With
3: his track, Good.
2: Yeah, good indeed it is. Before we get into this week's countdown, let's have our show start. This was brand new a couple of weeks ago, and we're yet to play it on this show. Putting that right now is from Kane. They're back with a new one called Living Water.

0: brand new. It's from Kane. It dropped a couple of weeks ago. It begins our time on the Hot 20 Chart Show this week. That's Living Water. And there's more new music on the way later on in the show in our new music update. But right now, let's do this.
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0: And we kick things off with a brand new entry, our one and only new entry this week. Who we got, Gordon?
2: It's none other than Toby Mac with Lord It Feels Good.

0: Countdown on the Hot 20 Chart Show this week with a brand new entry. It comes from Toby Mac. You know, no other artist has had more entries in our top 20 in the history of this here chart show. That's the song, Lord, It Feels Good. It comes from his 2025 album, Heaven On My Mind. And you know what? This is a good fact, guys. His previous three singles that he's released on that album, I think we can all name them. Go ahead.
1: I can name Heaven On My Mind. That was the single. That was with Forest Rank.
0: Yeah.
1: That got number one.
0: Yeah. What else?
2: Nothing Sweeter.
0: Nothing Sweeter. And finally,
1: A Little Church.
0: A Little Church.
1: Nobody's Too Lost.
0: Yeah, yeah. All three of those went to number one. So this could be, I don't think it will be, but it could be the fourth song from this album to reach number one on the Hot 20 chart show, which would be absolutely amazing.
1: That would be amazing.
2: Very impressive, indeed.
0: Indeed. And we're going to hear more from Toby Mac later, aren't we, Alicia?
2: We certainly are. It's definitely, he's just taken over. So Toby Mac takeover. There we go.
0: That'll be nice.
2: That's a bit of alliteration for everyone.
0: Yeah, I mean, you've been trying to get him on the Artist Interview podcast for many years, Gordon. Get him to come on the Hot 20 chart show and take over. That'd be good.
1: That would be good.
0: Excellent. Okay, let's move on then. So yeah, one new entry in our top 20 this week. That does mean we will be playing our weekly game of Dearly Decharted a little bit later on, because sadly, a song has had to leave the top 20 to make room for Toby Mac. But what song is it? Keep listening, see if you can work it out. We'll play that game before we announce this week's top two. We're a little while away from that, because we're only at 19. We've got music from Bay Turner on the way, but next at 19, Alicia, who we got?
2: This is Sidewalk Prophets with Father Let It Be.
3: Number 19.

0: be praying.
1: You know, I say it most weeks, but what a voice that man has. It's Bay Turner. The song is Somebody's Praying, but it's non-mover at 18 this week. Before that, also sticking still to his spot, Sidewalk Prophets with Father Let It Be. We got music from Chandler Moore on the way, but next up at 17, Alicia.
2: Well, I think someone is blowing on this song, and they're blowing it up the chart. It's up three places. It's Torrin Wells with Breathe On It.
3: Number 17.

0: Chandler Moore, God, I'm Just Grateful. It's up one on the Hot 20 chart show this week to number 16. Before that, up three, Torrin Wells, the title track from his latest album, Breathe On It. Coming up in part two of the Hot 20 chart show as we continue our countdown, who are we going to be hearing from, Gordon?
1: The likes of Tasha Layton, Andrew Rip, and it goes without saying, Phil Wickham.
0: Before that, though, our final song of this part is a Hope 20 chart show, a classic. Where are we heading back to?
1: Going right back to 2008. This is a track that had 18 weeks on the chart and 7 of them were at number one. And it was one of the tracks I listened to most that year. It's Third Day with Call My Name.

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3: Yes, welcome back. Before we continue with this week's countdown, let's have a little bit of a sneak peek at the latest edition of the Artist Interview Podcast. That's the sister podcast of this here radio show. It's the place where the man standing and smiling, that's it, opposite me, Mr. Gordon T. He's always smiling. He speaks to some of the biggest and brightest names in the world of contemporary Christian music and worship. Who are you speaking to this week? Actually, before you do that, let's just cast our minds back, Gordon, to the end of last year when you spoke to a guy called Randy James from the band Hopeful.
4: Oh, yeah, that's right. Now, he had a story and a half to share, and it links in entirely. Basically, this is the second part to that story, to some respect, because he was sharing about how he'd adopted his half-sister. Mm. And actually, she is a very talented singer as well and has gone on now to have her own career in her own right. It's producing absolutely great music, and so this picks up her side of the story in this interview and also some of her great music.
3: Yeah, well, we're talking about Carly Ann Taylor, whose
4: right.
3: musical journey is going so well. She currently features in our top 20. Here we're going to be hearing her song Why Should I Worry very shortly. In fact, it's had 8 weeks in our top 20 now. But before we hear that, she released a brand new song just last week called Heavenly Father. But before we hear that, here's a clip of that interview talking about identity and worship.
5: So I feel like I am most comfortable in my own skin when I am leading people in worship. When I first started like really performing a lot as a kid, I would perform with my biological dad's blues band. So I was always kind of just like a special guest that I would join in for a couple of songs. And that was really, I remember having a very hard time, being very shy, having no stage presence, sometimes crying before going up because I think just being introverted, it's very nerve-wracking being in front of a big crowd. And then once I became a worship leader, I feel like that's when I really stepped into what God has called me to. And when you are able to get on stage with a purpose and a calling and be able to go up there and have authority in the things that I'm saying and singing about and leading people, because I know, you know, where my identity is in Jesus Christ. And before, it was like I found my identity in singing, and when I would perform, I would make my biological parents happy and just kind of chasing that affirmation. But coming as now a worship leader and a worship artist, knowing where that authority comes from and what I'm even telling people about is like the greatest news of all of history is the fact that we have a free salvation, you know, in Jesus Christ, and we have a hope. And there's just so much to sing about and so much purpose that I have now in Jesus, that when I get up there, it's like, I feel like I'm literally in the center of God's will for my life.
3: 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To give you details of how you can listen to that episode after we hear some music from Carly. This is brand new from her. It's called Heavenly Father.

0: It's music from Carly Ann Taylor. That's her brand new song called Heavenly Father. That episode of the artist interview is available to listen to right now, isn't it? Gordon, how can people hear it?
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0: Chart show. And we'll be hearing from Carly Ann Taylor again in our countdown very, very shortly. In fact, after this next one, Gordon, who we got at number 15?
1: It's Micah Tyler going on one place with his track Perfectly.

0: for the second time on the Hot 20 Chart Show. In the space of three songs, we're hearing from Carly Ann Taylor. That's Why Should I Worry Spending. It's eighth week in our top 20. It's a non-mover this week. Before that, up one place, Micah Tyler and Perfectly. On the way, Phil Wickham and Crowder. And it really is Amazing Grace as we continue our countdown. But next up at 13, Alicia.
1: Oh, I've tried to think of as many interesting ways to announce the songs this week and how they're moving up the charts. So Micah Tyler was seamlessly, perfectly moving up.
0: Yeah.
1: Carly Ann Taylor, why should she worry about moving up the charts? Because she is. And yeah, now
0: 14's fine.
1: Exactly.
0: Great place to be.
1: And coming up, we've got Tasha Layton and Ben Villa, Meet Me in the Valley, but not where you'll find the song, because this is obviously going up to the mountaintop with this song. It's been 6 weeks in the chart now, and it's at number 13. It's Meet Me in the Valley.

0: Phil Wickham and Crowder on It Really Is Amazing Grace, climbing three places to number 12 this week. Got a pun for that one, Alicia?
1: It is really amazing grace that they're still climbing, I think.
0: Okay.
1: Not.
0: Tasha Layton and Ben Fuller. That's a good one, isn't it? Meet Me in the Valley, number 13.
1: Yes.
0: Yeah. Okay, we like that one. Our final song in the first half of the countdown for this week is a song that drops out of our top 10. Huge fan of this artist. I think all three of us are. His name is Andrew Rip. His latest single, I'd Do It Again, spending his 16th week in the chart, but down one place to number 11.

0: dropping out of our top 10 this week. At number 11 is Andrew Rip, a 16th week in our chart for I'd Do It Again.
1: Chart show.
0: Heading towards the end of the first half of this week's Hope 20 Chart Show. Our top 10 on the way. Also ever closer to finding out whether Matthew West can make it a third week at the top of the chart with his latest one. It's called Good. Our second Hope 20 Chart Show classic rewind track right now, though. Alicia, where are we heading for?
2: Well, we are going back to 2015, and it's a big name. You may not have heard her name in a while. It is Francesca Battistelli, and the song is called Holy Spirit, where this song was 29 weeks in our chart, and three of those were at number one. There's no-

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3: 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Some songs that may feature in the chart in the future, some maybe not, but we like them and we want to share them with you. The Queen of the New Music is back with us this week. Wasn't here last week. You let Gordon pick the tunes, but it's back to you. A normal service resumed. Alicia, who are we hearing from this week?
4: Well, we have a very jam-packed new music update. We're going to be hearing from Consumed by Fire. We've also got Toby Mac on the way with Third Day. But first, this song is Mary Claire, Stephen Malcolm, and it is Rise Up. I listen to the

0: first track on the new music update this week is from, well, a brand new artist to us here, I think, by the name of Mary Claire, featuring Stephen Malcolm. We're familiar with Stephen Malcolm. It's a song called Rise Up. Really, I want to say cheesy, but cheesy in a good way. So like Eurodance vibes in there. Cheesy can be good, I think. It certainly grabs you instantly, Alicia. And I think you had a similar sort of reaction to it, didn't you?
1: I certainly did. I was like, oh no, is this going to be terrible cheesy Christian pop? And then actually it was so cheesy, and then the beat and the drop was actually really good, that I was like, oh, I like this. This is going on my new gym playlist. And yeah, really like it. And Stephen Malcolm's in there. Didn't really know much about him until he recently featured on for King Country's song Yes.
0: Yeah.
1: And yeah, he's only 35 years old, and he's also like got 30 million streams on his song, so he's very up and coming. And I just really liked the song. Super upbeat and happy.
2: I thought it was great. And I'm not familiar with Mary Claire either, but I can tell you that she's part of Brick House Entertainment. And Brick House is owned by Scott Brickle, who's the guy who found Mercy Me. So she's got some great management there. I would think we're going to see a lot more from her.
0: Yeah, so that is Rise Up, Mary Claire and Stephen Malcolm together on that one. Let's hop genres, shall we, to a band that we are pretty familiar with and have featured plenty of times on the new music update over the past sort of like 18 months or so. They're no strangers to having songs in our top 20 either. Who are we talking about, Alicia?
1: We are talking about Consumed by Water. No, it's Consumed by Fire. Now you should remember it. And this is Joy Times 3.

0: is consumed by fire. The song is called Joy Times 3 or Joy X 3, all one word, if you want to search it up on your favourite streaming platform. Alicia, thoughts on that one?
1: Yes, I really liked this one, and I don't really know Consumed by Fire that well. I only recently have heard of them since they did God's Still Working on Me. I think we had that in the show. And yeah, this is their new album, Whole Wide World, and it's just come out on June 12th. And I don't know if I know as much about them as Gordon does, but I really, really liked this song in particular and talking about the joy of the Lord. So yeah. Sorry, I thought you were going to jump in.
0: Yeah, I mean, I will jump in and say, because he's just waiting for me to move him on to the fact that they were guests on the Artist Interview podcast about a year and a half ago.
2: They were lovely. Joshua, Jacob and Caleb.
0: And
2: they're very funny. They're three brothers, and they are absolutely hilarious. Really, really nice guys. But great music as well, and a real passion in it to have a message. And I think the album's great. So go and check out the album.
0: Yeah, that's Consumed by Fire. When I first came across them, I expected it to be like a metalcore band.
2: Oh, yeah.
0: And it's not.
2: No, it's not at all. Bit more soulful.
0: Bit more soulful, yeah. Do check out that. There's a whole album out, yeah? Brand new album.
1: Yeah, Whole Wide World.
0: Go and check that out. That's the lead single from it. Joy Times 3, our third and final track. Hey, we've already heard both of these artists already on the show this week. We had a brand new entry to begin with, of course, from Toby Mac. We had a Hope 20 chart show classic from Third Day. Why don't we join them together in a song for our new music update? Well, that's exactly what we did. Well, not us. Someone did it. Someone had a brilliant idea. Tell us about it, Alicia.
1: Well, we could just call this song Toby Day, Mac Third. There we go. That's all joined together, isn't it? No, but the song is actually called Campfire, brackets, That Very Love. We actually have the brackets.

0: Our third and final track on the new music update on the Hope 20 Chart Show, Toby Mag, together with Third Day. Not just one member of Third Day, not just Mag Powell, the whole band. That's Campfire, brackets, That Very Love, Gordon.
1: Yeah, I've got to say, Third Day, they've been on... they're on a break. They've, as far as I know, they finished, but they have been doing a reunion, a 30-year tour, celebration tour of being 30 years since they started, which I've got to say, I'm sad that they're not coming to the UK because I'd like to go to that. They're awesome. But I can't imagine mixing Toby Mac and Third Day until I heard that. And I think that's definitely the most country song that Toby Mac's ever going to do, but it's superb. Somehow it just works, and I would not have imagined it, but it's great.
0: Yeah, of course. It's a new version of a song that was on his album
2: Heaven on My Mind.
0: That's the one that we were talking about earlier. So many number one singles from that. What are your thoughts on it, Alicia?
2: Yes, that song, it hopefully should be bringing back some nostalgia for some people that are much older than me, but
1: she looked in my direction. I saw that.
2: Well, Dan gives a worse scold, so I couldn't look over there. And also, on this amazing tour, they've got Zach Williams. Grammy Award winner Zach Williams has joined them. And yeah, I actually would love it if it was over here in the UK to see it.
0: Yeah, Third Day did play Big Church Festival, Big Church Day Out, as it was called.
1: Yeah, time's gone by.
0: Years ago. I seem to remember it being, I think it was on a very rainy festival year.
1: It used to rain because I had it in May, but now it's in August. It's just sunshine, Dan.
0: Because it never rains in August.
1: Never.
0: No. It's been good to have Third Day back, even though they haven't been over here in the UK. Having both Third Day and Toby Mac on the song, really, really great. That's our new music update this week then. Do you want to recap on the songs?
2: Go on then. Yep, it's okay. So we had Mary Claire and Stephen Malcolm with Rise Up. We had Consumed by Fire with Joy Times 3. And then, of course, Toby Mac and Third Day with Campfire.
0: Brackets,
2: That Very Love.
0: If you want to get in touch with some recommendations for the new music up there, there's a new song that you've heard recently that you want to share with us and everyone else listening, you can do that. There are many ways to do it. Gordon, tell us the ways.
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0: Chart Show. So into the second half of this week's chart we go. Before we kick off our top 10, here's a story of how we got here.
3: Number 20 to number 11.
0: Beginning our chart this week was a brand new entry from that man we just heard, Toby Mag, and Lord It Feels Good.
3: Number 19.
2: It's the third week in the chart for Sidewalk Prophets with Father Let It Be.
3: Number 18.
0: It's Faye Turner, a non-mover at 18 with Somebody's Praying.
3: Number 17.
2: It's been up three places. It's Torren Wells, Breathe On It.
3: Number 16.
0: Chandler Moore and their brand new version of God, I'm Just Grateful.
3: Number 15.
2: It's the fourth week in the chart for Micah Tyler, Perfectly.
3: Number 14.
0: A non-mover for the latest guest on the Artist Interview podcast, Carly Ann Taylor with Why Should I Worry.
3: Number 13.
2: The sixth week in the chart now for Tasha Layton, Meet Me in the Valley, featuring Ben Fuller.
3: Number 12.
0: Phil Wickham and Crowded Together On It Really Is Amazing Grace. And finally,
3: number 11.
2: Well, he's done it again. It's Andrew Rip with I'd Do It Again.
0: Very good. On to the top 10 we go. On the way, we're going to be hearing from Jamie McDonald, from Josiah Queen. But up next, We The Kingdom, breaking back into the top 10 after one or two weeks away. This is Rescue Me.
3: Number 10.

0: Jamie McDonald is a non-mover at number 8 this week with Ain't No Way. Before that, also staying put, Josiah Queen and Demons. And before that, at 10, breaking back into the top 10, it's We The Kingdom and Rescue Me.
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0: Well, just one more song left in this part of the show. Coming up in the final part, Gordon, who are we going to be hearing from in no particular order?
2: Well, the likes of Mercy Me, Zach Williams, Elevation Rhythm, and some extras on top.
0: Yeah, and the big question this week is, of course,
2: can Matthew West make it a third week at number one with his track Good?
0: Yeah, also we will be playing our weekly game of Dearly Decharted to see if you can... What's the matter, Alicia? No, we've lost Alicia. Okay. Dearly Decharted, are you sure?
3: I'm fine. I just thought something very funny at the wrong time.
0: Is something spelt incorrectly?
3: Nope, there's nothing to do with this.
0: Is it like dog did it?
3: No, that was your spelling mistake, but no, it's okay.
0: Okay. Our weekly game of Dearly Decharted, where we try and identify, well, I already know what it is, you, dear listener, and these two in the studio, so they can identify what song is missing from our top 20 this week that has been there previously, because it's had to leave the chart to make room for that new entry that we had earlier on from Toby Mac. That's Dearly Decharted. So simple. Our final song in this part, though, is number 7, a former Hope 20 Chart Show number 1. Alicia, who is it?
3: Well, I was going to say Peter Burton is saying, where would I be in the chart? But you already spoiled it and said it's at number 7. So there we go. It's Where Would I Be featuring Matthew West.
1: Number 7.

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0: Kicking off our final part of the Hope 20 chart show this week is Elevation Worship. It's up one place. That's Hallelujah, spending a 11th week in our top 20. Into the final part we go. Just five songs to go. Ever closer to finding out whether Matthew West and Good can make it a third week at number one. Also, we will be playing our weekly game of Diddly the Charted before the end of the show too. Okay, right now, Gordon, I can tell you, on the way, we will have Mercy Me. They will not be number one this week. Their song, Make It Well, does drop a couple of places. But before we hear that, we got another person who has risen two places. Who are we talking about?
1: It is Zach Williams, and the track is Wait For Me, featuring Ben Fuller.
2: Number five.

0: Mercy Me, Make It Well, spending an 18th week in our chart, but it's down two places. That's Make It Well. Before that, Zach Williams, up two places, featuring Ben Fuller and Wait For Me.
1: This is the Hope 20 Chart Show.
0: So just three songs to go. Who's next? And number three, Alicia.
2: It's the 11th week in the chart now for Cece Winans with her song, Worthy Of It All. Worthy.

0: Top Show.
1: So just two songs left. Who will be this week's number one? Will it be Elevation Rhythm and Washed? Or will Matthew West make it a third week at the top with his song Good? So there you go. You know every single song that features in our top 20 this week. And because we had a brand new entry to begin our show, that new one from Toby Mac, our Lord It Feels Good, it does mean we're having to say goodbye to a song that has previously featured in our chart for a good number of weeks, and it is not here any longer. And the game is Dearly Decharted. Have you worked it out listening along at home? You have? Of course you have. In the studio, have you worked it out playing along in the studio? In a word, Alicia, what was that?
2: Yes.
1: You think? Is that a strong yes?
2: I was only given one word, so I had to say yes. Because no wasn't... Yeah, okay. Yeah was no, and yeah was no, and no
1: Gordon?
2: Was yeah.
3: Yes.
1: Okay, all right. Right. Who wants to go then? Who wants to confirm it?
3: I've got a clue for the people at home.
1: Oh,
3: maybe.
1: Yeah, maybe people at home haven't got
3: yeah, it. Yeah, I think I just like to offer a little blessing of a clue. It's a really uplifting song.
1: Very good. Is that what you had, Alicia?
2: Yes.
1: You can say more than one word.
2: No, but yes. It's Blessing Offer.
1: And what a song as well. Lift Me Up, Blessing Offer, spending 19 weeks in our chart, peaking at number 4. When I'm breaking down, this final chart position was number 13 just last week. But we must wave goodbye for now to Blessing Offer. He's making room for, well, I guess his sort of his boss, really, isn't he? Isn't he on Toby Mac's label?
3: He is on Toby Mac's label, absolutely.
1: He's
3: right.
1: Shuffling things around to let the boss have his go in the chart. Good stuff and Blessing before. Will not be long before we see Blessing back in the top 20, I'm sure. Okay, with those just two songs left, before we announce this week's number 2 and number 1, here's the story of how we got here.
0: Number 10 to number 2.
1: Well, kicking off the second half of our countdown this week, returning to the top 10 is We The Kingdom and Rescue Me.
0: Number 9.
3: It's a non-mover, 10th week on the chart, for Josiah Queen with Demons.
0: Number 8.
1: Jamie McDonald and Ain't No Way.
0: Number 7.
3: Dropping one place is Peter Burton with Where Would I Be, featuring Matthew West.
0: Number 6.
1: Elevation Worship is down one with Alleluia.
0: Number 5.
3: It's Zach Williams climbing two places with Wait For Me.
0: Number 4.
1: It's Mercy Me down two and Make It Well.
0: Number 3.
3: Is Cece Winans Worthy Of It All.
1: Okay, so the final two songs then. Will it be Matthew West at the top for a third week with Good, or will it be Elevation, Rhythm and Washed? I can tell you, well, you can hear it in the background, can't you? 17 weeks in the chart now. It's up one. It's Elevation, Rhythm with Washed.
0: Number 2.

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0: Or at least it has been the Hope 20 chart show for yet another week. 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Gordon, thank you very much. You'll be back with us again next week.
2: I hope so. It's always a joy to be here, Dan.
0: And Alicia, before we announce this week's number one, if you would be happy to lead us in prayer to finish today's show.
3: I certainly would. And speaking into the third song we had, Joy Times Three. So David speaks about having the joy of the Lord. Lord, I'd like to pray for our listeners that we would remember that we have your Holy Spirit inside of us, bringing us joy. And the joy of the Lord is our strength, that in times of trial or in difficulty, we can persevere and have that unending joy. That's not temporary happiness, but that peace and joy that you bring. And you are with us in every moment and bringing that lightness. And thank you that you give that to us as a free gift, that we can remember and look to you. And then when we do that, we have peace. In Jesus' name, amen.
2: Amen.
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3: Now, you invented a title for your show.
2: We did indeed, yeah.
3: And I can't remember what it was because I didn't write it down, can you?
2: I'm sticking with it, yeah. It's Fresh Waves.
3: Fresh Waves.
2: Yes, indeed.
3: Cool.
2: And I'm joined today with Tim on the desk.
3: Steady on.
2: Tim on the desk. Honestly, he's been relegated down to the desk today. No, we'll hear from you, Tim, at some point this evening, I'm sure. We've also got Mr. Dan Mundy to my right. Dan, how are you doing?
4: Good evening, everyone. Lovely to be here.
2: Oh,
4: exciting. Radio debut. Wow.
2: Your voice sounds very nice on the radio, actually.
4: Oh, thanks,
2: and we got Shannon White as well. She's just sat there over there getting ready for her debut on this show. It's very, very exciting to be here. We're going to kick off with a couple of songs. One of them is from our previous guest, Mr. Nick Steinkamp from Elmtree Circle. And then shameless self-plugging for me and Dan, because Dan and I actually play in the second band, The Lonely Surf. So it's our show, so what are you going to do about it?
3: Yeah.
2: Enjoy.
4: Yeah.

0: So the last couple of tracks you heard there on the start of the show, we had Elm Tree Circle with Brutal Dreamy,
1: followed by the wonderful Lonely Surf with Here It Goes from our debut album. Arguably the best rhythm section in the South, I would argue, George.
0: I would agree with that. Yeah, just for some context, in case anyone hasn't heard the show before, Dan and I, who are presenting the show today, are in the Lonely Surf, and we are shamelessly plugging our own music.
1: Yes, we are.
0: Because we've got a basement full of vinyl records that need selling. So if anyone fancies a new record, has got money, then feel free to grab a copy.
1: Any kind of money is fine. It's all good.
0: 30p and a Freddo, it's all yours. So hopefully everyone listening tonight isn't melting. We're doing quite well, actually, aren't we, guys? Because it is 31 degrees in this room at the moment.
1: It's been a warm day.
0: I've got flip-flops on. Dan's in his socks.
1: Yep.
0: I don't know what Shannon's rocking.
2: I'm in my Vans.
0: Yeah, you're the Vans. Yeah, you're the bravest.
1: There's a small amount of style in the studio this evening. Yeah. Not coming from us, George.
0: Absolutely. No, I feel like we should be at the beach right now, but we're not. We're presenting the great, you know, public.
1: Oh, yes.
0: All the vital news around music and the best songs and the best artists. And speaking of which, we've got Shannon White here today. So Shannon is one of a couple of guests that we're going to have on the show. We're going to have Strayers on later. And both of the acts who are on tonight are playing Ripper Fest 2, which is taking place in September. We'll talk more about that later. But for now, Shannon, how are you doing? How's things?
2: Thanks. Yeah, it's great to be here.
0: It's amazing having you on. Thank you for coming on today, Shannon. I thought we'd kick off today just by talking about some of the origins of the Shannon White Odyssey. So when did...
2: Origins.
0: Yeah, the origins, the story. So when did you first sort of fall in love with music? When did you pick up a guitar? Like, well, take us back.
2: Quite young, like probably just after school, maybe. I sort of wanted to play guitar, and then I was like, went to Bournemouth and Poole College, did music there for two years, and then I was like, I don't want to do it anymore. And then about like 3 years later, just sort of come back to it, and never like knew I could sing. I just went to like play guitar, like had a nice Gibson guitar, and and then just kind of grew from there, and been playing around, you know, Dorset for about 10 years. It's a long time.
0: No, you've been doing some really good shows recently, though. I saw on Instagram, I was doing a bit of research, as you do, and you played with Karsick recently.
2: Yeah, we did Karsick.
0: Sean McGowan.
2: Yeah.
0: And who was the other one? Oh, The Mistakes as well.
2: Yeah, The Old Mistakes. Yeah. Love them guys.
0: Yeah. I mean, where did that sort of start? Because I realised you're kind of becoming like almost like queen of the punk scene at the
2: moment.
0: Yeah,
2: I seem to be supporting punk bands.
0: Yeah.
2: But I kind of like it.
0: Yeah,
2: it's quite scary,
1: very cool.
2: Going on before punk bands, because you know, just me and my little acoustic guitar. But
0: I think to be fair though, like your songs have definitely got like that sort of folk punk vibe.
3: The modern folk punk.
2: That's you know what I'm used to,
3: I saw you at Chaplin's to support Karsick a couple of months ago, but was it 2 years ago, 3 years ago? You did endorse it.
2: Yeah.
3: And I was, tiny little stage in the middle of the heat of Dorset Festival. And I heard this voice. I thought, I recognise that voice. And of course, it was Shannon. And you're absolutely spot on for the songs you're doing, because it's Dorset's quite a radical social festival.
2: Yeah, yeah, yeah. Ooh, like the cider festivals, like Barnstomper,
3: yes,
2: Cursus.
3: That's
2: just,
3: it.
2: Yeah, great audience.
0: Yeah,
2: it's good. Yeah.
0: And actually, speaking of Cursus, we do have a phone-in guest today.
2: Yeah.
0: We've got the wonderful Kev. From Cursus, which is really exciting. Honestly, I'm buzzing to talk to him.
3: He's got
0: went
3: so
0: to
3: many
0: Cursus.
3: Things on.
2: Yeah.
0: Well, I don't know how he does it. I mean, I said this when we spoke to him last time on the show. He phoned in last time because he was previewing Cursus for us and how it had sold out ahead of the weekend and everything, which in this climate is incredible.
3: Yeah.
0: But I was just so excited for him and buzzing to catch up with him today. It's an amazing festival, and I think we're very lucky, aren't we? We were saying this last time,
2: yeah,
0: Tim,
2: definitely,
0: about how many amazing festivals we've got. And I mean, what's your favourite festival you played, Shannon? You've not played Ripperfest yet, so it's not a loaded question. obviously, it will
3: be
0: in the future.
3: Fazza Fest last
0: exactly. It's got to be Fazza Fest, hasn't it? Yeah.
2: 100%. No, they're all good. It's like literally the ones I just said, sort of like Barnstomper, That's a great...
0: Oh, that's a big one, yeah. Was that the year... Was that Flogging Molly year?
2: No, I think it was the year before that, but, yeah, they had Flogging Molly come down, which is...
0: Yeah, yeah, that's huge. Huge for the county of Dorset.
2: Yeah, yeah, just in amazing. A little barn.
0: Yeah, yeah. Why not?
2: Yeah, and then obviously, like, Cursus and stuff like that. It's, yeah, they're just great festivals.
0: Yeah, yeah. I mean, we'll talk about Cursus later with Kev, but yeah. I'd never been before.
2: Oh,
0: I went for the Friday when Blackwater County headlined. I reviewed the Friday, and I was, yeah, genuinely blown away by how good it was.
2: Yeah.
0: Such a small festival, but it didn't feel like that. It really felt like a big occasion.
2: Yeah,
0: so I think that I have been badgering Kev about getting us on it, so fingers crossed.
1: That would
0: if
1: be
0: I
1: nice.
0: Pester him enough. Yeah. I'm good. That is one thing I'm good at, is pestering people, and they and anyone listening who knows me will know that. I will prod and prod until it gets done. So don't get in my way. Shannon, you've got a brand new EP which has dropped very recently. When did it come out? Is it a couple of weeks ago or something? Or
2: probably about a couple of months.
0: A couple of months ago.
2: Yeah.
0: Wow. It feels so much more recent.
2: I know.
0: That's amazing. Yeah.
2: So yeah, that's recently come out. It's a three track EP, sort of about sort of folk storytelling. Mm. Yeah. Each song is all a little bit different and yeah, it's good.
0: It's called Folk Tales, isn't
2: it? Folk Tales,
0: yeah. Amazing. And we're going to play one of the songs in a moment, Half Hang It Maggie.
2: Yes.
0: Love that song. Fantastic.
1: Best title ever.
0: Yeah, it's a great name.
1: Best title ever.
0: Great. And I wanted to know, actually, like, so with the Folk Tales title, are the songs derived from sort of folklore or...
2: It's mainly like sort of folklore. Like, I've never really sort of wrote songs like this before. It's all, you know, my folk punk stuff, it's a bit different. And yeah, like Half Hang It Maggie is like obviously a true story about a lady that survived her own hanging in the 1700s and then got the nickname Half Hang It Maggie. But yeah, and then the second track is all about folklore as well. And then, yeah, just healing yourself in nature, really.
0: Oh, amazing. Yeah, that's awesome. Should we give it a listen to?
3: Yeah, because I'm thinking, normally, when you, like, just bringing up on the healing yourself in nature, that's normally seen as a hippie, new world, new agey thing. But you're doing it with the folk side as well.
2: Yeah. Of course, yeah. No, definitely.
0: To be fair, though, like, I know this sounds a bit whimsical now, but, like, immersing yourself in nature is the best thing, isn't it?
2: Yeah.
0: Especially nowadays. Like, the new Toy Story 5 came out recently. I haven't seen it yet.
2: No.
0: I'm sure it'll be brilliant, but it's all about sort of children being glued to their tablets and their devices and all that stuff.
2: No,
0: and now kids don't really sort of play anymore. Mm. And yeah, I think that's a good message, isn't it?
2: Yeah.
0: To just get people out there,
2: definitely,
0: for a hike.
2: Yeah, and a new song that I've just, obviously, on a new EP that will be coming out, one of the songs is like The Way Things Used to Be, and it is about that. Literally, like our generation growing up, like early 2000s and stuff, not relying on technology and just being out down the street and just reminisce of them days.
0: Yeah, just hanging out in nature, not just glued to their place.
3: Because if we wanted technology like that, when I was growing up, initially, I'm a little bit older than you guys. You had to make it yourself.
1: Young man.
3: You had to learn how to program a computer. If you wanted to play computer games, you had to pretty much program them yourself.
0: Yeah.
1: Mm.
3: It was such a different... And that whole generation, my generation, are the ones that are now responsible for the crud that's going on with AI
0: and
3: all this stuff. But it's all built on those... Mm. And it's one of the things that we talk about in tech, is that nowadays the kids, they want to use it, but they don't know how it works.
0: Mm-hmm.
3: So we're going to lose... If we don't do something, we're going to lose the next generation of how to make stuff work.
0: Without going too deep, I think we're in that generation that's in the sweet spot, because we've learned how to do things organically and we can speed things up and refine things with AI. But the new generation are just going to be entirely reliant on
1: the back end of that, aren't they?
0: I say we
1: need to bring back Kerbsy. Bring it back.
0: Absolutely.
1: So get it in the Olympics or something, I think would be important, because that game was...
0: It was. We were playing that at a festival last year, weren't we?
1: Yeah, we did. Yeah, that just about sums it up, really, to be honest. You know, we're still there outside.
0: We need more trailer park holidays, basically.
1: More trailer park holidays, more Kerbsy.
0: Absolutely.
1: Less ChatGPT.
3: Do you want to explain Kerbsy for the likes of us that don't know?
0: Go on,
1: so
0: Dan.
1: For the game of Kerbsy is essentially some sort of ball, i.e. basketball, football, stand on either side of the road. Please make sure that you check the road before playing the game, and ideally pick a road that's quite quiet. Don't do this on a motorway. The idea is that you throw said ball to the other side. It has to hit the curb and come back. If that then happens, that process, you then take a step into the road again. Please check the road before you then do this, and you have to essentially get to the other side hitting the curb continuously to gain yourself a point and to not get run over. Cool. So, you know, not only was it good for your hand-eye coordination, it was good for road safety.
2: There you go.
1: Yeah. So, you know.
3: How do you do that in a field? If you're in a festival and you're playing curbs in a field, how does that work?
0: If there's a curb.
1: Yeah, if there's I guess you could find one. You could get a, I don't know, chop down a tree or something.
0: Yeah. I mean, that's going against the nature thing.
1: Oh, but. Yeah. Maybe find a dead tree. that might be good. But no, yeah, I think we might have to... Might have to do it. Maybe we could, you know, get a video of us playing curbsy and get it on Instagram. Well,
3: Because you've got those massive stage barriers, which are, you know, the solid, they lock in and the security stand on them to keep them in place when they're coming. So just use one of those in the middle of a gig, just throw curbsy. You know?
1: We could always use George's drum kit as well, to be fair. So that would be fine.
0: It it's Matt's kit anyway.
3: Does your kit bounce though? Yeah. I can't imagine it bouncing very well if you're going to throw a drum at the curb.
1: Sure, we could try. We could definitely try.
0: It's a nice kit.
1: It's a lovely kit. Let's not ruin it. Let's stick to the curbs. Why not?
0: Amazing. All right, well, let's get another song on, shall we?
3: Do you want to get on with this? Listen to Shannon's
0: intro. Yeah, let's listen to the song. Do you want to introduce it, Shannon, since it's your song?
2: Yeah.
0: Go for it.
2: So this is Half Hang It Maggie.
3: It's coming up in just a minute.
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0: And that was the incredible Shannon White with Half Hang It Maggie from the latest EP she's released.
1: Yeah.
0: That is the wonderful Folk Tales. Very exciting. And Shannon's going to play a song for us pretty soon. But before that...
2: Well, I want to talk about that song.
0: Tim, yeah?
2: Is that all right?
0: Of course you can. Yeah, that's literally what we were about to talk about.
2: Off you go then. Sorry,
0: No, that's all good. Yeah. No, all good. It's all right, we'll get the boxing gloves on, Tim. No, go for it, Tim. What were you going to ask?
2: No, I was going to ask, because obviously... Is that you doing everything on that? Because there's a violin in there and there's some other stuff going on as well.
1: Yeah, so obviously Hawkeye, who has the studio, he said he knows a lot of musicians. So yeah, it's a lot of people that actually I don't know.
2: So are you going to say, do you know any of their names?
1: I don't know.
2: Oh gosh.
1: So it's a bit blind, but yeah, they're like violin, and obviously on some of the other songs we've got banjo, mm-hmm. mandolin, and double bass as well.
0: So. Oh, nice bit of double bass.
2: So was Hawkeye on the bass?
1: No.
2: Oh, okay.
1: So no, it was someone else.
2: Right.
1: Yeah.
2: I can speculate who that was. What I'm doing. Yeah.
0: That's an interesting choice, isn't it? Though to kind of, like, I guess, for Hawkeye to get these musicians in, because it obviously fills out the record. But like,
1: yeah, definitely, because obviously, most of my songs are quite bare bones anyway, and it's finding these musicians that kind of do all the folk music as well. So I'm like, especially like violin and stuff. It's
2: and Hawkeye's so well connected. Having been involved in so many, he cut his teeth in pronghorn. That's where the name Hawkeye came from. He's not originally called Hawkeye, but in pronghorn they just invented names for each other. Or really, so that's where Ski comes from. Ski that also does a show. Ski Dazzle isn't his given name, but it was his pronghorn name. So everybody had a pronghorn name.
3: Maybe we could come up for names for each other for the next show. That would be quite cool.
0: You could be Curbsy.
3: Oh yeah, I would love that.
0: Oh, Curbsy.
3: I like it. Yeah.
0: Oh, amazing. I was going to mention, actually, on the topic of like collaborating with other musicians, like, I don't know if this is just me being all mushy, but I feel like when you play music with other people, it kind of forms like a bond that you can't really explain to someone without sound. It's like kind of like, you know, when you go surfing and you first catch a wave and that, and someone goes, oh, how was that? And you just sound like an absolute moron trying to describe the feeling without sounding like someone who's going to stand on a stage at a Greenpeace convention or something. But to be in a room with people playing music, it is a really special thing, like a bond. So, like, is that something in the future you'd maybe look to do, is trying to have people you have that musical bond with?
1: You know, I'd love a band or something, you know, in the future. I've obviously recently recorded an EP with my friend Holly, and she's obviously violin, fiddle, and she's great. And just being able to just pick it up.
2: But she wasn't the violin on the half hour record that we just heard.
0: So was it quite spontaneous then? Was it very much like you went to the studio with Hawkeye and just saw what happened, and he was like, right, I'll just call someone in? And
1: yeah, basically.
0: So instead of ordering a pizza, order a violinist. Just, that'd be amazing.
1: Yeah, so I'm very grateful.
0: Yeah. That'd be good if there was like an app like Deliveroo, but for musicians.
3: Yeah.
0: Like, I need a fiddle player in the next half an hour.
3: Do you reckon they
0: still
3: don't want
0: to pay more than $2.99? Yeah.
3: Maybe.
0: Yeah, that'd be good, wouldn't
3: it? That'd be cool.
0: Like a pizza box with a guy lying inside.
3: Yeah. And you open the box and you...
0: Oh no, he's from Timu. He can't play anything. Obviously, other shops are available, of course.
3: Or it's delayed.
0: Yeah. So, like, talk us through the process then, Shannon. So you agree with Hawkeye going into the studio. It sounds like it was quite sort of spontaneous. Did you just literally sit down with him and just say, right, what's the plan? Or did he kind of do the same thing to you? Like, where did you take it?
1: It was more that, obviously, what I wanted. Mm. And I did want, obviously, fiddle on the track. And then just things started adding more and more as the songs went on. And he was like, why don't we add this on? And, it seemed to work, really.
0: Yeah. It's a bit like cooking, isn't it, making music? Because if you add too much, it goes the wrong way.
3: Yeah.
0: Mm. Makes me think of when I was making... I made a bolognese once, and you know, like, those horrible salt shakers, like, you know, the sort of table salt, and basically the lid came off, and I ended up pouring probably half the bottle in my bolognese, and I was at the point where I didn't have much money as a student, and I went, I'm going to have to eat this because I can't actually face getting another packet of mince. And I remember eating it and just going, this is horrendous. So did you kind of get to that point where
3: too
0: you
3: were much like salt.
0: Yeah, I don't want to put too much musical salt on this?
1: Like, there's obviously a musicians on it, but I didn't want it like overloading. It's still sort of rooted in the way I would like it. So
2: and it's still your voice as well.
3: That's literally what I was gonna say.
1: There's hardly, like, even Hawkeye was like, I don't want to hardly put any reverb on this because I want it just natural and
0: That ties in really nicely with what we were saying earlier about being like sort of the queen of the acoustic punk scene in Dorset. You're going to have to make this a quote, by the way.
1: Yeah.
0: It's going to have to be like,
1: I'll take it.
0: I mean, you won't look like you're vain at all, because you'll be able to put "some guy said that," not me. You know what I mean? Like some weird guy in the studio. And yeah, I think it's nice that you're doing it quite sort of raw, because that's what that genre is about, isn't it?
1: Yeah.
0: It's not about being perfect. No. Are you a fan of Frank Turner?
1: I am indeed.
0: Yeah, I was going to say, kind of ties in nicely.
1: He's definitely a big influence. Yeah. Especially on a lot of my other
2: There's
1: songs.
2: There's not a lot of folk punk people that aren't fans of
1: Frank Turner.
3: Are you going to see him? Did you get tickets for the Southampton show?
1: No.
0: Is that with Bonnet for Soup?
3: The wonderful Bonnet for Soup. Unbelievable band, just to let you know.
1: Indeed,
3: if anyone doesn't know Bonnet for Soup, go and listen to them. But Frank Turner,
2: they're not from Aldi, so they don't count.
0: You won't like Strayers then, because they're from Southampton. Now you'll love them. You will love them. But yeah, that's exciting. That is all the folk punk chat. But yeah, basically the reason why I mentioned Frank Turner is because he had that amazing album England Keep My Bones, with like Peggy Sang the Blues and I Am Disappeared. Like, fantastic. That's probably the record I think that really shot him up before Tape Deck Heart took him to the sort of mainstream.
1: He was
0: status.
1: Still sort of like supporting very folk, like the Levellers and stuff, like in that
0: exactly
1: kind of
0: he
1: genre.
0: Was really, I remember he released what song is it? The one with "Hear Ye"? That one. What's that called? That song again. I can't remember the name of it now. But anyway, that's some people hopefully are screaming it at home on the radio and stuff. But that song, when he released it as a single, you could just tell it had been like pitch corrected. It was just really obvious it had been overproduced. And I think he must have got a lot of flack, because when he released the album, it clearly actually sounded like a live take rather than something that had been really polished and overdone. And yeah, I just think that's the thing with a certain sort of genre of music, the production styles and everything. Like, Hawkeye's process clearly was really organic and natural, and it's worked for you. Yeah. And yeah, it's just great, because it just means when you play your song now, no pressure, in a moment, it'll hopefully just sound exactly like it would, if you were listening to the recording. Yeah. That's a lovely thing, isn't it?
2: But the beauty of Hawkeye Studio, because we had Hawkeye on the show last week, because you've got one side, you've got Hawkeye and Oak Studio doing his thing it's a building that we used to call it the Treehouse when it was the Wonky Field. The building was called the Treehouse because it was sort of built around a tree, but the tree's now gone, but it's still called Oak Tree Studio. But then the other side is Hangover Hill, because Matt Black has now moved in.
1: He's moved in there now, hasn't he?
2: You could, were you tempted to go with Matt rather than Hawkeye? What was the reason for choosing Hawkeye?
1: Hawkeye was there before. I've always been friends with Hawkeye, and he asked, and took the offer.
0: Why not?
1: Right,
0: we'll talk a little bit more about sort of plans for the future and everything. Should we get another song on, Tim?
2: Well, we're going to get Shannon playing live.
0: Oh, do you want to do that now?
2: Well, that's what I thought we were going
0: to
2: do.
0: Are you all good to go, Shannon? Your guitar's in tune and everything?
1: I think
0: awesome.
1: I'm going to hopefully
0: let's swing that round. Let's get ready. We're just going to get Shannon set up now. So that sounds good. Let's get the live acoustic number ready.
1: Nice.
0: Obviously, Shannon, if you want to introduce it when you're ready, that would be fantastic.
1: I'm going to play a song that's going to be on my new EP that's hopefully going to be out later on the year, and this is called Seed of Doubt. This is a bit more folk punk.

0: Well, I think we need a siren because there's a banger alert going off right now.
1: What a tune.
0: What a tune that is. I mean, Shannon, I've always liked your stuff, but that's probably my favourite of yours.
2: Oh, thanks.
1: That was awesome. That is a really good song.
0: Yeah.
1: Wow.
0: And what was cool is, have you seen that film with, is it Keira Knightley? Where she's like a struggling musician in the big city or something like that.
2: I feel like I've seen the front of it. But
0: yeah, so it's like, I can't remember it. I think James Corden's in it, but less said about him, the better. And I think there's like this guy and he's like a big, you know, label exec type or whatever. And he gets booted out or he's fed up with, I can't remember exactly now, but he just done with, it's the classic, right? Meet cute, go into the bar, sees her playing, and he can just sort of visualise the band around her and the production.
1: Yeah.
0: It's a really good film. I can't remember what it's called, but... I could just hear it. You know, when you hear a song, it stands its own way acoustically, but I could just sort of hear like the drums and the guitar and like fiddle or something.
1: Nice big drum kit behind that Georgia beat.
0: I would honestly like seeing you full band would be something. Yeah. And it would tie in nicely with the punk thing, you know?
2: Yeah.
0: Then you could like, because obviously I know you open for like punk bands and stuff locally, whatever, but then you could easily like obviously do headline festivals and maybe get
2: a punk band would be great.
0: that'd be awesome. Well, that's very exciting.
3: Well, is that anything in the offing?
2: I would love that.
3: To start digging around and trying to find musicians.
2: Yeah, definitely.
0: Right, here's the plan. We're gonna sack off the Lonely Sir.
1: Yeah,
0: and we're gonna become Shannon's band.
1: Nice one.
0: Matt and Dom have nothing to say. Obviously Shannon would want probably much better musicians than us, but
3: I know a drum and a bass is kicking around.
1: There's no room in the garage for anything, but we can we've definitely got some dates in the why not? I'll be well up for it.
0: We're now basically just forcing Shannon to band.
1: You will take it. You will take it.
0: Oh dear. Before we go any further, we talk about the future of Shannon White and potentially a band or an album, whatever's in the pipeline, festivals and things. Just wanted to mention that tonight's guests, Shannon and Strayers, Chris from Strayers is here. Give us a hi, Chris. He's on the sofa at the moment. He's going to be on very, very soon. They're both playing Ripperfest 2. So now it's time for a little plug. Sorry, everyone.
1: Oh, yes.
0: But yeah, Dan and I and Dom and Matt from The Lonely Surf, last year we put on our own charity festival called Ripperfest. And we raised £1,300 for Forest Home Hospice, a cause very close to my heart. And my wife's heart, who's listening in. Hello, Emma.
1: Hello, Emma.
0: And basically, we raised a load of money for charity, a bit like Fazerfest does, which we are also going to mention later. But this year, we've got number two coming up on Friday, the 11th of September at Chaplin's for the warm-up.
1: Indeed,
0: and Saturday, the 12th of September at Bears, and that's on both stages, upstairs and downstairs. And we're absolutely buzzing for it. We've got Shannon playing and Strayers playing on the Saturday.
1: Yeah.
0: Tickets are only £15. You can get them on wegottickets.com. And the Friday at Chaplin's is completely free. So I think it's 19 bands if you go to both events for £15, which is a bit of a joke, really.
1: Yeah. And it's, as much as we kind of, well, not we kind of, we've made this event and George has done a lot of work to book all of this. Genuinely, you will see some musicians over those 2 days that are genuinely outstanding, aren't they?
0: Yeah.
1: We've got loads of friends that are coming down, lots of bands that we've played lots of shows with. Mm. And for that price, it is an absolute steal, so you know, please do come along and bring your family, bring your nan, it'll be great. It should be really fun.
0: Some amazing bands coming from out of town as well. We've got George Gadd in the Aftermath from Nottingham, we've got Harker from Brighton, so some seriously good punk and indie bands. It's going to be a fantastic day. The reason why I mentioned that isn't just for a shameless plug for the festival, it's also that I was thinking about this after the last show last time. There's no real way for people to kind of communicate with us in the studio, so I thought the best way to do that would be if anyone would like to send us either nice things or any shout outs or any questions for our guests or a little bit of abuse, you never know. Please feel free to drop a message to us on Instagram. It's at Ripper Festival, and that is our Instagram, so Ripperfest Instagram. You can also send us an email, and that is ripperfest@gmail.com.
1: I'll keep an eye on the phone, see if
0: we'll have a little look,
1: see if any more messages in.
0: Yeah, because if anyone's enjoying the show, it's nice to know, isn't it, Dan? Validates us.
1: Gives
0: us a bit of an ego boost.
3: You can also call it 0120-777-321.
0: Brilliant.
1: Yeah, amazing.
0: Call in. And you can give us abuse live on air. Why not?
3: Well, we're going to do that with Kevin just a minute.
0: We're going to chat to Kevin a bit now.
1: Just make sure Dom doesn't ring because he's had his chance on the show. So it's all over now.
0: Well,
1: Dom,
0: you've been talking about Curvesy, so I mean, how can anyone compete with that?
1: Yeah, exactly.
0: Well, should we get another song on, Tim?
3: We can. Ooh, do. Yes. I was going to ask. Do you want to?
0: Yeah. You can ask another question if you want.
3: I was going
0: to
3: say. Yeah. We didn't actually back announce what the song was that Sean played.
0: Yes. Sorry, Tim. I'm still learning.
2: It was called Seed of Doubt.
3: Cool, because you said it at the front, but I thought, give it a chance.
0: Well, I think we were just so busy to give it its plaudits, we just completely forgot. We don't care what the song's called, we just want to hear it again,
3: This is the long-awaited EP that we've been wanting for so long, which is great, but you've already in the throes of creating another one.
2: Yes, yeah. So I've just, recorded, like, last month, a 5-track EP, yeah. And then hopefully dropping a single at the end of July.
3: Okay.
2: Yeah.
3: Any particular reason why you've gone for 2 EPs rather than holding back and giving us a...
2: I think because they're very separate. Like, Folk Tales is very... storytelling folk. And then I think this one is a little bit more, punky than folk. Than, a little bit different, I'd say. So
0: that's great, though. It's so nice, like, to have that, the dynamics.
2: Yeah.
0: Because it's like with the album that we did, plug. there's
3: George.
0: Nice,
3: while you're running the show, it's not about you.
0: I just say it like
1: this
0: I'm just
1: a
0: trying
1: conversation
0: to.
1: Conversation we have quite regularly.
0: I always thought like when you do an EP, it's hard to kind of show the dynamics. So it's great that you're managing to do that across the 2 EPs.
1: I think it gives you loads of opportunity, doesn't it? With you play so many live shows that you can kind of pull from different areas and get your set ready for whoever's listening, I guess, because that can change quite dramatically, can't it, from a folk scene to a punk scene. So that's really cool.
2: Definitely.
1: Really, really cool.
0: Yeah.
3: Do you pick your set list based on who you're playing against?
2: Yeah, I'd say so. I think you kind of...
0: Playing
2: against. See the vibe.
0: Like, lining up in goal with Shannon White.
3: No, it's just, if you're going to a punk thing, you're going to be playing up to a punk audience.
2: Absolutely. Yeah, of course.
3: So they're going to want a particular... You already think they're going to want a particular style of music.
2: Yeah.
3: But then something like Fazerfest is starting to grow beyond the punk thing. Yes, it started because Fazza was a died in the punk, although he also supported lots of local bands in the area as well.
2: Yeah.
3: And so eventually Chinners and Ross, who do most of the picking, have sort of cottoned onto this and said, actually, Fazza was into a lot of other music, not just punk. Yes, he went to Rebellion every year and he supported loads of punk bands around the UK, but locally he was at most of the gigs I was at,
0: As much as I love punk, I think a whole day of punk, unless it's got some sort of diversity to it, it probably would.
3: Oh, you need to go to Rebellion.
0: Yeah, I know. I've heard very good things.
2: I'd like to hear that.
3: 4 days of it.
0: And Manchester Punk Festival as well is one I've always wanted to go to. Yeah.
3: Although when talking to people that go to Rebellion, they rate Morecambe. They say, Morecambe really? Punk Festival. Not Manchester, and they say Rebellion is the one,
0: because
3: that was like the original and best sort of thing. But Morecambe was really up there on the map, which surprised me because I'd never heard of. But then we're from the south, you're not going to hear about Morecambe too much.
0: Yeah, I would like to go to Morecambe. It's by the seaside, isn't it?
1: Yeah, nice place, Morecambe. Been there a couple of times. Pretty cool, actually.
3: It's why Eric Morecambe changed his name to Eric Morecambe.
0: What's their nickname? Is it like the Shrimpers or something like that?
1: I believe the football team are the Shrimps, I'm not sure if I've got that wrong, but that football trivia I'm pretty good at, but I think it is.
0: We can fact check that.
1: Might have to Google
3: slightly
1: that.
3: Slightly iffy, simply because Morecambe
0: got... Whippy's normally like, that's scampy,
3: no,
0: isn't it?
3: Iffy, because Morecambe got on the news a few years ago because a bunch of illegal immigrants were forced into Welkin shrimp picking and all drowned.
0: Really?
3: Because it's a particularly famous bay for quicksand and stuff.
0: Yeah, Dan's just looked it up on his phone. Go on, Dan, confirmation.
1: I've just won the £1 million. I've got it correct. That's Jeremy Clarkson.
3: Are they the Shrimps? They are literally called the Shrimps.
1: They are called, their nickname is the Shrimps, but they are not the Cherries, so we're not too interested, are we, George, to be honest?
0: Or the Dolphins, of course.
1: Not the Cherries.
0: Shannon. Tell us then about the future. You've obviously got an EP.
3: I'm assuming you're talking football here.
0: Sorry.
1: It's not just a load of
0: Dan and I.
1: To be honest.
0: We just love fruit. We just love cherries.
1: Yeah.
0: And tree animals.
1: Shrimps.
0: Back to Shannon, sorry. But so you're playing, speaking of Hawkeye, you're playing Rustic Stomp.
2: Yes, so we've got Rustic Stomp on the 18th. Mm-hmm. So that's on Saturday. Yeah, playing there. And then on the same day, I'm playing at the Covineal Rabbit in Dorchester.
0: Nice.
2: Seem to be getting around Dorchester at the moment.
0: You've played a few gigs in Dorchester, haven't you?
3: Yeah. Have you played Tom Brown's yet?
2: Yeah.
0: Cool. You played there with the Mistakes, didn't you?
2: I did, That was, for a birthday party, it was great. And then I'm at Rum Life in Wimborne. Yeah, which is quite a nice, cool little venue.
1: That sounds great.
3: Hang on, Rum Life, is that implying there's a rum bar in Wimborne?
2: Yeah.
1: Wow. Ooh. Where is that? Is it?
0: Tim's ears pricked up.
3: Well, it's something we've been talking about down the pub a lot.
2: It's quite new, I'd say. It's like over the bridge where the co-op is, and it's like on the little industrial station. Okay. And then there's like a microbrewery as well.
1: Maybe we'll have to do some customer research, guys. We'll have to just check
0: get
1: out
0: a sponsor for the show.
3: Over the bridge where the co-op is? In the town centre?
2: No, like you're going Cranbourne, like on that road.
3: Oh, up there.
2: Yeah, like where all the new build houses are.
3: Oh, okay, so beyond Walford Mill then?
2: Yeah, only just, yeah.
3: How did I miss that? I was up at Walford Mill for the arts thing a few weeks back. How did I miss that? It's one thing we keep going on about. We keep on teasing. I mean, Oko Roko, whatever, has now sadly gone.
1: It has.
3: To 1812, and then has now gone, unfortunately. But we were, and that was a Mexican themed, and so therefore tequila and mezcal bar.
1: Yeah, yeah.

0: legend
1: was in this video, and this video's probably got like 200,000 views. Wow. I know it's crazy. The four horsemen,
0: but it's gone viral, though, Tim. There is not. Yeah. There's nowhere really like
1: there
0: that
1: is somewhere
0: anymore.
1: I can plug. So you know that new place in Poole, like near Poole Quay, is it S-Bomb Vintage, that place?
2: Oh, yeah.
3: Yeah, the
1: so
3: cafe.
1: Just down from there, there's a place called, I think it's Shanty Spirit, and they do like a seaweed-infused rum, I think.
3: Mm. Okay.
1: And that's local.
3: Because Chaplin's have got they've got the Firehouse, which has started up, which has got rums in it.
1: Okay.
3: But it's not quite a rum bar. It's like they've got four flavoured rums that they infuse themselves, which is great that they're doing the self-infusions, but it's not quite there in terms of, you know, because, and Chaplin's is obviously well known for its craft ales and whiskies as well.
0: The best pub in the world.
1: Oh, yeah, it is. I mean, obviously we can't be too biased.
3: And you're not just saying that because they sponsor the show either.
1: Oh, no. And Riverfest is there for Friday.
0: Yeah, absolutely fabulous. I did go in there a few weeks ago and spent sort of 2 hours chewing the ear off of the man that was smoking all the meat in there, and it's just thought it was absolutely fascinating. It was like crazy.
1: It just evolves, doesn't it?
0: It's amazing to see when we used to go in there and play, you know, 10 years ago, how far that venue has come.
1: Oh, yeah, it's insane.
0: And the kind of the reputation it has now, it's really cool.
1: Every year it's just, I mean, the recent complaints that were going on, there was some sort of potential noise complaints. And
3: Thank
1: goodness that got shut down.
3: Don't move next to a pub.
1: It happens all the time, though. It happens all the time over the country.
0: Stop moaning.
1: Yeah, it's ridiculous. It really is.
0: It's good to be noisy.
3: I had to laugh. I pulled in up to Chaplin's the other night, and the guys on the balcony opposite are having a party. This is like 11:30 at night or something, and they're having a party with their Bangra music going on.
0: Nice.
3: Tens of dozen. You think that's louder on the street than Chaplin's was when they opened the door and let the music flow from
1: that's the thing, I guess,
3: upstairs.
1: Though, that's like a sort of one-off cultural celebration or something.
3: I don't know. I think they were just enjoying the summer.
1: Oh, right.
3: Just
1: fair
3: having
1: play.
3: A balcony party. Yeah.
0: It's
3: so
0: a
3: hot,
0: very busy road, though, isn't it? Like, surely the traffic's just as noisy as anyone else that's either coming in and playing
3: traffic,
0: or going out.
3: Sirens, bikes, because obviously there's all the mopeds hang out there. So you've always got bikes going off with the various delivery agencies.
0: Delivering a violinist to straight out of the box.
1: We're going to have to start this,
0: back to
1: aren't
0: Kersey.
1: We? This rent a musician. There probably is some website.
0: Yeah, if you would like to be part of our rent a musician scheme, please do write in. Let us know what you play.
1: Investment started.
0: If you have some sort of delivery method, that would be excellent, I guess.
3: So we're going to say goodbye to Shannon for now. Thank you for coming in.
2: No, thanks for having me.
3: Final plugs, obviously, the EP.
2: Buy the EP, it's on Bandcamp, so you can buy it off there, and then it's on Neverbeat.
3: So is that shannonwhite.bandcamp?
2: Yes, Shannon White Music on Bandcamp.
3: Right.
2: And then it's also on Never Be Quiet Records website as well.
3: Yes.
2: So they help me, obviously, get
3: which
2: the CDs.
3: Which is the Mistakes label.
2: Yes. Help me with the CD and everything. So, it's great to give them a plug. They do great things for different musicians. And then obviously at gigs as well, I'll have them with me and on Spotify, and then on my socials as well, Instagram.
1: Awesome.
2: And Facebook,
3: Shannon
2: White.
3: Fantastic. Good stuff.
1: Incredible.
2: Thanks, guys.
3: Right. Blackwater County coming up next.
1: Yes.
3: That's what you wanted, wasn't it, George?
1: Yes, because hopefully we will have them on very, very soon.
3: Cool. Here they are. Just a minute.
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0: That was Blackwater County with the only one, Life Worth Living. Absolute tune, that one.
1: You remembered. You were loving that, weren't you, Dom?
2: I was really enjoying it, yeah. I'm, you know, from someone that's grown up in the Bournemouth music scene, to say that I haven't listened too much of Blackwater County is... feels sort of slightly embarrassing, but yeah, really cool to kind of that's just to say
1: they don't play it much anymore. Yeah, that's an excuse.
2: You do see loads of people still rolling around in like Blackwater merch and stuff, and you always kind of pick your ears up a little bit, don't you? But that was right on my street. I'll definitely be having that on
0: the nest.
1: A couple of years ago they went all out, booked the O2 and got three other bands, so Sinful Maggie and Misha and I can't remember who else they got. It was a fourth band. Wasn't you, was it, Shannon?
3: No.
1: But yeah, four bands on the bill. Wow. And they all went all out getting ticket sales to go and get the place packed out, because actually the O2 is a massive gig. And everybody bought merch pretty much that was there.
2: Yeah, it
1: was
2: so cool, isn't it?
1: Yeah, because they knew the band needed to make the money back for the venue.
2: Maybe we could try that. How many do you reckon we get?
0: Well, I think we were talking ages ago, weren't we, about doing like an old Fire Station gig with local bands, and that ended up being the final Wave Chase show, really. But I don't know if that's quite
2: an Wave Chase.
0: We're going to get them one in
1: a
0: second,
1: aren't
0: we? So is
1: this you as Lonely Surf, or you as promoters and not playing as Lonely Surf?
0: No, the Lonely Surf for sure. It's got to be the ambition, hasn't it? we would like Ripperfest to be at the old Fire Station as well one day. Obviously, we don't want to bin off Bears, because they've been amazing to us, but it'd be cool to have like both venues.
2: I think we can kind of see it as this thing that it is genuinely expanding from where we were last year. Last year it was incredibly stressful. Bearing in mind that George did everything and we just sort of shouted at him saying this is a ridiculous idea, and then actually when it came to fruition, it was amazing. So you know, with what we've booked this year, you know, hopefully we can have an even better time, better turnout, and maybe next year we can sort of squeeze the lemon a little bit more and see what we get out of it, really.
0: Absolutely. And speaking of Ripperfest, we've got one of our bands who are playing the festival. We've got Chris from Strayers. Chris, how you doing?
4: Yes. What's up, legends?
0: It's so good to have you here, Chris.
4: No, thank you so much for having me. Really appreciate it.
0: It's perfect timing, because you guys have got a brand new EP. Is it on the horizon, or is it out yet now?
4: I think it's next Wednesday.
0: That's it.
4: Releases into the world, yes.
0: Amazing.
4: Thank you for mentioning.
0: No, it's super exciting. I mean, obviously the first single, Only Human, when that came out, I think that turned quite a few heads.
4: Oh man, thank you.
0: Should we start off with that one, like just talking a little bit about that one? I know we're gonna get Kev from Fueled by Cider on very, very soon, but just quickly, that song for me, that big hook, the get off my back and the fat riff, I mean, that is just like, I think whenever that popped up on my Instagram, I just went, no, I'm just going to stay on this reel for a bit.
4: Oh, man, appreciate that.
0: Superb tune, that one. So, like, yeah, talk me through it, man. Where did that song come about from?
4: Oh, that was one of those ones. It's so simple that it took so long to get to the final product.
0: Yeah.
4: I just wanted it to be a really, really slap-in-the-face simple song.
0: Mm-hmm.
4: And it's just one of those bedroom demos. I was just there in my pants one day and kind of found it. And, yeah, we just worked on it as a band for probably over a year, just simplifying until we finally... you know, reached the final product. We actually did two studio versions of it, scrapped the first one because it didn't have that oomph.
0: Wow.
4: So it's our most expensive single.
0: Nice. You guys recorded with Daly as well.
4: Daly George, the boy.
0: The one
2: absolute
0: and only.
2: Legend.
0: Yeah, because Daly obviously recorded all of our stuff and we love him to bits. He's just unbelievable.
4: He's the best.
0: He is. He really
2: amazing
0: is.
2: Guy.
0: How did you find it, like, recording with Daly? Because he's just the best, isn't he?
4: Oh, man. Yeah, like... it makes me feel emotional to think about it, but the graft and the love that he puts into like every single one of our projects is just phenomenal. It's like above and beyond. He stays late with me, we work through like vocal takes, he works on like harmony ideas with me. Yeah, he's one of a kind.
0: Yeah, I mean, it's great. The thing about Daly is, it's like some producers are very much, right, this is how we're gonna do it, listen to me and I'll make you a star. He's very much, what do you guys want to do? And then he'll just pepper in little ideas here and there and take it to the next level.
2: But he also has that knowledge, doesn't he?
0: Yeah.
2: Sort of for us in a time when we were recording that album, we kind of, you know, Dom writes these lovely songs which we all very much enjoy, but realistically the rest of us kind of don't really know what we're doing. So his way of thinking about music is so fascinating. And then for you guys who do know what you're doing with music, he can kind of, you know, he can see things from both sides of the coins but still be just as effective Aveda, which is that the biggest ploy of an amazing producer, isn't it? So
4: too right,
2: you know. And he is just the nicest man in the world. Dude, he's just the nicest man.
0: Yeah. Any bands looking to record, Shannon? If you're looking to record any full band stuff,
2: honestly, let us know when you book it, Shannon. Me and George.
0: We need
2: there
0: to get some commission, Dan. Seriously, we are selling this guy. But
2: we
0: honestly,
2: should get Daly on. We should.
0: Yeah, we will. We will. We will get Daly on.
2: He would really enjoy that.
0: Yeah,
2: that'd be really fun.
0: Absolutely legend. Tim, do you want to get a tune on before we chat to Kev? Is it the time?
1: You were just talking about Only Human, so I think might as well play it.
0: Yeah, let's do it. Why not?
1: Cool.
0: Awesome.

0: That was Strays with Only Human.
1: Oh, very well back and out, Chris. That was class.
2: Anyway, right. I think that was your song.
1: Yeah. Gotta say, before we get Kev on, what a song.
3: Oh, man.
1: Oh, my gosh. If the Titanic was a song, yeah. Except instead of sinking, it's just
2: going down. Yeah.
0: No. Weird metaphor, bro.
1: Down tune, obviously.
2: Yeah. And that's some, Titanic that's some weird romantic musical written about it.
1: Yeah, exactly. Yeah. Just imagine that. Get off my back. Get off my door. Yeah. Bang.
4: I don't remember that song being in the movie.
1: No. My heart will go bang. Yeah. There we go. I love it. Right, should we get Kev on?
2: Kev's here. Hello, Kev.
1: Kev, how's it going?
5: Hello, everyone.
1: Oh, Kev, it's great to have you back on again. How is life now that you are just living off of the buzz of Cursus?
5: Yeah, I've just about recovered. Funny enough, I'm with a mate of mine, and I've just told him, he was just catching up, and I said it took me a good few weeks this year to recover. I didn't really stop afterwards, but the buzz carried on as well. That was the main thing. Like, I just was really happy about how it went and all the feedback and everything. So, yeah. It makes all the work worthwhile.
1: Yeah, I mean, obviously, we had you on last time on the show. Last time we hosted Fresh Waves, and it was so nice, like, hearing you so excited about the festival and pretty much selling it out before the event and everything. And I guess now we wanted to get you on just to talk a little bit about Cursus and how amazingly it went, but also to preview your next project. But should we start off with obviously Cursus and how well it went? I was lucky enough to come along on the Friday. Thank you so much for having me along, Kev. It really was an honour and a privilege to come and review it. And that Friday, I mean, I only managed to get there for the last little bit of, I think it was Typical Girls who I saw first, and then I saw a few just incredible bands that evening. The Sneakeasies blew me away, just incredible ska band, and obviously Blackwater County headlined, and then Skimmity Hitches, the first time I got to see you guys play, obviously, Kev, and you owned the stage. It was such a West Country party. That's what I wrote in my review.
5: Oh, it was really nice to have you. Like, it's the thing, isn't it? When you put something on, for what you think about it, because obviously I'm going to tell everyone it's great, aren't I?
1: Yeah, of course.
5: Like,
1: yeah,
5: you want people to come and experience it and tell you honestly what they think, you know. And it was so nice when I saw your review and spoke to you, and just, you know, to hear that people really do have that good a time means a lot, because it's not really what I think about it, it's about what everyone else thinks about it.
1: Yeah, absolutely. And it's like I said in the review, like, it's a proper community feeling there. And I think the phrase you messaged me afterwards saying you like the TARDIS comparison, because obviously that festival site is tiny, but the atmosphere and the energy is huge. And it was a fantastic evening that I went along for. But maybe just tell us a little bit about the rest of the weekend, Kev, because obviously I wasn't able to come along for the Saturday and the Sunday. But what were the highlights of the rest of the weekend?
5: Oh, highlights. That's a great question. I mean, it was lovely to have really nice weather. I know we bang on about weather a lot, don't we, good and bad, but that really, really helped. Having, like, guaranteed sunshine, like, no one was, you know, watching weather forecasts. It was going to rain and lightning and wind and everything. It was, everyone was in a good mood. All right, some people were struggling a bit with the heat, but in general, the positive vibe was really, just went all the way through. So everyone was in a good mood. That was really, really good. And I actually didn't have any problems this weekend. Like, no bands pulled out. There weren't any major, like, site issues or anything like that. And that just freed it up for everyone to enjoy it. So, I mean, there weren't any drawbacks. And when there are drawbacks, you deal with them, you know.
1: Of course.
5: But there just weren't. And so that came across, you know, like, everyone seemed to be enjoying themselves. All the bands that turned up, everyone played an absolute blinder. I mean, honestly, there just wasn't a band that came and did half the job, you know, phoned it in. Everyone just turned up in such a good mood. I think, again, because the sun was shining, and then when you arrive, you just see all these people smiling, drinking cider, and everyone got into it, you know, every band, every person who turned up. Yes, difficult to put it all into words, really, but it was just an overall, I think it was maybe my favourite Cursus in terms of overall experience, because everyone was so happy, all of the bands were so good.
1: That was amazing.
5: Yeah, a very vague answer there.
1: Yeah, I mean, I've definitely got a couple of questions, Kev, that I wanted to ask you. The first one is kind of just like a general festival organizer question. I think anyone listening who maybe doesn't quite appreciate the gravity of the job involved, but also maybe has aspirations of putting on even just an event, a gig, or, you know, even if they've not put on a birthday party before, like putting on an event of that scale, what is it that it takes, Kev, like as a festival organizer, someone who doesn't just run one but runs, you know, three festivals over the course of the year, what would be sort of your words of wisdom, the key things you need to have to make a festival run like Cursus did?
5: Well, that's a really good question. I think for me, the most important thing is the crew around you, really. Because you can kind of have everything else, but if you haven't got a really good, reliable, skilled bunch of people around you, it'll either be really, really hard work, because you're trying to do everything yourself, or it'll be risky because people don't know what they're doing, or people will just let you down, you know, or things will go wrong. And I just think when things are good, having a crew around you is amazing because you all get to experience it together and know that you've done it. But also if things go a bit wrong, having a good crew around you means you can deal with that and still turn it around.
1: Yeah.
5: And, you know, it's a good experience. So, you know, someone could give you a load of money to put on a festival. Great. You know, you could have a real easy one. But if you have people around you, you can trust to help you put that up. It's kind of worthless, you know?
1: Yeah.
5: And again, if you've got a really small budget, we have quite a small budget, but when you've got people around you helping you make it happen and are willing, you know, to put the work in with you, you can kind of make anything happen, really. So I think that'd be my key one, crew.
4: And Kev, when you say crew, what sort of scale are we looking at here for, you know, for what you kind of put on? You know, what's the context, just for people that are listening, really?
5: Yeah, well, because we're really small, so we got a capacity of 499 tickets. So it's really small by festival standards, but you still have to put a lot of stuff in place to put on a good event
4: for
5: even that small number of people. So we've got a kind of crew of a mix of sort of paid workers, you know, like stage and sound and band staff, and then lots of volunteers. It's probably about 50 overall over the weekend.
4: Yeah. Yeah, that's really cool.
1: Yeah, that is incredible.
5: We kind of
1: it?
5: Get by on the smallest amount of people we chat, and that's over 3 days. And then you've got crew setting up down as well. But you know, you try and do it on the least amount really you can do it while making it work and keeping it safe. Okay. So everyone that comes and does a shift does work really hard.
4: I guess you're all kind of a cog in the machine, aren't you? And doesn't really matter how big of a cog you are, you kind of all need everyone to work together collectively. Full of metaphors tonight,
5: definitely,
4: aren't we?
5: But,
4: yeah.
5: Definitely. There's no job there. You know, everyone that's signed up for something, it's because you've needed them to do it. And they are, you know, the crew are amazing, because if the crew let you down, it all goes to pot. But our crew is just brilliant, you know. And in the same way that people that come to the event, it's like family. It's the same with the crew, you know. We know everyone. They come every year, and we're friends, you know.
1: Kev, I've got a couple of quick fire questions for you before we go on to the preview of Outsider Festival. First question is: was there a band this year that maybe you hadn't booked before for Cursus that, you know, particularly sort of took you by surprise or blew you away, or that you definitely want to get on another lineup that Cursus has in the future? And the other question was: who would be your dream headliner? And you can be as realistic or ridiculous as you like with that.
4: No
1: one.
4: Budget allowed.
1: Yeah, any budget.
5: Any budget allowed. So the first one is a band that blew me away. I think I've actually really, really enjoyed Land of the Giants, who headlined our Sunday night, who I've kind of been aware of them for years. They've been on the festival scene for years and years. We've never, ever booked them. And they've been asking us for a while to book them, and this year we booked them. And I thought they were going to be good, but they were really good. I mean, so good. And they were the last thing on the Sunday night, which is really hard when everyone's been at it for three solid days and it's boiling hot. And you think, no one's going to have the energy now to carry on a party. And they did. They got everyone in the tent, and they kept everyone going for like an hour and a half at the end of the night. And I just thought that it was brilliant. I thought they were really, really good. So I'm sure we'll be seeing them again.
1: Yeah, they've been going for a long, long time. So I remember playing, I filled in for a band once at a festival in Newquay. It was at like the Surfers Lodge in Newquay or something. And it was Willie and the Bandits and Land of the Giants played that. And I think, yeah, I remember Land of the Giants, that was a long time ago. That was probably like 15 years ago. So they have been on the circuit for a long time. So full credit to them for keeping it going and clearly getting better and better as time goes on. And yeah, sorry, the other question, Kev, the dream headliner. Have you got anyone in your head for that one?
4: You can't say the Lonely Surf, Kev. Just oh. Sorry, mate. I know, I've read your mind. Sorry, buddy.
5: Damn it. I was upset.
1: Oh, Kev, are you still there?
4: Oh, it was so bad. He's hung up on us.
1: There we go. He is still there.
4: Sorry, Kev. We lost you.
1: Sorry, Kev. We lost you for a moment.
5: No, I'm still here.
1: Yeah. Sorry, carry on.
5: Yeah, so I think it's about booking something for the festival as well. So it's got to be something that I'm massively into, but I'm not booking it for myself, booking it for the festival. I think it'd be... because they sort of embody everything...
2: You need to say that again, Kev. You dropped out just as you said who you were talking about.
4: This is intense.
5: Oh, did I?
4: This is intense.
2: It was like, the band was going to be... Silence. Yeah, because they're really good and they do this.
4: Yeah. Kev said to let me surf. We had to cut it.
1: It's been censored.
5: Yeah, you've edited it in, haven't you?
4: Yeah.
5: It was the Pokes. I went
4: the Pokes.
1: Oh, yes.
5: I went for the Pokes.
4: Love it.
1: Wow, what a shout.
5: Because I just think they probably embody... everything. They're probably not like my dream band for my own personal play in my back garden, but in terms of for a Fuel by Cider gig, who embodies the spirit and the type of music and the attitude, I think the Pokes. And I think everyone that comes to our events, every single person likes the Pokes to some degree. So I think that'd be them. Yeah.
4: Very good shout.
1: Especially if it's Christmas time, maybe not the best time for a festival.
4: No, maybe not. As long as we're main support, that'd be fine, I guess.
1: Yeah, exactly. Yeah. Get us main support, Kev.
5: Exactly that.
1: Yeah, finally, Kev, obviously, thank you so much for your time. I just wanted to obviously preview your next festival, which is coming up not too far away now, outside a festival, which is closer sort of Bristol way than Dorset. And obviously, Tim now will be furious that it's not local.
2: Not at all. Not at all.
4: What do you mean it's over 50 miles?
2: the first time we had Kev on the show was to talk about outside.
1: Ah, brilliant. It's an amazing festival. I played it many years ago with my old band Willowin, and it's a brilliant festival. I'm sure it's evolved, but tell us all about it, Kev. What's in store for anyone that wants to come along?
5: So I think this, it feels to me like this is the best lineup we've ever put together for outside. I'm super excited about this. I mean, we each year, you know, it's kind of such a challenge to keep topping the lineup from the year before, but this year I'm really pleased about it. We've got, you know, like the sort of template of the festival is the same every year, really. And it's just about just making the lineup exciting every year that people want to keep coming back. So if you came, you probably wouldn't see it as being that different from those really early days that you were there. I mean, it's better organized. There's a bit more to it. But essentially, the spirit is the same. You know, it's still this great get together with nice people, just with much more kind of like diverse and bigger lineups, really. So this year we're really lucky. We got the Molotovs headlining the Saturday night, and that is just for me an amazing booking, because we've got them really just at the point where they're probably too big to play our festival, which is amazing for us. You know, to have a band that's now selling out kind of big capacity venues throughout the UK tour. They're doing it. So we've managed to get them, and just sometimes you just get that bit of good fortune where you catch them at right. So that's created a real buzz. But around that, we've also got, like, we've got headliners, we've got Skinny Lister headlining, we've got Pet Needs, Millie Manders. These are bands that, you know, a few years ago, having one of those bands would have been a big deal to us. And we've managed to kind of get a headliner on four nights that is really worthy of being called a headliner.
1: Yeah, that's super.
5: And then below that, we've got some brilliant, brilliant upcoming bands like Native James and Mother Vulture, these bands that I think in the next year or two will be headlining festivals, you know. Yeah. So it just feels, from a music point of view, if you're into original music of different genres, then I really would say come to Outsider and just see loads of really good bands.
1: Yeah, and nowadays, obviously, the price of festivals and gigs is just absolutely ludicrous, isn't it? I mean, I was looking at System of a Down tickets at the Tottenham Hotspur Stadium the other day. I think it was £220 a ticket, and that's just for one gig. So to be able to go to outside a festival for the whole weekend for much less than that, it's incredible value for money. I really hope anyone listening, obviously, goes onto the Fuel by Cider website and checks out all the festivals. You do, obviously, Outsider, Cursus, and then there's also Insider, which is your sort of more, is it autumn, winter time, Kev?
5: Yeah, February, though. It's on
1: February,
5: a holiday
1: that's
5: park.
1: It, yeah,
5: so
1: it's a spring.
5: It's when you need a festival buzz in the most miserable time of the year.
4: Is that a holiday park where you could potentially play Curbsy in? Or? I hope so, because that would be good.
5: No comment.
1: No comment. Road safety wouldn't allow it. The risk assessment wouldn't allow it. Kev, honestly,
2: but this is something I was going to pick up on. Yeah. Kev, you mentioned, yeah, you know, obviously you've been doing Outsider particularly a long time, and you said about how it's more or less the same template, which is great. You obviously, your confidence and your competence has grown in organising the festival, but would you say there's been a change in either your approach or just putting a festival like Outsider on in the last years? Since you started, 10 years ago to now?
5: Yeah, well, I mean, really, when we started it, we didn't really know what we were doing. You know, we had enough knowledge to put an event on. We knew bands and we had people and we had someone who could run a bar. We had all the constituent parts, but we were just sort of throwing it together, really, which is magic because that's actually created a lot of our sort of our vibe and our ethos has come out of that. But we've all just, yeah, every year, do just get better each year. It gets better each year because you just, the stuff that runs really well just continues to run well. And then you just tweak everything. And because you have confidence in yourself, you're willing to listen to people like giving you suggestions or saying something maybe didn't work that well. And you don't take offense. You just kind of, you work to make it better because you want to give everyone the best experience. And because you're not looking to expand it, a lot of festivals are constantly looking to expand either within the event, more stages, or actually more capacity. So I think a lot of their energy gets taken up trying to make themselves bigger and add more stuff. But for us, because we've just capped it, we just try and make it better within the confines of what we've got. And I think that's just a more pleasing experience for me, you know. And it will never be perfect, but you're just tweaking an already great thing, you know, rather than constantly striving for something bigger and better, you know.
4: It sounds
5: which is
4: like
5: fine, you know,
4: very
5: like
4: close
5: everyone's
4: to
5: different, aren't they?
1: Mm, absolutely,
4: very
1: yeah.
4: close to
1: definitely, definitely sounds like you're doing an incredible
5: just
1: job.
5: Missing the lonely, just missing yeah. the lonely surf.
1: Yeah, and Strayers and Channel Mike, obviously,
4: yeah.
1: as well.
4: Yeah, that's
5: going on.
4: Yeah.
5: Exactly.
1: Kev, thank
5: exactly.
1: you so much for your time this evening. It's been really nice to catch up with you. I'm really hoping that I'll be able to pop along for some of Outsider. And yeah, just keep up doing what you're doing, mate. It's absolutely amazing. And so obviously I know Outsider's not local, but Cursus is, and you're a big part of the community in the Southwest. So thank you for what you do for everyone that loves grassroots music and keeps it affordable for people.
5: Yeah. Thank you. Thanks for getting me on. You know, like it really does every bit of radio play and every flyer that's given out, you know, like we can't run these little grassroots events without this kind of support, you know.
1: It
5: can't just do it flipping Facebook advertising and all that boring stuff. It is about real music fans talking to each other and recommending things and giving airtime to people. That is the survival of the scene, basically. Mm-hmm. So thank you.
1: Yeah, word of mouth. Well, thank you, Kev. We'll let you crack on with your evening. Have a lovely rest of your evening. I hope you're not melting wherever you are. And we'll speak to you soon, hopefully on the show very soon.
2: Thanks, Kev.
4: Thank you, Kev.
5: Lovely.
4: See you soon.
5: Thanks a lot,
1: Kev.
5: Have a good evening.
1: Take care, mate.
2: Absolutely brilliant listening to him. Just talking to me about how great the festival is.
4: Yeah. You can like hear the passion, can't you, in all of that. It's so cool.
1: I honestly couldn't recommend it more. Going to one of his festivals is just, it's
4: that
1: amazing.
4: That is genuinely a crazy lineup as well, isn't it? For the size of that festival.
1: Yeah.
4: So if you do get the opportunity to try and get down, I'm sure me and George will be there somewhere.
1: Yeah, absolutely.
4: George is inclined to a few ciders every now and again.
1: Ooh,
4: so
1: yeah,
4: might go and treat ourselves.
1: Absolutely. Oh, should we get a tune on?
2: Yeah, Strayers coming up next.
1: Let's do it.
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0: That was the absolutely amazing, earth-shattering Strayers with their life-affirming song, Black and Blue.
1: Chris, that's a very good back announce. <You're>
2: saying, yeah, that was me.
1: I think you should be hosting this show.
2: Get a job.
1: Yeah, get him involved. Chris, thanks so much for coming on today,
0: man. Oh, man,
1: so
0: thanks for having us, guys.
1: Obviously, we're very excited to play some shows with you soon.
0: Hell yeah, next week.
1: Yeah, next weekend. Brighton and Salisbury. It's going to be good. Tasty riffs aplenty.
0: Hell yeah, good times.
1: But yeah, Chris, do you want to just, for the listeners that haven't, I mean, how can they not have heard of Strayers? But if you haven't heard of Strayers, can you tell us a little bit about the band, how it all started, and you know, what's been going on? Obviously, a new EP that's on the horizon.
0: Talk new EP on the horizon, yes. Everblue is the EP. It's 5 tracks. It's really good. Check it out. Next Wednesday. The band kind of begun in lockdown. I had a lot of, had like 3 months off of work and didn't really know what to do with myself. So I kind of, you know, went inwards, tried to work out what used to make me happy before I just worked all the time. And I figured writing songs was something that I always did as a kid, as a teenager, you know. Jumped back in, and within a couple of months I had a record to, you know, that I was actually proud of, sent it around to all my mates, and a load of people just wanted to get involved. And that's kind of what Strayers has always been. It's kind of me just screaming into the void at home in my pants, sending it to my mates. And then some of them are like, are you okay, hon? And then others are like, yeah, let's make a rock band.
3: I guess you kind of have the same community in Southampton as we do here. Not like it, we're talking like it's a million miles away, but I feel like Southampton's sort of like grassroots level of music in terms of community is a really strong place to be, isn't it, to find other people, especially within kind of the genres that we play in.
0: Of course, yes, yeah, everyone's in like 10 bands.
3: Yeah. And everyone goes to Joiners every night.
0: Joiners, Heartbreakers.
3: There's loads of cool venues now, isn't there? Southampton is kind of
0: It's good
3: getting back to a place where it is. And they're still there, which is really important, I think, isn't it? I think
4: Joiners is pretty much going to be there permanently now because we've been
3: which is amazing
4: really
3: news.
4: Step. Yeah, really good move.
3: That venue is amazing, going in that venue and seeing all the bands that have played there, and it is just a bit this is bonkers.
1: It's frustrating though, because I feel like when we last played there, Ricky Bates, who does an unbelievable job at the venue there, does all the sort of in-house promoting and things, he was saying to us how hard it is now for these grassroots venues, like, despite the fact the Music Venue Trust have obviously come along and supported them. Just so many big companies now, like Live Nation and even Outbreak Festival, are just essentially
4: all sell the tickets for these as well.
1: Yeah, they're just snapping everything up, aren't they?
4: And Ticketmaster and one of the other ticketing sites have all been owned by these big firms.
1: And the problem is money talks, doesn't it? So a lot of bands, unfortunately, they're being offered money they can't refuse. And
3: Which way are you going to turn?
1: A lot of these independent venues are just getting kind of frozen out a bit, and you can definitely see that. But the fact that Joiners still shines as much as it does and has so much on, and it's not the sort of place, like, you know, like Bears in Bournemouth, you can go there just for a drink because it is a, you know, it's a proper bar with two floors and things. Like Joiners is very much, you go in there for a gig, you might go there for a pint, but
4: you're only there for the gig generally,
1: pretty much. Exactly.
4: It is a genuine proper music venue.
1: Exactly.
4: Rather than just a pub that does music.
1: And so for it to be surviving and obviously doing, I mean, obviously for us, it's easy to say, oh, it's thriving. I'm sure Ricky has had many moments, him and Pat, where they're sweating about the place. But it's an unbelievable space. But tell us a little bit about the EP then, Chris, because you've just obviously been playing some shows. You've got some shows coming up. You've got the EP release show in Southampton. Yeah, tell us a bit about sort of, I guess, like how you feel about the EP. Are you happy with the collection of songs and this EP release show in Southampton? Tell us about it.
0: I'm very, very happy with this collection of songs. Yeah, they're definitely the next level for all of us in the band as musicians. We've all really pushed like our abilities to their limits and beyond on this record. There's lots of curveballs throughout the songs. They're all very, we spent a lot of time, like I was talking earlier about Only Human, trying to simplify things, but in a clever way. Trying to like not drag things out for too long. I mean, I know we just played a song that was 4 minutes on the radio. I do apologize about that. But yeah, we tried to make like sections not drag on too much, and you know, choruses come flying in out of nowhere. Mm-hmm. And I'm very happy with how it will come out. The crew all put amazing performances down. And the release show is going to be a lot of fun. Heartbreakers with Weather State, our collective friends.
3: Great band. Another venue as well. We love Heartbreak. Yeah, Heartbreak is so cool in
1: fantastic
3: there.
1: Fantastic venue.
3: Really cool venue.
0: Yeah, great second best venue there on the planet, next to the Joiners, of course. I'm not biased, not from Southampton or anything, but yeah, no, I think it's a cool record. I hope everyone's going to enjoy it. It's up for pre-order and, you know, pre-save right now. It helps us, goes really far. Any support you can give, come to a show. We'd love to see you all there, you know?
1: Speaking of coming to a show, I think, Chris, that's one of the things that really stood out to me about you and the band is, like, whenever we were at a show or playing a show, it just seemed like you were there just supporting him in full force. Like, genuinely, like, that's something we spoke about as a band. We were like, this Chris from Strayers, like, he just absolutely loves it.
0: Like a bad smell.
3: Thank you. He's going to be at our shows because we knew Chris would come. Just going to be the sound guy, which is great.
1: Chris, genuinely, like, that is something that is so rare now, because like I was speaking to Nick Scott from Bears, who does a lot of sound there, and he was saying, like, there's so many people in the music scene, and to be honest, I'm one of them, that go, oh yeah, we need to support the scene. You're like, yeah, but you're only really at this venue when you're playing there, or it might be one or two, because you know, you support the scene genuinely with a heart on your sleeve, which is really admirable. And I think because of that, and the fact that Strayers are also an incredible band, that probably is a big reason why I think you guys are on a really good trajectory, because you're like genuinely invested in the scene. You're not just doing it for the clout or just to kind of go like, right, well, if I'm kind to you, you're going to come along and support me. It's very much like you're just organically in it and you just love it. And that's amazing. It's great to see. So where does that come from? Is that just you? Are you just the sort of person where you're like, every night I want to go out and support music? Or...
0: I mean, I really appreciate everyone just said thanks so much. And I'd say exactly the same about you guys. Look what we're doing right now, you know? Yeah, legends. I just love punk rock. Yeah. And I just want to go and drink one too many beers, dance around in really noisy rooms, you know? I still have a little bit of hearing left, so I'm going to keep doing it for a while.
3: Keep those plugs in.
0: But yeah, I mean, as you were saying that, I just had a funny memory of when I came to see you guys at Goat Fest last year, 2025. And my last train home was at 10 p.m. and then it was all pushed back a little bit. You guys were headlining, so I got to stay for the boys, which I'm so glad I did. It's the first time I heard your new single, Keep It Together, as well, which was, I love that song a lot. It's a really, really good tune. It cost me £130 in a taxi home back to Southampton. Yeah, it was worth every penny, though. That song's,
1: We need to refund you. Genuinely,
3: we fund you in pennies.
1: We've been plugging ourselves a lot this evening, but we're not worth that.
3: No.
1: We're not worth that.
0: You are.
1: At all.
0: But I appreciate what you're saying. That's a really touching thing to say.
3: I can't remember who said the quote, but it was... your favourite band was once a local band. Like, you never know who you're going to see, do you? Like, some of the shows we've been, me and George, I say we've been to millions of shows over the years, and some of our favourite bands now are bands that we saw on supporting tours in, you know, 2014 or whatever, and now they're huge. And think, like, I've got the first EP, a Boston Manners EP, Peach State, which you can't even get anymore. Like, it doesn't exist anywhere.
0: That's really cool.
3: And that's only because we went to that Joiner show and saw them when they were out with Moose Blood back in the day. It's cool that fire still exists, doesn't it, within the industry, but just I feel like the people that are going, and we talk about sort of younger generations and stuff, and how it doesn't really exist anymore, does it really? It's quite tricky sometimes to find that.
0: We've got to stick together, bro.
3: Yeah, definitely.
1: A couple years ago I went to see As Everything Unfolds at Bear Cave, and I mean, they're doing really well. They supported Skindred at Wembley Arena last year, and they've been on some big festivals, and they played Download, and they're playing, I think, 2000 Trees as well. But they had a support band when I saw them called South Arcade. And it's so mad, because I remember you know, being at the back of the room, seeing this band on stage and thinking, these guys are really good. And they're playing to sort of 150 people.
3: They main stage Download, didn't they?
1: They played main stage Download, main stage Reading and Leeds. They're headlining Brixton
3: and
1: Academy.
3: Whoever does their like socials online is an absolute wizard. Crazy good. They're everywhere.
1: I love that band, to be fair.
3: But they are really good, aren't they? Technically great, really cool.
1: But it's those sort of like pinch me moments, isn't it? And I think with Strayers, I'm hoping that, you know, people will come along to your EP release show. They'll see you, and obviously Weather State, who are also playing Ripperfest too.
3: Great band.
1: Plug. They are a great band, and that's, I've got to say, that's a real coup as well for you guys to have Weather State supporting you, because like they're quite a, like an established band in the scene.
3: Oh yeah, so millions
1: to
3: have of them, streams.
1: I mean, that's huge. That's huge respect. Mm. Like the fact that they're happy to come and support you, and obviously try and get you an amazing night, and hopefully a bust the crowd. And it's right before my birthday as well. So that's going to be a big
3: come
1: night.
3: Down and
1: I'm
3: say hi to
1: very
3: George.
1: Much looking forward to that. I will definitely be there. It's Friday,
3: oh, great.
1: Friday the 7th of August, is it?
3: Friday the 7th of August, yes.
5: If you've got anything in your diary, get rid of it. Great venue, good bands.
3: Yeah.
5: What could go wrong? Really?
1: What could go wrong? Absolutely.
5: See you in the pit, I guess.
1: Touch
3: yeah. Yeah, it's going to be a great one. And yeah, we do massively appreciate Weather State doing that for us. And we're looking forward to supporting them at Ripperfest.
1: Yes.
3: Oh, yeah.
1: September.
3: That is going to be...
5: Ripperfest, George. Have we mentioned that this evening?
1: No, not at all.
5: Sure.
1: Buy a ticket, please.
4: Ripperfest 2, guys.
1: Yeah, Ripperfest 2. Yeah.
4: It's the second year of doing it.
1: The second
4: it, you know?
1: Coming. More money for Forest Home.
3: Yeah, more money for Forest Home.
1: Exactly.
3: More beers for me.
1: Beers for Forest Home. So, yeah, I thought we'd finish off the show bringing Shannon back in. Shannon, if you want to come on in for some fun for the last few minutes. We've obviously talked all the business and getting things plugged and everything. I thought we'd just finish with a few minutes of just nonsense, basically. Well, no, not quite nonsense, but talking about some fun possibilities, like a dream festival lineup. Because off air, we were talking about influences.
4: I was going to say, shall we talk about your questions during the next song?
1: Yeah,
4: and come back in.
1: Great
4: and just,
1: idea. Too much.
4: So we've got thinking time.
1: You are the expert here.
4: So we've got Wave Chase lined up second time.
1: Let's do it.
3: Yeah. 9 seconds.

0: Hello, everyone, and for the last few minutes of the show, you're back joined with me, George Fullerton, and Dan Mundy from The Lonely Surf.
1: How's you didn't going, tell Dan? Us what song it was.
0: I'm about to, don't worry. I'm about to, Dan. Look, I am a professional. Not
1: sorry,
0: really.
1: I just love that song.
0: That's okay. It's an absolute tune, isn't it? Yeah, you're live on 90.1 Hope FM, live while live, Fresh Waves with Dan and I from The Lonely Surf. And we're joined with Chris and Shannon and Tim, of course, on the desk. And that song that was just played was Second Time by Wave Chase. Rest in peace. Yeah, it's the almighty Wave Chase. Obviously the band, not the actual people. They are very much still alive and ticking. And George Kingman, the singer of Wave Chase, has got a lovely solo project, and Asaka Sun, a couple of the other members, have got their own projects as well.
1: Indeed.
0: We're going to finish up the show. It's just, honestly, we've crammed so much in today. I don't know how we've managed it. In the last few minutes, we're going to do some quick fire questions for everyone in the studio. And the first question is one album everyone should own. We'll start with you, Chris. One album everyone should own. Everyone.
2: Keep It Together, The Lonely Surf.
0: For your serious answer.
2: I actually am a big fan of that record. Really? Everyone should own it, man.
1: That's £20 for you.
0: Yeah. Yes. And Chris has just earned himself some crypto. Okay. Shannon, what about you? An album that you just think everyone should have.
3: Take yours.
4: No. I'm going to go really folky, but I'd say The Levellers, Levelling the Land.
0: Yeah, that is an iconic record. Yeah, I think Chinners has that on cassette, I think. Oh. Dan, what about you?
1: Mine's really hard. I'm going to go... I don't know. Can I just say anything Lizzie album?
0: Yeah.
1: Can I just do that?
0: That's fair enough.
1: Is that okay? Because otherwise I'm going to panic.
0: But, I think, mine would definitely be Celebrity Mansions by Dinosaur Pileup.
1: Yeah.
0: I think that album, for me, I always love Dinosaur Pileup. But yeah, I mean, just incredible band name, but that album is genuinely back-to-back.
1: I was waiting for the Shikari drop, George, to be honest.
0: No, yeah, no, Shikari, but I think the Spark by Enter Shikari would be up there as well. I do love that album. Yeah. Tim, what about you? Have you got an album everyone should own?
5: Too many to think of. This is the problem. I've been running through thinking, well, because I've just been listening to some old retro stuff in the car. My in-car CD system was working, my in-car tuner wasn't. So actually, The Fuse, I listened to an album by The Fuse, which was back in 2000, actually no, it's probably in the 90s.
1: Yeah, it probably is late 90s. That's a proper throwback.
5: Yeah. Oh, you know them. Mm. You remember them. John Cotton.
1: Yeah.
5: Was off this parish, now in Italy. But yeah, did the rounds a lot. But that, I was listening to it, and when Russian Roulette came on, which is the opening track, it's like such a grand start. You think, yeah, that's an album. Another close call is Peter Ashley, who again is another local hero. He was in a band called Merge in Turn, started a solo project called Artillery Strasser, and it's a fantastic concept album. A life in the day of a guy who's born on Artillery Strasser, and it's basically Peter had all these songs that he'd written with Merge in Turn and performed with Merge in Turn, wrote a few more, and then strung the whole thing together in the timeline. It was beautiful.
1: That sounds really cool. I actually wrote my dissertation on concept albums.
0: Did you?
1: Yeah, how they were a dying thing, and how the album's eventually going to die. And I think
0: I've got some homework for you, Dan.
1: Yeah,
0: for the next show, can you do a concept album about Curbsy?
1: Yes, yeah, definitely.
0: I'd like to hear that, and you can perform it live on the studio.
1: Yeah, no problem. Yeah,
0: that'd be great.
1: Yeah, no problem.
0: Right, next quickfire question is first gig you ever went to. Chris, first gig you ever went to.
3: Oh, first
0: please
3: gig
0: say
3: ever
0: Spice,
3: went to.
0: See, please say Spice Girls.
3: Spice Girls was the first album I ever
0: really?
3: Owned.
0: Really?
3: Yeah, on cassette.
0: I love that.
3: Showing my age.
0: That's great.
1: First gig from Woolworths.
3: First gig was him. His Infernal Majesty. Well, it's the first gig I went to without parents and stuff, I was like 12 or 13 or something, snuck in, like smoking cigarettes with my mates. It was a good time.
0: Happy days. What about you, Shannon? First gig?
4: It's really cringe, but I think mine was like a Green Day tribute band.
0: A tribute band. At least it's Green Day.
1: Yellow Day.
0: Happy Day.
1: Green Day.
3: Rock and roll.
0: What about you, Dan?
1: It was the only time I've stepped in the St. Mary's Stadium, but I would do it again. I would do it again for my dad took me to see, hey dad, by the way, but took me to see Bon Jovi, supported by Nickelback.
0: Wow.
1: Honestly, unreal night. 8-year old me didn't know what was going on, but now in hindsight, I'm like, that was pretty cool.
0: That was good. My first gig was Keane at the Bic. Which, if that doesn't sum me up, I don't know what does, to be honest.
3: Yeah, but I got some rippers.
0: I wasn't even planning to go, to be fair to that. I went along for the car ride, and there was some guy outside with a big jacket going, "Anyone want chickies?" And my mum just went, go on then, boys, in you come. And then we just ended up going along. I just remember we were right at the front and Tom Chaplin, the singer, was sort of, you know, reaching out into the crowd. And there was a bunch of menopausal women crushing my brother and I. And he actually reached out and tried to pull us out. Fair play to him.
1: Well, and you, Tom, had no idea what was going on because we were just like, by women.
0: Oh my gosh, what's going on? Oh, what about you, Tim? First gig?
5: I'm struggling to remember again because... Does it count going with my parents when I was 5 or 6?
1: Yeah.
5: Yes. There was a chap called Alan Shires who made, well, he was a guitarist that was on my dad's record label. And he was about to play, or he was playing at, what's his name? Cliff Richard.
0: Oh, yeah.
5: So we went to see Alan Shires during his sound check.
0: Yeah,
5: because mum and dad were close friends, so didn't actually get to the gig where Cliff Richard was because I was too young anyway, and we were on our way somewhere else.
0: Yeah,
5: It was up country somewhere from where I lived at the time. But yeah, so no one's ever heard of him, but obviously people have heard of Cliff Richard. Mm-hmm. The first gig I chose to go to myself, I'm struggling to remember whether it was Iron Maiden, where I didn't actually go to the gig, I just hung out with the local bikers sitting on the cliff top overhanging the stadium that they were playing, because it was the Cornwall Coliseum had a tin roof, so it's better to be outside listening to the band than inside. So I can't remember if it was Iron Maiden on the cliff or whether it's Banana Rama or To Power inside.
0: Wow. Some solid options there.
5: Yeah, very solid. I really can't remember. It's so long ago.
0: Yeah.
1: I think it's better that you don't. I think that sounds great just as it is.
0: Yeah.

0: Happy Mackies.
1: No.
0: Oh, man. It's like vegan sushi burritos.
1: Oh.
0: Unreal. So I'd be eating that. Insane. Ideally, yeah. Watching like The Hives.
1: Yeah. Yeah, fair enough.
0: That would be in heaven.
1: Very good
0: shout.
1: This is good, actually. I like this, the pairing of food and band.
2: Yeah.
0: Shannon,
2: just
0: about some
2: more pressure to Shannon. Panic, Shannon, panic.
1: We can come back to you. We can come back to you. Dan, have you got a choice?
2: I'm going to go chips and curry sauce.
1: Yeah. Ooh.
2: And I want, the ratio of chips to curry sauce to be 30% chips, 70% curry. Like, yeah. I want to be, like, covered in it. Probably watching Full Prime Freddy rocking out Hammer to Fall.
1: Yeah.
2: And I'll just be throwing curry everywhere and just having the time of my life.
1: Yeah.
2: So, neither of those things are ever going to happen, obviously. No. But it's what it is.
1: Really. I would probably say a Hawaiian pizza watching Billy Talent.
2: Pineapple on pizza,
1: hell,
2: George.
1: Yeah, I love pineapple on pizza.
2: We could have been at that tonight, but we're here.
1: Yeah, we could have gone for like £7.
2: Could have gone, but
0: you know what?
2: This is better. Myself.
1: Yeah, we've had a much better time. Billy Talent can wait.
2: Yeah, they can wait.
1: Tim, what about you? Food and band.
3: The band, I think, would have to be Led Zepp.
1: Yeah, fair enough. Very good.
3: No longer around. Yeah. Absolutely fantastic band. Yeah. Food. I really don't have a favourite food. I mean,
1: really?
3: I currently like there's a current range of barbecue chicken or sweet chili chicken pizzas.
2: Ooh.
3: Which I'm into those at the moment, but I can't. I've got to stop eating them because I need to lose a lot of weight.
2: Not at all. Would you put pineapple on that pizza, Tim?
3: Not with barbecue chicken, no. But I do.
1: Oh, I would.
3: I do like pineapple in a burger. If you go
2: Night Owl. What an establishment.
3: Pineapple burger with the mushrooms. The only thing that is missing for me is the creamy sauce to go with the mushrooms.
2: Yeah,
3: but it does make a mess of the burger.
1: Right, I'm going to the Night on the way home. Okay. Open all year round. Right then,
3: we do need to get out of here.
1: We do. Let's just say a quick thank you, shall we, to everyone. First of all, Tim, thank you. Incredible job on the desk today. Thank you so much,
2: Tim,
1: and chipping in with some wonderful contributions as ever. Mr. Dan Mundy, thank you for joining me, Dan.
2: No problem. See you soon.
1: And the lovely Shannon and Chris. So Shannon White, please listen to our new EP, Folk Tales. And we've got Chris from Strayers. Listen to their new EP. It's out on Wednesday.
4: Ever Blue on Wednesday.
1: Ever Blue. And you won't be feeling Ever Blue after you've heard that.
2: No.
1: So there you have it.
3: I'm going to be playing out with Route 66 because they're at Folk on the Quay, which is all weekend. But then Route 66 are playing on the Sunday. But also, Spank the Planks and Farstone are playing both days, or singing, dancing both stage. We had Spank the Planks in the studio back in the YMCA. Spank the Planks are Appalachian dancing troupe. I know you're stealing. They're called, there's an Appalachian dancing troupe, Farstone and another one.
1: Yeah.
3: They dance on, it's basically massive taps, really loud taps on boards with a live band, the Broken String Band.
2: Wow.
3: So that's why
2: space on Ripper Fest too?
3: That's why we had them in the studio. But I just want to mention the fact that they're playing
1: brilliant
3: both all weekend. There's lots going on. Check it out at Folk on the Quay on Facebook. Also playing Rich Atkins and the New Billionaires, because in a couple of weeks' time, Shaftesbury Fringe, which is the winner of the 2025 Original Music Festival, Original Music Award for Best Festival, Shaftesbury Fringe won it last year, Pip's Rustic Stomp, which is on at the same weekend.
1: Mm.
3: So I'm going to play Rich Atkins, because he's very involved in that festival.
1: Wonderful.
2: Amazing. So, yeah. Good choices.
3: And after all that, we have the Jazz Show. The Hope FM Jazz Show is coming up from 9 o'clock. Thank you very much.
1: Thanks a lot, everyone. 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

Robert Malou from the 80s band Dooble, who remembers Captain of Her Heart. Well, our next track is by Till Bronner and his band. Till Bronner is nicknamed the German Chet Baker.

Phil Bronner and your way to say goodbye, an established artist who has played with jazz greats such as Monty Alexander, James Moody and the late Tony Bennett. Well, now on our musical journey of jazz, we go to Mr. Paul Weller and the Stone Foundation.

0: the wonderful Stone Foundation with Neil Sheesby on guitar and vocal duties with Summer Feeling, very much a Style Council feeling there. And in fact, before that, the Style Council with Café Bleu, the first proper Style Council album from 1984. The first of the three tracks, well, the Stone Foundation again with Paul Weller on vocals with Balloon Is Rising from Stone Foundation album Street Rituals from 2017. Now we come to this month's featured album from Mr. Duke Ellington from 1971, Afro-Eurasian Eclipse, an African folk album with the incorporation of jazz inflections. Duke, of course, was the most important composer in the history of jazz, as well as being a band leader who held his large group together for 50 years. This is the first track from Afro-Eurasian Eclipse. I will let the Duke introduce Chino Seri.
1: This is really the Chinoiserie. Last year, about this time, we premiered a new suite titled Afro-Eurasian Eclipse. And, of course, the title was inspired by a statement made by Mr. Marshall McLuhan of the University of Toronto. Mr. McLuhan says that the whole world is going Oriental and that no one will be able to retain his or her identity, not even the Orientals. And, of course, we travel around the world a lot, and in the last 5 or 6 years, we too have noticed this thing to be true. So as a result, we have done a sort of a thing, a parallel or something, and we'd like to play a little piece of it for you. In this particular segment, ladies and gentlemen, we have adjusted our perspective to that of the kangaroo and the didgeridoo. Now, this automatically throws us either down under and or out back. And from that point of view, it's most improbable that anyone will ever know exactly who is enjoying the shadow of whom. Harold Ashby has been inducted into the responsibility and the obligation of possibly scraping off a tiny bit of the charisma of his chinoiserie immediately after our piano player has completed his Riki Tiki.

the great Duke Ellington from Afro-Eurasian Eclipse. Chenor Série was the track, and another track on next week's show. Now, needing little introduction, this is the jazz fusion of Return to Forever.

Return to Forever and Captain Senior Mouse from their 1973 album Hymn of the Seventh Galaxy. Return to Forever was the mastermind of pianist Chick Corea, and they were one of the core groups of the jazz fusion movement of the 1970s. Now, from a License to Funk album, this is Nils Landgren.

Nils Landgren and House Party, Swedish R&B with elements of funk. Nils Landgren and the Funk Unit from his 2007 album License to Funk. Now, at the start of this show, I said we were going to play some Stranglers, and here we are.

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Stranglers from 1981, title track to their album La Folie. The album, of course, contained the biggest single, Golden Brown. Now to our last track of the show. This is a live cut from Lucca, Italy, July 2009, from the mighty Dave Matthews Band. This is You Might Die Trying. Until next time.

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1: He was one of the most recognisable voices in American sport, a celebrity who called professional football games for decades. But behind the fame, Pat Summerall was slowly dying. Alone on the bathroom floor, choking on his own brokenness, Pat finally ran out of places to hide. And what he discovered next changed everything. Jesus said, "Come to me, all who are weary and heavy laden, and I will give you rest." Not a sermon, not a finger pointed in shame, just rest. Today on Insight for Living, Chuck Swindoll reminds us that grace doesn't lecture, it stoops and it rescues.

0: Love that reaches up is adoration. Love that reaches out is affection. Oh, but love that stoops is grace. It isn't complete till you get to the part where he stoops and picks us up and puts us on our feet. It's with that symbol in mind we turn to Philippians chapter 2 and look at these verses that are truly, as one man wrote, the greatest and most moving passage Paul ever wrote about Jesus. Greatest and most moving passage Paul ever wrote about Jesus. Just as a beautiful diamond needs a setting for it to be serve a practical purpose, so verses of Scripture need the context, the setting. Now, this setting is about thinking along the same lines. See verse 1. If therefore there is any encouragement in Christ, any consolation of love, any fellowship of the Spirit, any affection and compassion, make my joy complete. Look closely by being of the same mind. If you think together, you'll get along together. If you think about the same things the same way together, you'll have a closeness of fellowship. Maintaining the same love, united in spirit, intent on one purpose. In fact, he goes further. And I can feel that long index finger of the apostle pounding against my sternum as he says, do nothing from selfishness or empty conceit, but with humility of mind, we're back to our thinking, with humility of mind, let each of you regard one another as more important than himself. That is Christianity in a nutshell. Those of us who are unselfish and are not driven by empty conceit, who possess a humility of mind, God help us all to go there, who regard one another as more important than ourselves. We don't look out for our own personal interests. We look out for the interests of others. And Paul suddenly thinks, I need an example. I need an illustration. We say it's a colloquialism of our time. I need a for instance. For example, and that leads him to the classic illustration of Jesus. Not surprisingly, he shows us Jesus in his condescension from heaven to earth, from the throne room of God to the cross, in the verses that follow. Now, this section is magnificent because it covers three facets of a scene that boggles the mind. In no other scene in Scripture are you able to get into the mind of the crucified one like here. This is the best section. It describes him before he came to earth, verse 6. It describes in his coming as a servant, verse 7, and the early part of verse 8. And then it describes his sacrifice on a cross, end of verse 8. Let's go before his incarnation. Referring to Christ Jesus, who although he existed in the form of God. Form of God. The Greek term is morphe, M-O-R-P-H-E. We have it in the middle of our word metamorphosis. In its original term, it meant the essential form that doesn't change. Keep that in mind. There's another word that is often translated form, and it's schema, S-C-H-E-M-A. We got our word scheme from it. They're different. Schema represents a form that changes. You say, what? So let me explain it further. We are in form human beings. We are not less or more than we are human beings. From conception until death. We are human beings. That's our morphe. However, our schema is described in the stages we've been through as human beings. We begin as small as a period at the end of the sentence. Cynthia taught me that when she was pregnant with our children. That little thing inside me is the size of a period at the end of a sentence. So we begin as an embryo, and then we grow to fetus, and then we become a newborn. Our schema is changing. The newborn becomes a little baby. And as we begin to walk and talk and eat and or at least feed ourselves, we become little children. Our schema is changing. Little children grow into young pre-teenagers, and then finally teenagers, and then young adults, and then middle adults, and then ornery adults. You reach a final stage of ornery, where you are growing older. Your schema keeps changing, but your morphe remains human. Back to the verse. Who, although he existed in the unchanging deity, the form of God. The second part of the verse is equally important. He didn't regard equality with God something to clutch, something to cling to. But he released that privileged position. Now, don't think for a moment he stopped being God. That's where the cults will take you away from the truth. He's just a man when he came to this earth, and as a man, he was subject to all the things of humanity, including sin. Wrong. As God, he knew no sin, did no sin, had no sin. Scripture states that. I love that translation in the New American Standard Bible. The verb means to clutch. If you're in a crowd and a thief is running through the group and grabs your purse, ladies, he will or she will clutch the purse and run. It's the word used of a thief or a robber, clutching something. But in this case, it isn't a robber, it's God himself. Jesus, the Son of God. Existing in the unchanging deity of his essence, he did not regard that position in heaven something he would clutch and hold on to and not release. Why? Because he's humble of heart. Because to come to our rescue, he couldn't remain in heaven. So the plan of salvation required his giving up his will and releasing what had been his privileged position. And if you want to think of something remarkable, imagine that. The resplendent glory of the throne room of the Godhead, surrounded by the presence angels and the seraphim who flood the throne of God with their praises, having no need, knowing no pain, experiencing no rejection or mistreatment. He existed in that ideal place as God. But he said to the Father, "Yes, I will go. Unless you go, there will not be a sacrifice. I will be that sacrifice." So he did not regard it something to clutch. And so what did he do? Well, he became a servant. Expressed very clearly at the beginning of verse 7, he emptied himself. All sorts of theories called the kenotic theory, K-E-N-O-T-I-C, kenotic, from the Greek term kenosis, which is the word for emptying, translated here in that way. Of what did he empty himself? J.B. Lightfoot says he divested himself. But of what? Did he stop being God? What did he empty himself of? If you carry a Ryrie Study Bible, you will see in the footnote this sentence, very helpful sentence. It does not mean he surrendered any attributes of deity, but that he took on the limitations of humanity. Wonderful words. Wonderful description. Without releasing any of his deity, he took on all the limitations of humanity. More specifically, he voluntarily set aside the independent use of his divine attributes when he became a man. Undiminished deity in true humanity, one person called the Incarnation. The Incarnation. God in flesh. For the first time ever and never to be changed, deity became humanity. True humanity. True humanity. No play acting. He wasn't part angels, sprouting wings, didn't have a halo, didn't glow, didn't walk around in a white robe, spotless sandals, going, cross hanging around his neck. Didn't know. That's all caricature. Had he walked on this earth today and were doing what he came to do, you wouldn't pick him out as anyone different. just another human being, in this case, another Jewish adult, another Jewish baby, grew to be a teenager, grew to be an adult. Most of us are older than he ever became on this earth. Amazing. True man. What does that mean? It means when he cried, his cheeks were wet with tears. It means when he was working in the carpenter shop and cut himself, it means he bled. It means when he slept, he snored. How's that? You hadn't thought of that before, had you? It means when he stumbled with his toe, he fell. It means when his heart was broken, he grieved. It means when he was tired, he went to bed. It means when he was hungry, he ate food. When he was thirsty, he drank liquids. He eliminated them just as we do. He was true humanity. However, he was God. He was the Lamb of God who took away the sins of the world. Look at the picture that Paul paints. No time to develop it all. I wish I could. He emptied himself, taking the form of a bondservant, being made in the likeness of a man, found in appearance as a man. Here's our word again. He humbled himself, becoming obedient to the point of death, even a cross kind of death. Obedient to whom? The Father. Death. Death. Death. Death. Death. Heart stopped beating. But not just any death. The absence of a definite article is significant, not on the cross, but on a cross. If your version reads the cross, it's a misstatement. It should read a cross. Obedient to death on a cross. When there is an absence of a definite article, the emphasis falls on the quality of the subject. A cross kind of death. All that a cross represented was his to endure. F.F. Bruce puts it in words you will never forget. It is difficult for us, after so many centuries during which the cross has been venerated as a sacred symbol, to realize the unspeakable horror, the disgust, that the mention, the very thought of the cross provoked. In polite Roman society, the word cross was an obscenity, not to be uttered in conversation. This utterly vile form of punishment was that which Jesus endured, and by enduring it, he turned that shameful instrument of torture into the object of his followers' proudest boast. Paul wrote, "As for me, I will boast only about the cross of our Lord Jesus Christ," Galatians 6:14. An incomprehensible turning upside down of all the accepted values of his day. It was an obscenity. In our day, it's jeweled and finds its way around the necks of women and men. In our day, sometimes the most decorative part of a church is a cross. How incorrect. When we were designing this building, I had very little to do with most of it. That's why it looks so great. I kept my hands out of it. But I had a lot to do with the cross. No special super-duper lighting, no bronze, no glistening glitter. Keep the sandpaper off of the wood. Let's use timber that's rugged. No stain, no finish. Let's hang it so that it's clearly obvious. Not to worship, but to remind us. It's a symbol. And we have done that. It weighs perhaps 450, 500 pounds. The vertical is 14 feet long and the horizontal about 8 feet across. The leather straps in the middle came from an idea I saw in Jerusalem, where, as accurate as I could research it, the cross beam was strapped to the vertical beam. He only carried the cross beam. He couldn't have carried that much weight. The cross beam is about 200 pounds. He dragged that. And when that found its way to the cross, it was strapped onto the vertical. because other victims would be used, so they would unstrap it and have another victim carry the cross beam, and on we could go. May I shock you? It may be even more vivid if we would hang there an electric chair or a syringe used in capital punishment. It is an instrument of horror, so disgusting to his culture and day, you didn't even use the word cross in sophisticated societies. Even death on a cross. It is a dreadful thing. It is a vile thing. Why do I camp on it like this? Because it's on that cross he screamed in agony, "Eloi, Eloi, lama sabachthani? My God, why have you forsaken me?" You don't think of the scream coming from the lips of Jesus unless you understand it was on a cross kind of death he died. And the Savior was bearing your sins and my sins, the sins of the world. And the Father, for the first and only time in their existence together, turned his back. And Jesus felt in that agonizing moment the abandonment that sin brought. That's when he bore all the sins of the world. When I survey the wondrous cross on which the Prince of Glory died, my richest gain, I count but loss. I pour contempt on all my pride. Of course. Who else has died for you? No one. Who else paid the complete penalty for you, your sins, your wife, your husband's, your family, your children, your grandparents, and back, and forward? No one. No one. Even death on a cross. Charles Wesley put it well, "'Tis mystery all, the immortal dies." Is it any wonder that when he left us a symbol, he left it a series of actions done without words? I've run out of words. I can't go any further. It's as it should be. When you're in the presence of that kind of humility, you are dumbstruck. You sit and stare, and you should. He gave us a piece of bread to use. I received of the Lord that which also he had given to me, writes Paul. The night in which he was betrayed, he took bread, and having given thanks, he broke it. And he said, "Here, take this and eat it in remembrance of me." In the same manner also, he took the cup and looked at the wine in the cup and said, This liquid represents my blood. Drink it in remembrance of me. Fools that came in later days called Christians cannibals, drinking the blood of Jesus. Please. These are symbols. We don't worship the bread. We don't worship the cup. We don't worship the wooden cross. We worship the Savior. And because he has done this for us, two questions have to be answered when we come to the table. First, are we clean? And second, why not? It doesn't matter what church you're a part of. It doesn't matter what your age or gender is. It doesn't matter your roots or the debauched life you may have lived, or rather good life. It doesn't matter. We're all rotten, stinking sinners. That's all we are. We're no better than Pat Summerall hanging over the toilet there in Augusta, Georgia, throwing out his guts. I have no feeling of shame whatsoever. I have feeling of gratitude that he would even have the courage to write it for every one of us addicted to something could read. Are my hands, is my heart clean? If I know Jesus, if I'm walking with him, yes. If I don't know him, no. This is for the Lord's people. I didn't set up the rules. So if you don't know Christ and you choose not to receive him, don't take the elements. Why would you? But if you know him and you're walking in the light, why would you let them pass? We embrace the bread, the cup. So the real issue is, where are you today in light of the cross? Let's bow our heads together. I'd like you to just sit quietly for a few moments. As some of you trust Christ as your Savior, others of you find cleansing. Thank you, Father, for the cross. Thank you for the one who died for us there, for that sacred head, now wounded, with grief and shame, weighed down. Thank you for the bread, the body of our Savior, given in humility for us. We love you, Father. Thank you for the table. Thank you for our Savior's blood that keeps on cleansing us from all sin, that divine detergent that washes us clean inside and out. We worship you, our Father, and we thank you for the plan that required the blood of the Lamb. Our Father, meet with us in a very special way during this time of silent meditation. May we be lost in the thought of the one who left heaven and died on a cross kind of place. In his matchless name we pray. Amen.
1: The servant who came didn't arrive with fanfare or demand recognition. He emptied himself, took the form of a bondservant, and died the vilest death imaginable, all to rescue broken people like you and me. That's not religion, that's grace. And if you've never surrendered your life to the one who paid it all, today is the day. This is Insight for Living. We'll enjoy a closing comment from Chuck Swindoll in just a moment, so please stay with us. But first, a quick reminder that Insight for Living has prepared a Bible study to help you understand more about the attributes of God. This spiral-bound, searching the Scriptures workbook is called How Great is Our God and contains all 12 studies from Chuck. 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Then, in a moment, I'm going to describe a brand new booklet Chuck's written about the power of the cross. You see, the cross not only represents our salvation in Christ, but when we focus on the cross of Jesus Christ, it becomes our compass every single day. Chuck.
0: You might not remember the name Roy Riegels. If not, Roy was a football player, and in the 1929 Rose Bowl, he picked up a fumble and took off running. Fast, confident, strutting toward the goal line. Absolutely certain he knew where he was going. Guess what? He was headed in the wrong direction. A 70-yard sprint headed the wrong way. Oh man, can't you just picture it? His own teammate had to chase him down. And when that teammate finally caught up with him, Roy shouted, "I love this. Get away from me. This is my touchdown." He was convinced, but Roy was dead wrong. Well, I've spent a lifetime in ministry, and I can tell you, that story never gets old because it never stops being true. Sincere people, well-meaning people, people who love God and work hard and mean every word of their prayers, running the wrong direction. Why? Because somewhere along the way, they lost sight of the cross. The cross reorients everything. When it's in clear focus, you know which goal line is which. You know what matters and what doesn't. You know how to live. That's what Insight for Living is all about. 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Not to me, not to this program, but to the cross. And here's something I want you to understand. You cast that seed, we just get to watch God grow it. The world needs the right direction.
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3: It was a number of years ago that I read this story that really caught my attention, and I've never forgotten it. And it's about a man who was 63-year-old in New York City. He had never had a job, not even once, in all his 63 years. He spent all of his adult life as a professional student. He earned one degree after another. Probably got more degrees than the alphabet. Why did he spend all these years on college campus? The answer is very simple. When he was young, his very wealthy uncle made him the beneficiary of his estate. And the stipulation in the will went something like this: that he is to receive this very generous monthly stipend as long as he stays in school. And the money will be discontinued when he finishes his education. So to meet the conditions of his uncle's estate will, he spent all his life in college. I mean, he spent thousands and thousands of hours listening to professors, reading books, but never worked a day in all his life. His education benefited no one. It works the same way in the Christian life. It works the same way. There are so many people who are professional listeners to sermons, so many people who are professional readers of Christian books. They watch Christian television programming, and I'm not against them, but they live all of their life literally in disobedience to the Word of God. And James is so adamant about those who have faith or claim to have faith is to prove it. He is adamant that the person who claims to have faith must show evidence of that faith. We have begun a series from the book of James on the 12 evidence of faith. We saw the very first evidence of faith. Count it all joy. That is showing joy in the midst of the trials of life. Secondly, we saw that those who are with genuine faith must have the power of the Holy Spirit working in them to be able to fight temptation, not give in to it all the time. And thirdly, here today, the third proof or evidence is obedience to the Word of God. But before James could talk about obedience, he points his finger on some of the things that could be hindrances to obedience. I want you to try to imagine your mind as a field. And that field is left to its own devices. Never been touched. What's going to happen? It's going to be filled with weeds and thistles. Right? And so he's saying, before you start planting the seeds of the Word of God inside of you, so that it may grow and produce good crops, You have to dig up the weeds. You have to plow that field. You have to cultivate the soil. Only then can you be sure that the seed of the Word of God is going to get deep into your heart, going to get deep into your mind, going to get deep into your will, and then transform your life. Amen. Now, I want you to think with me. Think of the Bible studies or the groups, outside groups, and all the so-called fellowships, and even some churches that you may have been to, that never talk about confession. In fact, the word confession is almost an anathema in some evangelical churches. And yet, that is the very thing that you must begin with to cleanse and prepare the soil of your heart for the planting of the Word of God. Begin with confession. Why is that so important? Listen carefully, please. Because when you confess, God already knows. And so when you confess, you are agreeing with God. But if you say, my parents made me do it, my wife made me do it, my husband made me do it, and so blame somebody else, you will never go to stage one. How can you plant the seed to take hold into your soil of your life? Confession. It's a cleansing operation. And that is why before James talks about obedience to the Word of God, verses 19 to 21, he says, know this, my brother. Said, know what? Know what? Know that there are some weeds and thistles that are filling your heart and your mind that needs to be dug up. You need to deal with it. What are some of these weeds? He goes on to tell you. You don't listen very well. You fly off the handle. Then find out what the facts are. When you are easily and constantly fussing and fuming and complaining about everything, when you're full of your own importance and the importance of your ideas and your views and your opinion, when you get easily angered, when things don't go your way, and you get frustrated, when all of that happens, and when you do that, you can read the Bible all day long. You can hear the sermons all day long. You can watch Christian television all day long, and it does not affect you. The seed is basically falling on fallow ground. It is not going anywhere. But you have to plow the soil first. You have to dig up the weeds first. You have to prepare the soil first. Remember, all of James, what James is saying in this third evidence of faith, has to do with the first one. All of them actually go back to the first one. Count it all what?
4: Joy.
3: Having joy in the midst of trials. Why? Because when things get tough, and it gets tough for all of us, when we go through testing times, the natural reaction is to say things that you wish you didn't say. I got to confess to you, there are things that I've said, I would give anything to get them back. Amen. But I can't get them back. When we complain about God, when we accuse God of unfairness, when we accuse God of abandoning us and not loving us, and why he's not doing this and why he's not doing the other thing, the seed is not going anywhere. As a matter of fact, this is the very sin of the first generation of God's people when they came out of Egypt. They saw with their eyes the amazing things that God did, all the plagues that came on the Egyptians, but they were spared, parting of the Red Sea, getting in the wilderness, and there they found the manna. I mean, God just kept providing. But the moment they faced one challenge, where's God? Moses, did you bring us here to die? What happened? They started murmuring and complaining and whinging. And so God basically had enough. And he gave them 40 years to keep walking around and walking around and walking around the wilderness until every one of that generation was buried in the wilderness. And then the new generation was able to get into the promised land. Question, why do quick tempers, thoughtless speech, and anger prevent the seed of the Word of God from going in and taking hold? I don't have the answer the Bible does. Verse 20. Man's anger does not bring about the righteous life that God desires. Underline it. You see, you cannot become what God wants you to be when you're constantly foaming at the mouth, spitting and sputtering. Throughout the scripture, we see how anger caused people to lose the blessing. We see example after example in the scripture. Cain got mad at God for not accepting his offering the way he wanted to offer it, not the way God taught his parents. And he got mad at God and he took it out on his obedient brother, Abel, and he killed him. Moses, man of God, when he lost his temper and would not do what God said and to speak to the rock, but he whacked it with his stick instead, God said, okay, Moses, you will see the promised land, but you're not going to go into it. Jonah was mad at God for his own success and for God saving Nineveh. I mean, think about this. And he spent the rest of his life sitting under a tree pouting. Pouting. Be careful lest you spend the rest of your Christian life sitting under a tree pouting and lose the blessing. Anger that is a result of injury to our pride is going to blind us to the will of God in our life. It's going to blind us to the grace of God. It's going to blind us to the plan that God has for us in our life. Verse 21. You have to pull out these weeds of anger so that the word of God can be implanted in your heart. How do you do that? First, by confession. Confession is a beautiful word because through it, the Holy Spirit comes in and begins to do his cleansing of our hearts. The next important question is this. How can the seed of the word of God be deeply planted into our lives? How can that happen? How can we keep these weeds from coming back all the time? I can tell you that. It certainly is not by a quick 10 minutes on reading the scripture. It's by spending time, taking time, reflecting deeply on the word of God. Well, let me share with you the little bit that I am learning. And believe me, I'm learning. When I sit with the scripture first thing in the morning, I ask myself the following questions. Is there an example for me to emulate? Is there a command for me that I need to obey? Is there an error in my life that I need to avoid? Is there a sin that I need to renounce? Is there a promise that I need to claim? Is there a new thought about God that I have not learned before? Is there a new thought about the Lord Jesus Christ that I have not learned before? Is there a new thought about the Holy Spirit and His ministry in my life that I need to understand? That's how the seed gets in and implanted deeply in our lives. But there's something else that I don't want you to miss. It is so small in that verse 21. It's a key word. Humbly. Some translation says meekly. You receive that word humbly or meekly. Why is that such a big deal? It's a huge deal. Listen to me very carefully. Because what that means is that don't argue with the word of God. It means don't twist the word of God to make it conform to what you want it to mean. Amen. But rather honor it. Honor it as the absolute truth of God. Accept it and obey it fully. Why? Verse 22 to 25 tells us why. Because it will help transform your life. Do not merely listen to the word and so deceive yourselves. Do what it says. Remember this. Back in the first century, as the Apostle James writing, like all the New Testament writers, most people were illiterate. They could not read. They only learned the gospel by hearing. And that's why Paul says, comes by hearing, because very few of them really could read. But it doesn't matter, really. Hearing or reading, it makes no difference. You can hear all the sermons in the world. You can hear all the preaching and the teaching in the world. Until and unless you want to obey and willing to obey, allow the seed to go deep so to transform your life, change your life, become more like Christ every day. It's like the guy who spent all his life in college. Didn't help anybody. Why? James said, these professional hearers or readers are like someone who gets up first thing in the morning and looks at a mirror. But he never does anything about it. That's what James is saying. The truth is, when the Word of God confronts us with our sin and our shortcomings and, oh my goodness, that happens every morning for me, it is not just to make us feel temporary bad. And a lot of people do. They feel temporary bad when they hear a convicting message or they hear read something in the Word of God and they've just temporary felt bad. God does not want you to feel bad, temporary or otherwise. Did you get that? God wants you to come to Him for cleansing, for empowering, for strength, for forgiveness. Is there an issue that I need to repent of? Is there an issue that I need forgiveness in? Is there an issue that I need strength to overcome? Is there an issue that I need cleansing and removal from my life? See, that's what the mirror calls you and calls me to do. Here's a warning. The person who hears or reads the Word of God and does not obey it, he will live a frustrated life. Maybe even, I dare say, a depressed life. It's like someone said, impression without expression leads to depression. So the third evidence of real faith manifests itself how? By weeding out the things that don't belong, planting the Word of God deeply into the heart and the soil of our hearts so that obedience to that Word does its transforming work. It does its transforming work. Takes away the frustrations. Takes away the anger. Gives you joy in the midst of trial. Question. What does the fruit of obedience look like? Again, James tells us, verses 26 and 27, he said, first he said, we'll give you the ability to control your tongue. He touches on it. The importance of the speech. Why our words are important. Jesus answers that question. He does. In Matthew 12:34, he said, from the abundance of the heart, the mouth speaks. Or the mouth speaks out of the abundance of the heart. What's in the well comes out in the bucket. When somebody says, well, you know, his bark is really worse than his bite. Well, his bark is the bite. So the mouth speaks what's in the heart. That's why it's important. So the question is, do you praise God all the time? Do you bless God? Or do you complain all the time, thinking of something that's just not going right and complain about it? Do you bless or do you curse? Do you criticize or do you encourage? Do you put people down or do you lift them up? And the second fruit of that obedience to the Word of God is showing kindness. Why? Why is that important? Because showing kindness is love in action. It's not you saying, I love somebody and I see them in distress and I do nothing about it. Showing kindness is love in action. Showing genuine compassion is an indication of a heart that has experienced the power of the Word of God, a transformation, an expression of authentic caring to those who are most desperately in need is evidence of faith. Remember, back then, the reason he mentioned specifically the widows and the orphans, back then they were the most desperate people in society. They have no social security, no government programs, and no child care. But it doesn't matter. It doesn't matter. The issue is the same. The point is the same. If you show kindness to the desperately needy, it gives evidence of the fruit of obedience to the Word of God. Third thing, he says, as a proof of obedience to the Word of God. What is it? Separation from the world. Okay, Michael, we're all going to go up to the mountains, live in bubbles, or we're going to go to the nunneries and the monasteries. And No. That's not what he's talking about. The Bible talks clearly about living in the world, but not of it. So what does it mean? Simply this. Don't read the junk that non-believers read. Don't watch the raunchy stuff the non-believers watch. Don't use filthy language that they use. Don't contaminate your mind with their filth. And I was thinking about this, and I thought about the example the Bible gives us of Lot. Lot was Abraham's nephew. He got into altercation over greed. His shepherds, Abraham's shepherds, Abraham said, take what you want. You're not going to fight. And God blessed Abraham even more. And the Bible said that Lot pitched his tent towards Sodom. Oh, no, no, a man like me is not going to go over there. I'm just going to be near enough so I can just take a look at it. I want to admire it from a distance. Oh, I wonder, these people having a party every night. I wonder what it's like to be there. Day after day, he pitched his tent towards Sodom. Be very careful. Be very careful. If your tent is towards Sodom of this world. And the next stage, the Bible said, he was in Sodom. Oh, probably thought to himself, you know, I'm going to witness. I'm just going to be a good light to these people. I'm going to... You get the third stage in the Bible. He is part and parcel of that miserable culture. He was sitting at the gate, which means that he became part of it. And as a result, he lost his testimony. He lost his family. He lost everything. And the angels had to drag him out because of the intercession of Uncle Abraham. Contrast that with the Lord Jesus Christ. The Bible said, "It's for whom and through whom all things were created." He was in the splendor and the glory of heaven. But out of obedience to the Father, he came to earth, lived as the poorest of the poor, did everything in his life in obedience to the Father. And the Bible said that's why today he sits on the rim of the universe. He is in control. He owns everything. Not just the earth, but also all the galaxies. Because of his obedience to the Father. The question I want you to think about: am I like Lot or am I like Jesus? Am I like Lot or am I like Jesus?
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